0: coming up.
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2: We can dream for a weekend redo. Do I have a kick me sign affixed to my t-shirt? Robert Zicke, producer extraordinaire, 668 Euclid Avenue. Robert Zicke, do I have a kick me sign on either side of my shirt here?
3: No, I put one on you Friday, but not today.
2: Okay. Because here's the thing. More to the point, do I have a Guardians go ahead and kick me sign? The past 4 days have been ridiculous. Friday night, I'm at booth one, watching the Guardos. They had come back from their long trip, had an off day Thursday, Friday night, opened a homestand against Seattle. 3-1 loss. I'm like, great. That's wonderful, guys. Nice work. So I had to watch that, take notes on that Friday night. Then came Saturday and Sunday against the Mariners. I'm off on those 2 days. Guardians won 4-3 on Saturday and then had arguably their game of the season Sunday, rallying late to win 6-5. So, naturally, I rumble into Progressive Field mid-afternoon, hop on the latter part of the Bloom Daddy show today. Can't wait for Guardians Rangers. So excited about Guardians Rangers on Monday, the continuation of the homestand. Because I'm like, hey, this team's hot. They won Saturday. They won Sunday. They're feeling it. And I looked at the pitcher matchup, and I was foaming at the mouth on behalf of Guardians World. Parker Messick for the Cleveland Guardians. And the Rangers run an opener out there, Tyler Alexander, ahead of the guy that they plan to get heavy innings, Chris Paddock. Chris Padlock, 0-7 with a .679. This dude has been horrible. Horrible this year. He's now on his third team. He started with Miami, and then he went to Cincy, and now he's with the Rangers. And as excited I was to see Chris Paddock as the, you know, bulk innings guy for the Rangers tonight, I did remember that Paddock had pitched against Cleveland earlier this year. Yes, it's true. The Guardians won 7-4 over the Cincinnati Reds on May 16th. But don't blame Chris Paddock. 5 innings, 6 hits, 2 runs earned. Regardless, you have to make hay against Chris Paddock. You have to. 30-year-old, what we think to be washed right-hander, third team of the season against Parker Messick. And what do the Guardians do? They spit the bit. They lose 6-3. 6 runs, 11 hits, 1 error for Texas. 3 runs, 10 hits, 1 error for Cleveland. Cleveland had almost as many bunt pop-outs as runs. Cleveland had almost as many balls pop out of the catcher's mitt as runs. What a disaster for the Guardians today. Just a mess. And the reason why I and others place such a premium on tonight's game is what is staring the Guardians in the face tomorrow night and Wednesday afternoon. The final two games of the three-game set against the Rangers. Tomorrow night, Jacob DeGrom takes the mound for the Rangers against Tanner Bibee. And then on Wednesday afternoon, assuming that game is played, and I mean that in all sincerity, it is ridiculously hot already, and we haven't even hit the heat wave. Heat wave is supposed to start in earnest tomorrow and run at least through Thursday. But a Wednesday afternoon game in this oppressive heat, I mean, that's crazy. It's not a getaway for the Guardians. They stay at home and get ready for the White Sox Thursday through Sunday. The Rangers, kind of an odd setup. They have a Thursday night game against the Tigers in Texas at Globe Life, ironically enough, climate controlled for them. And then they're off Friday. And then Saturday, Sunday, resuming the series against the Tigers. So I don't think that the Rangers are going to go for a move that start time from 1:10 Wednesday afternoon to 7:10. But the heat is going to be ridiculously bad tomorrow night and Wednesday, certainly Wednesday afternoon. Mackenzie Gore.

you start to feel good about the Gardos. You feel like they can take off. What do? They stub the toe, spit the bit, ratchet the chili fries. Paddock, 4 innings, 7 hits, but just 2 runs. No walks, 1 strikeout. 1 home run ball to Gabe Arias. 68 pitches. The Guardians let Chris Paddock get in and out of Progressive Field, allowing just 2 runs in 4 innings. And that was the key to the game. Alexander, 1 hit, 2 strikeouts in the first, then Paddock for 4, Ahlstrom for 1. Our old buddy Jacob Junis trying to help out the guards with 2 hits and a run allowed in the 7th. And then the left-hander Jacob Latz just carved the Guardians. 2 innings, 1 strikeout. He got 6 outs in 17 pitches. That's it, and that's all. Final line combined for the 5 Rangers pitchers. 9 innings, 10 hits, 3 runs earned, 1 walk, 5 strikeouts, 1 home run ball. 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We are reacting to a 6-3 loss to the Rangers tonight, which, you know, polar opposite, basically, of yesterday. The feel-good vibes from the comeback over the Mariners just vanished tonight, evaporated in the oppressive heat. 216-578-1100, text the show 21095.

0: Lance is ready. Here it comes. And it's swung on, a flare to left, coming on, and diving is Osuna to make a catch. The ball game ends with that play, and Texas winning it 6-3.
1: Back to Dollar Bank Extra Innings on WTAM 1100, home of the Guardians. 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
2: That, of course, the National Baseball Hall of Famer, Tom Hamilton, on the call. Guardians go down to defeat to the Texas Rangers. It wasn't a must win, but it was a, it would really behoove you to win game for Cleveland. And they didn't do it. They didn't get the win. And now Jacob DeGrom tomorrow night, Mackenzie Gore Wednesday afternoon. I can't stand the heat. You know that. And I never try to be an alarmist, but Wednesday afternoon is shaping up to be a microwave over at Progressive Field. And I think the organization needs to think long and hard about playing that game at 1 or a little bit past 1 in the afternoon. And it's not even that I'm worried about the players. I'm worried about the fans. No fans should have to sit through what is forecast to be coming on Wednesday afternoon. And here's the thing. What we know about the forecasters, they always get it wrong when it comes to rain, but they never get it wrong when it comes to heat. You notice that? Wednesday afternoon, I would not want to be watching the Guardians game anywhere near the sun. Even if you gave me the tickets, even if you paid me a little bit of money to watch it, I would be like, not really. Because tonight was a tune-up for Tuesday, Wednesday, Thursday, as far as the heat goes. And tonight was insufferable. I was in booth one for the majority of the game. Then I went down to the home run porch to watch the latter innings before I scooted over here to 668 to hang with Motz and Robbie Rowe. And just standing on the home run porch for a couple of innings, I was like, I feel like a stick of butter. I'm melting. It was so uncomfortable. And I had, you know, the t-shirt and the shorts going. And that's a night game. And it wasn't even the heat wave. The heat wave's supposed to start after midnight. If I'm the organization, I think long and hard about it. And I know it's tricky and you don't want to be backlogging. You already have postponements. And the Rangers, this is their one and only time in Cleveland, and they've already played in Texas. But that Wednesday afternoon game, wow. I mean, maybe they go ahead and play it because the Rangers need to be back in Arlington for a Thursday night game against the Tigers while Cleveland stays put, takes on the White Sox next. But I don't know. I would just try to bring as much water as possible, as much free bottled water. How about that? Cleveland organization, just keep pumping people full of water. Rob Rozicki, if I were to pay you, let's say $30, to sit in the lower bowl on Wednesday afternoon, would you do it?
3: I mean, $30 is $30. Yeah, I know.
2: $20?
3: That might be the line at that rate. Yeah, I mean, that's going to be excruciating. I mean, we're talking off air. I said, if I go to see that game, I'll be in the press box. I'm not going to be outside at all. I went out just to check the temperature, you know, in the ninth inning or so. And with no sun, I got hit in the face with all that humidity and heat. And no, I couldn't handle that one at all. No.
2: Yeah.
3: And I was at the beach for a week.
2: Yeah.
3: Remember that?
2: You were Hilton Head, right?
3: Yeah, at least there was a breeze.
2: There's no air movement tonight, and I shudder to think what it's going to be like tomorrow night and then Wednesday afternoon and even Thursday when the Guardians play the White Sox. Tonight, 6-3, Rangers win, and there's so many problems, so many issues tonight, beginning with the leadoff man. Anybody know what happened to Travis Pezzana? Anybody home? The Wizard of Oz? Oh, my goodness, Travis Bazzano, what's going on? I'm one of your biggest supporters. But this is hard to take, man. The kid from down under, he is down under, all right. You want to talk about a June swoon? 0 for 5 with a strikeout tonight. Season slashed down to 250, 342, 420. In June, Travis Bazzano is 18 for 91. 18 for 91. OPS basically 700 in the month of June. He's melting in June. Past seven games, Travis Bazzano, no extra base hits. He's in a 4 for 29 to go inside of the June swoon and parse out the most recent part of it. 4 for 29, just a mess. And if Travis Bazzano were Joey Bag of Donuts, okay. If he were just some veteran guy trying to stick, trying to hang on, squeeze one more ounce of baseball out of his career, okay. But this is Travis Bazzano, the number one overall pick in 2024. He's not supposed to look like this. And I know the easiest thing to say is you have no idea how hard it is to play Major League Baseball. You're right, I don't. Okay? And I've never, ever judged anybody that I criticize or talk about on these airwaves against me. Never. Or against anybody from the general public. It's always vis-a-vis their peers. The guys they play against, the guys they play with. That's what I use as my measuring stick. So, no, I'm not saying that I could be a major league hitter, and let alone be a number one overall pick, as Bazzano has been. But when you get drafted number one overall, and not out of high school, out of college, with all the credentials that he has, there's an expectation that he's going to mash, that he's going to deliver. And even if he doesn't hit a lot of bombs, he's going to spray the ball all over the yard. He's going to be getting on base. So I have a right to be flustered and frustrated when Bazzano at the top of the Cleveland order is cratering. And, yeah, he's going through an adjustment period. But I need that adjustment period to end because games are riding on Bazzano figuring it out at the top of the order again. He needs to get back to being somewhat close to what he was earlier. And I know peaks and valleys, major league season, especially for rookies. But this is ridiculous. Travis Bazzano, what are you doing? And in addition to the June swoon offensively, he's, cross the fingers and toes on defense. You wonder. First throw out of the gate tonight was, yeah. Luckily, he didn't throw it away, but. Oh, come on, Travis Bazzano. And I hate to pick on you, but that 0 for 5 tonight at the top of the order, that's glaring, especially when Roque in the 2-hole, 2 for 5 runs scored. DeLauder in the 3-hole, 2 for 4 RBI. What is with the leadoff spot for the Cleveland Guardians in 2026? Nobody seems to be able to hack it. We go to, no, you know what? We're going to hold off. The calls are coming in, and Robbie Rowe is going to screen him because he's a one-man gang. 216-578-1100. 216-578-1100. 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
1: 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I don't think it's wise to proceed with that game based on what's being forecast. But the texters are like, you're all wet. You're too hot. Pleased with the weather. These guys are in their 20s, not older people, sitting in their house with AC. They'll be fine. Again, I'm not worried about the players. It can't be easy for those guys to play in this kind of heat, you know, this kind of extreme heat. But I'm worried about the fans. I'm worried about the people who pay and then have to sit under that for 2+ hours.
2: Yeah, those guys don't have to pass a major league physical. Those guys aren't in between 25 and 40 years old. They are not guaranteed.
1: Guys and gals.
2: Folks. Yeah, in 100% in good shape. And the other thing is, too, we got some textures, at, you know, kind of comparing it to cold, you know, 30s and 40s when it starts the season. You can always put more stuff on. That's why the heat's dangerous. If it gets too hot, there's really just no escape from anything. So, yeah, I would seriously look at maybe even a couple hours moving this thing back, just so it's not starting right at high noon, basically.
1: Yeah. But tonight, I mean, no excuses. The Rangers, they got it done with their B team. And that's the other thing, too, that makes this so frustrating and so agonizing. If you're a Guardians fan, which I am, Rob is, and a lot of us in Guardians world, this was not just the B team for pitchers that the Rangers threw out there. And you could argue Paddock is a D as far as based on, you know, what he'd been doing this year and how he's bouncing around within a season. Their lineup, Seager among those out, Lankford out. I mean, the Rangers won with Foscue, Young, Duran, the Burgermeister, Meisterburger, Higashioka, Osuna, Cauley with his first major league hit, a triple, and he scored twice. Nicky Lopez, remember him from the AL Central days? And Carter. I mean, that's not a lineup that you're supposed to lose to, especially when Parker Messick is on the mound. And yet the Guardians managed to do it. And that's why it's doubly and triply painful. Jermaine in Northfield. Jermaine, you are on the show. What do you got, Jermaine?
3: Hey, how are you?
1: Not well.
3: How you doing?
1: Not well.
3: So I'm literally just leaving the game. I'm just leaving the game. It was hot tonight. You're not
1: Wait,
3: lying.
1: Where have you been? Lingering so long?
3: Well, I just got off 77 in Pleasant Valley. I'm from North Royalton, but I grew up in Northfield. I'm dropping off my friend Richard. He's a mechanic, then we're going back to Northfield.
1: Okay. Well, what are your thoughts, Jermaine?
3: I wanted to talk about Gabriel Arias and his hair and his fielding lapse and laziness, and he doesn't go after ground balls. And, you know, I'm with you on Travis Pezzana. You know, he's from Australia. He's here in America now. He's been playing for 3 months. He's come up. He's doing okay. He's not doing great. He's not doing bad. He's not doing great. He's doing good. He's doing okay. I say he's doing okay.
1: You're gone. That's disgusting. I mean, what are you doing? You get him, Rob, in time?
4: Oh, yeah.
1: Thank you.
2: Oh, yeah.
1: I mean, what are you doing, Jermaine? Seriously, what are you doing with that? I don't understand people. Why? To loosely quote Nancy Kerrigan, why do you have to do that? Why do you have to talk like that?
2: Cries for attention. Maybe he was hugged too much as a child or not hugged enough.
1: Jermaine, that's just wrong, dude. You know it's wrong. Gabe Arias, I mean, he homered. He walked. He was intentionally walked. Skip Schumacher wanted nothing to do with Arias in that particular plate appearance. But, yeah, there was the side saddle, semi, kind of go to the ground, try to make the backhand grab, not block the ball, and wound up going down the left field line. He did charge a ball and make a nice play, throw over to first. Couldn't have gotten the runner at the plate. I mean, that play with Arias down the line, you kind of wish he would have at least knocked it down. But overall, I wasn't worried about Gabe Arias tonight. This was one of those nights where I actually pushed him down the list of concerns. Yes, Rob?
2: The fielding got on my nerves. The other play that I was that kind of popped out in my head, I think it was in the sixth
1: or seventh
2: inning.
1: Which one is eluding me?
2: There was a Hedgie had a snap throw down to third, and it was a bang-bang play. And Hamby talked about it on the broadcast. The replay kind of confirmed it. Hedgie had a double clutch because Arias was taking his time getting over to third base. That's the kind of mental stuff that I was just kind of weighing on me. I'm not, you know, trying to pin him up on the wall as a wanted man or anything here, but yeah, that's just
1: I saw
2: nerves.
1: That. I saw that from booth one, and I was more willing to defend Arias there. It was Cauley. They almost had Cauley caught. But the problem is Arias, by virtue of the defensive alignment, was pinched in. So he had to get over farther than you would have liked, ideally. I think that, Rob, as I respectfully disagree with you, I think that was the reason that Hedges double-clutched. It was not because Arias was being lackadaisical in this case. It was because he was out of position to field the ball right away, and he was only out of position to field the ball, to not field the ball right away because of how they were set up. So I was more willing to defend him there than I was on the ground ball down the left field line. But, yeah, I mean, you get a home run from Arias. You get an intentional walk from Arias. You're expecting to win, and the Guardians did not do that. Let's see. Wait, let me see what the text said. D-man with a jab that the caller didn't even feel. I don't know. Is that an ode to me or not?
2: I'm not sure, actually.
1: I mean, hard to tell. I mean, Jermaine's got to be better. He knows it. That was crude and ridiculous. Connor in Bainbridge. Connor, what is up?
4: I wanted to call and talk about the defense because that's what actually bothered me the most tonight. And it wasn't just Arias, it's everyone. We are playing the worst defense I think I've ever seen in my life, collectively. I don't think we have a single player that can play the outfield anymore. Khalil Watson, like, almost injured himself or crashed himself into the wall.
1: It was a tough one when he tried to dig that ball out of there. The Cauley triple, yeah.
4: I mean, they've been talking about it for the week or two that he's been up. He's an infielder. He's a converted infielder to an outfielder. That's what every single one of our outfielders are. And the only maybe real natural outfielder is Kwan, and he made a bad play tonight. And I heard you talking on the pregame show with Bloom about this, whether it's mental or not. So I don't know what's wrong with him. The bunt, if those were real bunt attempts, bunt, pop-ups, foul, it's just terrible fundamental baseball. And we're not an offensive team in any way. So if you can't play or even be show up with fundamentals, like, how do you expect to win? So I hate stats. I hate fake news stats because I've been watching baseball my entire life. I've watched baseball for over 30 years. So when I see bad baseball, I can just feel it. I'm watching bad baseball. And no analytic stat can prove otherwise when you just are seeing bad baseball. And that's the problem I think we have. I was watching TV and the movie Moneyball came up, and there was a scene when the general manager, Billy Beane, comes in and sees the team like dancing to music after a loss. And I feel like our team probably acts like that. Like, they don't think it's a big deal to lose. I don't know the first or the last time we won a first game of a series. I mean, it's got to be over a month, 2 months now. I don't see how there's any desire for this team to improve or get better. And it's just a miracle that the American League is so bad this year. Our division, the league in general, but we're not a good baseball team.
1: Yeah, Connor.
4: They're playing lousy baseball.
1: Hey, Connor, thanks for the call. The Guardians are a mediocre outfit at this point. At this point, they're mediocre at 44 and 41. And speaking of mediocre, the Rangers are 43 and 42, and they lead the AL West. And that's one of Connor's points. The American League is so wide open. It doesn't get any more open than this. I mean, the Yankees lost again tonight. They just got done getting swept in four games at Fenway. They went to Detroit and got beat. The Yankees are not. No, they were in New York. I'm sorry. They were in the Bronx. But the American League is handing out invitations to anyone and everyone in the league. Here, take this. Go to the World Series on us. That's why it's incumbent upon the Guardians to get better this year. And I don't think reheating and repackaging and waiting for injured guys to return is the answer. It's the entirety of the answer. Because, of course, you want Martinez back and Ramirez back, but you got to get, and DeLauter's been good since he's been back, but you have to get more than this, in my opinion. 216-578-1100. 216-578-1100. 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

0: the pitch. And he swings and he lifts one high in the air. Deep left field, headed to the bleachers. Home run, Gabriel Arias. Just like that, with one swing, this game is tied.
1: Back to Dollar Bank Extra Innings on WTAM 1100, home of the Guardians. Here again is your host, Dennis Manilow.
2: Jim Rosenhaus on the call of the Gabe Arias blast in the fifth. It was followed not that long after by an RBI double from Chase DeLauter. And the Cleveland Guardians led the Rangers 2-1. They led the Rangers 2-1 through five innings with Parker Messick dealing. And I'm like, they got this. Messick will go seven, allow one, and maybe eight, and the bullpen will take it from there. No. The Rangers tied the score in the sixth and then took the lead in the seventh with a pair. And in that seventh, the Foscue double is the one that Arias kind of semi-olayed on the backhand down the line. I don't pin that one on him as far as being lackadaisical. I think he was just trying to make a backhanded play on a tough ball, but you would have liked to have him stay in front of that and knock it down. And then the Guardians got within 4-3 in the seventh. It was a gift run. Roque scored on a wild pitch by Junis. Rangers with a two-run double in the ninth. Or actually, and there were an error attached to that. Kwani made an error and wound up being a 6-3 final. 6 runs, 11 hits, 1 error for Texas. 3 runs, 10 hits, 1 error for Cleveland. I knew that the Guardians were in trouble in the second inning. One out. David Fry single. Kwani singled. Fry to third. First and third, one out. I'm like, all right, get at least one run in, take the lead. Gabe Arias pop out to second. Austin Hedges ground out to third. Yet another pathetic job by the Guardians, whoever it is. In this case, it was Arias. Runner on third, fewer than two outs. And I really knew the Guardians were in trouble in the fourth. Texas had taken a 1-0 lead on Messick in the top half. Rhys Hoskins leads off with a single against Chris Paddock. Khalil Watson grounded a second, and it was booted by Cauley. Straight up boot. Runners on first and second, nobody out, down one. David Fry to the plate against Chris Paddock. If you can't swing away David Fry against Chris Paddock, then you don't really belong in the major leagues. Sorry, not sorry. First pitch, change up, and Fry pop bunts it out. He bunted and popped out on a first pitch changeup. He didn't even let one pitch go by. The last thing in the world you want David Fry to be doing there is bunting. Oh, but Dennis, he's a team guy. He wanted to get the runners over. Didn't you want the runners to get over? Yeah, I wanted the runners to get over, but not with David Fry trying to bunt. Certainly not on the first pitch. And then Stephen Kwan steps in. Change up, strike looking, cutter, strike swinging, fastball, ball, cutter, foul, GIDP. 1-6-3. That's it. And that's all for the Guardians in the fourth. 2 on, nobody out. and it goes nowhere. That just keeps on happening. If it's not runner on third and fewer than two outs, it's runners on first and second, nobody out, and nothing happens. Fry, bunt, pop out, Kwan grounded into a double play in the fourth. Later in the game, Stephen Kwan tried to bunt, popped out. So the Guardians had two bunt pop-outs today. And I was on the home run porch for the Kwan one. And a guy who had Marcus on the back of his jersey, whatever the jersey was, a funky-looking thing with some kind of a insect on it. I don't know what was going on with that uniform. But it had Marcus on the back. He was laying into Kwan for that bunt attempt. He's standing along the railing on the home run porch. And he was letting Kwan have it for not that long. I mean, but for about 8 or 9 seconds, he's like, what are you doing? Why are you bunting? I couldn't blame Marcus in that situation. But, and those kind of things get magnified when you lose the way the Guardians did tonight. For David Fry to be bunting against Chris Paddock? I know I'm dogging Chris Paddock, but you know what I mean? Chris Paddock, vis-a-vis his fellow major leaguers, is awful. He's lucky to still be pitching in the majors. On his third team this year, Miami, Cincinnati, and Texas. ERA after tonight's performance, 4 innings, 7 hits, 2 runs earned, no walks, 1 strikeout. ERA shrinks to 6.79. He's 0-7 with a 6.79. And I'm supposed to tip my cap to Chris Paddock? And I'm supposed to be okay with David Fry bunting in that situation? And when are we going to have a talk about David Fry? Feel good, David Fry. Remember how much fun it was to have him on the roster? And yeah, he got a hit today, as I mentioned earlier. But 1-for-2 season slash 212, 331, 354. The Guardians have too many guys who seem like they're 4A. Seem like it. And I hate to put Stephen Kwan in that bucket. Bloom Daddy will fight me if I do. But unfortunately, Kwan is trending that way. At least Kwan has a resume. At least he's done some things at the major league level and sustained the success. I give you 2022, his rookie campaign. I give you 2024. I give you half of 2025. David Fry, yeah, he's had a couple nice swings here and there, a couple nice games here and there. But what is David Fry? Is he really going to help you long term? Another guy, unfortunately, I put in the 4A categories, Daniel Schneeman. And it pains me to say it. Daniel Schneeman, to me, looks so much better than he actually is. He looks the part. He gets into that box, and I like what I see. I like the stance. I like the mechanics. But he doesn't produce. He's a well below average major league ball player. He's athletic, Swiss Army knife. He can fill in here and there. But you look up at the end and you're like, who is this guy? What has he done? Third major league season, 273 games in, 644 OPS. Similar to Kyle Manzardo. eventually, and actually in today's game, sooner than later, you are what your resume says you are. Kyle Manzardo, Daniel Schneeman, David Fry, Gabe Arias, they're just guys. They're just another guy. And that's unfortunate, especially with Schneeman. Because, you know, he looks the part. And yet, the results don't follow.
3: Well, the frustrating thing with Schneeman is, you know, you saw it in April and March, you know, the first part of the season. I know they had the Toronto series and he turns into Superman north of the border. But, you know, he was hitting over 300. You know, he's hitting some home runs. He's driving in the ball pretty well. And then May and June, it just completely iced over. And the fact that we've seen it out of Schneeman and we've seen what he can do when he's on, and we just wish that he was on a little bit more. And I think that's the difference between guys like Fry and Arias and Schneeman. They can look great for 10 days. They can look great for 2 weeks.
2: Yeah. But great point.
3: They can't look great for 3-4 months.
2: Right. And you talked about it when we were on the show Friday, Rob. You know, you rattled off Manzardo's 3 batting averages for his 3 years, and all in the 230s. Well, Schneeman, are we expecting anything different than 218, 206, 212? I mean, what, is he suddenly going to become a 300 hitter, even though he looks the part when he steps in the box?
3: He's hitting 214 right now.
2: Yeah. I mean, eventually, well, I repeat myself. Sooner than later, you are who or what your resume says you are, or the back of your baseball card says you are. John in New Hampshire. John in New Hampshire, you are on the show. What do you got, my friend?
4: Oh, nothing but good things, Dennis.
2: I had a feeling.
4: Yeah, Stephen Kwan, he shouldn't see the light of day. And I know you just referenced Bloom Daddy. I love Bloom Daddy. But, you know, I'm 61 years old. For decades, we've all seen the complete inability as a whole of any Major League Baseball player, the ability to be able to put down a bunt. It's the most frustrating thing. You and I, as laymen, sit here and we watch guys who have attained status of Major League status, and they can't seem to get down the fundamentals of putting a bunt down. Well, you put the bat out and you put the ball down. You don't bunt it up. That bunt display tonight was inexcusable. This team cannot afford to have an outfielder who plays a pedestrian outfield. Yeah, he threw the guy out at home. That's all because the Texas Ranger wasn't watching his teammate and he should have slid. He would have been safe. And then, of course, the next play, he butchers the ball. I've had it. He needs to be down in AAA. I don't know what's going on with the kid. At this point, I really don't care. I don't have the time or the patience. It's just, this team as a whole, they're not fun to watch. They're really not. And it kills me to say this. I've hated the White Sox since I was a kid. Don't know why. I went through Chicago a couple times in my 61 years. It's the crummiest part of Chicago. It is. You take your life in your own hands.
2: The South Side. Yep.
4: You go in Comiskey. It is. It's a, you know, asshole. But, I mean, from what little I've seen of this team, they're fun to watch. When I'm flipping around MLB Network and their game's on, I'll watch them. Why can't this team that had the greatest comeback in Major League history last year to get into the playoffs, why aren't they fun to watch? Why is a team that was sucking canal water, the White Sox last year, playing loosey-goosey, having fun, having late-inning rallies, and this team can't string two singles together? And by the way, what the hell is the point of bunting people over? Well, first of all, we never have guys on base, but on that rare occasion that we do, why the hell are you bunting them over? Because you damn well know that the next guy can't get the ball out of the infield. It's ridiculous. And, you know, I'd like to blame Vogt, but, I mean, if I'm in the dugout, by the way, our hitting coach, don't know his name, so I tell him he needs to go into the witness protection program, but nobody knows who the hell he is, and nor should they, and he actually shouldn't have a job. But, I mean, it's got to be the most least desirable job in the major leagues.
2: Yeah,
4: I feel bad for the pitchers to wrap this. I feel also bad for the pitchers. The margin of error for these poor SOBs is razor thin, It's just to go out there and know that I could pitch the game of my life and still lose. Like yesterday, that was such an anomaly, Dennis, because, again, listening to the game on the radio, thank God, listening to Hammy here in New Hampshire, when they went up when Seattle went up 3-0, I'm like, that's it, game over. Because any game, if the opposing team goes up by more than two, that's it. The eighth inning was

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6: I'm Stephanie Officer. House Speaker Mike Johnson today discussed strategy on passing the Save America Act. GOP leaders say the bill will incentivize states to have citizenship and ID requirements for voting, but does not have the support of Democrats and some GOP hardliners.
7: I understand the frustration of my colleagues that Senate Democrats are refusing to move the Save America Act. Remember, we passed it three times in the House, and we intend to pass it again. But the only way to get that to the president's desk, we've been shown many times, is to put it on a reconciliation bill.
6: Music executive Clive Davis remembered today at his New York City funeral. Davis died last week at 94. He's been credited with signing artists from Janis Joplin to Whitney Houston. Davis signed Bruce Springsteen to Columbia in 1972.
8: He guided the listening public towards so much powerful and inspiring music. And he not only loved music, Clive actually loved the people who made the music.
6: This is ABC News.
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18: In the history of cinema, few films have been as successful as The Godfather. Francis Ford Coppola's gangster epic set a new standard not just for movies about the mafia, but for movies in general. Although, if you talk to the people who made it, The Godfather's prospects for success were far from assured. In fact, before its release, they were pretty bleak.
19: And they said, we're finished, this is over. The movie's not going to work. You gotta get rid of those guys, it's a disaster.
18: Then Leave the Gun, Take the Cannoli. 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Leave the Gun, Take the Cannoli is based on my co-host Mark's best-selling book of the same title. 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We sift through innumerable accounts, many of them conflicting, and try to get to the truth of what really happened. 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

0: Back to Dollar Bank Extra Innings on WTAM 1100, home of the Guardians. 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
1: Not only did I miss a pair of victories on Saturday and Sunday by the Guardians over the Mariners because I'm off on Saturday and Sunday, I missed the dust-up between Josh Naylor, the former Cleveland Major League Baseball player, and Austin Hedges, Guardians catcher. Take you back to yesterday's game. The Guardians won it 6-5, and Tim Herron was on the mound, and he was facing Josh Naylor, and he hit nails in the elbow, or nails elbow hit the pitch. No, he didn't extend it out over the plate, but he turned into it enough to draw the attention, to some of the players in the Cleveland dugout. You could hear him say, hey, stuck his elbow out. Well, Hedges had something to say as Naylor trotted to first. And then once Naylor got to first and looked back in toward the plate, he can clearly be seen yelling, you bleeping loser, to Austin Hedges. And then he says something else to Hedges. Well, Hedges doesn't take that lying down, and the John Boy people got out with the reading of the lips, and then they cranked up the audio on the mics as loud as they could, and Austin Hedges was yelling things such as, no one likes you, literally no one likes you, your teammates don't like you, and then Nails was saying, do something about it, as the inning ended. Well, Rob Ruzicki, first, do you have, or I know you have for us, the TV call where the Guardians on-field reporter, Dre Knott, for the TV side, he had this to say.
2: He's playing the game.
3: That's him. I know. That's what he does.
4: Stephen Kwan made a good point about playing Josh. He goes, don't get him going because he can get under your skin. Quick. That's what he wants to do. And right now you got guys yelling at him. It was a breaking ball. He's smiling back.
1: Yeah, Dre Knott observing as he does. I mean, Dre's fantastic as the on-field reporter on the Guardians telecast. But Austin Hedges and Josh Naylor going at it. And that's interesting, to say the least, to see a Guardians player chirping with another player. It's just very rare. And everybody in the baseball world, it seemed, was weighing in on Naylor v. Hedges, Hedges v. Naylor. And then you had Mariners coming out and defending their guy, namely the one that I saw, Brian Wu, one of the starters for the Mariners. He's like, hey, we love this guy. To heck with what Hedges said. The Jake at Jake or Bronny on X. I need a full John Boy investigation here, considering the history, and we did get the John Boy interpretation. Literally nobody likes you. Come do something about it. Josh Naylor's third series against Cleveland, his former team. First series since brother Bo was sent down. First time he'd faced the Cleveland since Bo had gotten banished. Hedges was taking Bo Naylor's spot. Josh contempt with the Manzo situation, which led to his ugly exit. There's a lot to unpack. That was from at the Jake. And yeah, I mean, you think about Josh Naylor being buddies with Aaron Civale, and then Civale gets traded for Kyle Manzardo, and Manzardo's the guy who's going to replace Naylor, and Cleveland decides not to invest long-term in Josh Naylor. Seattle fans are frustrated with Naylor this year. You wonder, is Josh Naylor worth what he signed for in the long-term deal that he didn't get from Cleveland? But there's definitely some animosity with Josh Naylor and this organization, and he directed it at Austin Hedges on Sunday. Well, today, Guardians manager Stephen Vogt was asked about the dust-up between Naylor and Hedges.
5: No. Right on par.
6: Was Aaron's accident out of pitch?
5: It was a curveball. It was a curveball. So, yeah, no worries. We don't throw at anybody intentionally.
6: Did you think he leaned into that pitch?
5: I didn't see it. So I had my head down. He went to first base, and I heard him chirp, and I figured it was two former teammates having a conversation from 90 feet away.
1: The right on par was in reference to Hedgie's response. Stephen Vogt totally has his players back, and not his former player, his current player, Austin Hedges. He has his back. He's like, listen, we were throwing a breaking pitch there, which Heron was. I don't even think, in fairness to Nails, I don't think Josh Naylor was upset that the Guardians were throwing at him. I think he was mad primarily at Austin Hedges, but perhaps he was using Hedges as a vehicle to take out his frustrations on the franchise as a whole. But I think he was mad about the idea that he turned into it, you know, and that he stuck his elbow out. But I don't think it was Naylor like, oh, you're throwing at me. But Hedges just laying into Nails about nobody likes you. And then, you know, that forces Mariners teammates to come out and defend. And I think Brian Wu among them. And if I'm Brian Wu, if I'm any of those Mariners, I don't want to be on record as saying we don't like Josh Naylor. Even if we don't, I'm not going to say it publicly. In fact, I'll come out and I'll lie about it. I'll be like, we're fine. We love Josh Naylor. And what have we said about volatile guys like that? Typically, you enjoy having them, but when they're on the other team, you can't stand them. It is entirely possible that Josh Naylor wore out his welcome in Cleveland, that his intensity, you know, crossed some lines. And maybe there was frustration in that clubhouse with Naylor. But I also understand where his Mariners, his current team teammates, are going to be like, no, that's ridiculous. We like the guy. We love the guy. So, yeah, a little dust up. And again, unusual for Stephen Vogt managed teams, unusual even for his predecessor, Terry Francona. Francona Vogt. Very much buttoned up. They don't like the stirring of the controversies and all the nastiness back and forth. They want to play the game. They want to be professionals. So when that happens, it makes you go, wow. Your eyebrows pitch when a Cleveland player is jawboning with another guy. And, of course, it happened to be the former teammate, Josh Naylor. One of the texts, Hedges should have kicked Naylor's arsh, better known as, I mean, come on, I'm not going to go that far. Joe in Cleveland. Joe, you are on the show. What's up, Joe?
7: Oh, I had a pretty good day today because...
1: Oh, no, here Guardians comes the snark.
7: I have Spectrum, and I couldn't watch it. I couldn't watch the game. That was the good part. Unfortunately, I listened to the game. And
1: well, we always like listening to Hammy and Rosie, though. But I get your point.
7: And your previous, I think you just mentioned, or no, you were talking about Stephen Vogt, said he had his head down during this altercation between Hedges and Naylor. I think Stephen Vogt has his head down way too much.
1: I mean, by the way, Joe, before you continue, Voter knew exactly what happened. He's bluffing there. He's playing BS. And even if he did have his head down, he's immediately made aware of it after the game. He watches all the video. So he was up to speed. That was just a bunch of malarkey. But continue.
7: Well, I thought I listened to the press conference afterwards, and I thought Stephen Vogt said David Fry was instructed to bunt, and Stephen Kwan bunted on his own.
1: Wow, I did not hear the part where Vogt was saying that Fry was instructed about. I would be stunned if you're right about that, Joe. If David Fry was given the instructions to bunt or direction to bunt, I would be stunned. Quan on his own, I get.
7: I was kind of surprised, too. And could you imagine Stephen Vogt sitting at his desk before the game, looking at his lineup there on his lineup card? And when he has to turn that into home plate, I bet it has teardrops on it.
1: Yeah, and, Joe.
7: And I mean, Chris Antonetti has put together a powerhouse club here, from the bullpen to the 13 guys, the player positions. There's only about four of them that belong in the big leagues. Everybody else is. You know what I'm getting at.
1: Joe,
7: they should either be DFA'd or sent to the minor leagues.
1: Joe, thanks for the call. Thanks. Listen, I love this rotation. I love the rotation, even as I get after Gavin Williams, because I think he's underachieved to this point. I think he can be so much better than he's been. And I know he was really good at the outset, but I expect an ace to sustain and be dominant start after start after start with a couple of hiccups along the way. And it's not been the case with Gavin Williams. But even with that, even with the Gavin Williams slump, this rotation's terrific. And Gavin Williams, on balance, has been decent to good. He just hasn't been great for 3-plus months. Rotation's really good. The bullpen's got some excellent arms in it. By and large, the pitching, I'm not worried about. Even with some of the issues that the bullpen has. The lineup, though, leaves so much to be desired. And unfortunately, I think we've been talking about this for a while. I think we're at a point now where we know who these guys are. No, we don't know who Khalil Watson is yet. No, we don't know who Travis Pezzana is yet. Although I'm like, come on, Travis, let's go. All right, come on. Pick it up. But Khalil Watson, he needs time. Cooper Engel, got to see a lot more before we make a determination on what kind of hitter he is. But I think we know who Gabe Arias is. We know, obviously, Hedges. Daniel Schneeman, we know who he is. David Fry, Kyle Manzardo. And it's unfortunate because these guys are not, out of that bunch that I just named, and Stephen Kwan, who is going to guarantee me that Stephen Kwan's going to turn it around? What evidence do you have? It's not like you can even look at the hard hit metrics, the barreled metrics, Robert. Like you can't, because it's not there for Stephen Kwan. A lot of times with an established player who's in a rut, you can point to, he's just hitting into hard luck, Babbitt and all that kind of
8: stuff. That was the argument with Manzardo, yeah.
1: Yeah, but you can't do that with Kwan, really, because it's just it's not there. There's no indication that Stephen Kwan is going to turn the corner. And so I don't know. And, you know, Bloom and I had a debate this afternoon. Bloom in Kwan's corner, and he played a clip that Carlos Baerga was talking about Kwani, and Baerga was saying the Guardians should approach Stephen Kwan about a multi-year deal. I couldn't disagree more. Bloomer supported Kwan and therefore supported Baerga. But I said to Bloomer, what's your number? I mean, even if I grant you, all right, the Guardians have all the leverage here, Kwan has none, what's the number you come at him with? What kind of investment do you want to make in Stephen Kwan when none of his numbers suggest that he's going to come out of this? And it's a full 1 year now, back half of last year, first half of this year, that he hasn't been the same guy. So even if I grant you, all right, let's go see if we can get Kwan on the cheap. How cheap? Like, what's your number? And I'm afraid Stephen Kwan could very well be a left-handed Miles Straw. That's what concerns me the most, Robert Zicke.
8: The way he's tracking right now, he should be Petey Halpin on this roster. He should be the speedy outfielder that comes in for a defensive, you know, replacement in the seventh inning to make sure nothing gets hit over their head. That's what he's pro, because his defense is why he's still on, you know, still on the roster. That's why.
1: Yeah.
8: Like, that's saving his tookus right now.
1: Right. And I'll tell you this, when Angel returns, barring, you know, the end of the earth, I would have my outfield of Khalil Watson. I know he's had issues out there, but at least in the early innings for his bat, and then Kwan coming in late. But Watson, Angel, and DeLauder is my outfield. And Kwan's my fourth outfielder in that scenario. Bill in Cleveland. Bill, real quickly before we got to go, what's up, Bill?
9: It's real quick. The team we need to be talking to is the Giants. They're trying to unload a lot of people. I heard somebody poo-pooing Arise because we don't need another left-handed hitter with that power. The man hits 333. They're trying to unload him. The other guy that they have that we would have to pay for is a kid named Casey Schmidt. The guy's got power. He's right-handed, plays left field, first base. We get a hold of those two guys, and then when Hosey gets back, we're rolling. We have to make some upgrades.
1: Bill, thank you very much for the call. I think that the Guardians need to be very serious about importing help. And I just got done saying, hey, outfield of Angel, DeLauder, and Khalil Watson. But that doesn't mean that I can't go get a rental and let one of the young guys, perhaps a Watson or a Angel, take a seat. Because I think DeLauder has earned the right to be a regular in that situation. But the idea that the Guardians should rely on or should view the returns of Jose and Angel as trade acquisition doesn't make sense to me.
8: No, I know Jose's good, but can you be the hometown discount and the trade chip all at the same time? I know he can do a lot, but I don't think he can do all of that.
1: Imagine what's going through Jose's mind. What? Our big acquisition is me at the deadline because I got healthy right around the trade deadline? What?
8: And also, not for nothing, Luis Arraez, one-year contract. I think it's under $10 million, so it is very affordable for a rental in that situation.
1: I know you like Arraez.
8: Yes, I do.
1: I'm not averse to him either. All right, that's all the time we have. Everybody is a winner tonight. Awesome calls and texts. Everybody wins the Serta Pro Painters text and call of the night. Clean sheet. Everybody was awesome tonight, despite the fact that the Guardians stunk. 216. Thank you very much for listening, texting, personal texting. Thanks most of all to the great Robert Zicke. We'll talk to everybody soon.

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2: ABC News, I'm Stephanie Officer. In a narrow 5-4 decision, the Supreme Court upheld a Mississippi law allowing election officials to count valid mail-in ballots that arrive up to 5 days after Election Day. Republicans challenged Mississippi's law, arguing ballots should only be counted if they're received by Election Day. ABC's Sarah Schultze.
3: The ruling is a big defeat for President Trump, who falsely claims mail-in voting is responsible for election fraud. But millions of voters in both parties used the mail-in option in the 2024 presidential election. Even Trump mailed his ballot for a recent Florida election. The League of Women Voters say it is a safe way to vote and a good option for people in the military,

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3: Every hunter knows that the wilderness is full of surprises. Sometimes what you find out there isn't an elk or a bear, it's something darker.
4: It never made sense what law enforcement was saying to us. How could she have just gone down there and accidentally died? How could there have been no marks on her?
5: All theories are out there, you know, everything from murder to UFOs to Bigfoot.
3: This season on Blood Trails, we're following the trail of seven cases that start in the field and end in the shadows, where missing persons reports, half-buried evidence, and whispered suspicions blur the line between hunting story and homicide.
6: I just instantly started freaking out, yelling to the world, "What's going on?" I yelled, "Help." I mean, I'm out in the middle of nowhere. I had no idea what was going on.
3: From the frozen woods of Maine to the mountains of Montana, from an archery opener gone wrong in Wisconsin to a father's last walk through the Minnesota deer woods. Each story begins with a hunter stepping into the wild, but not all of them come back.
7: You know, you just got an empty feeling. What do you say? He's not here with us. You know, it was hot.
3: I'm Jordan Sillars. Join me as we track the truth through tangled cover and cold case files, where every trail tells a story, and every story leaves its own trail of blood. Blood Trails.
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9: ABC News, I'm Stephanie Officer. House Speaker Mike Johnson today discussed strategy on passing the Save America Act. GOP leaders say the bill will incentivize states to have citizenship and ID requirements for voters.

He's dribbling the ball with everything on the line. He's driving down the pitch. He's facing price hikes and cuts past him. Carrier Contracts tries to block him. Oh, he leaves him in the dust. He's at the edge of the box. He cuts past the nonstop group chat

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1: A pair of games going to penalty shootouts at the FIFA World Cup on Monday. Four-time World Cup champion Germany has been eliminated following a stunning defeat 4-3 against Paraguay. Germany suffer its first ever loss in penalties at the World Cup. The Netherlands are also going home after falling to Morocco 3-2 in penalties. It's the earliest ever World Cup exit for the Dutch. And in the other World Cup game earlier in the day, Brazil scored a goal in the 96th minute against Japan to win it 2-1. That's your sports on the Fox News Rundown. Tony Genualdo, Fox News.
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3: Now Dallas with Dusty May has a real opportunity because the guy that they're going to build their franchise around, Cooper Flagg, is a legit player and a legit dude. But we'll see. And I would argue people say it's an easier job. Well, if it were an easier job in the NBA, which it is in terms of your time and the calendar, then these guys would do what they did in college, which is win. But you see, a job is more than just what you get to do in the offseason. What you don't have to do in terms of being on the phone after a national championship. The job in the NBA is to get the right players, winning players, keep them interested the entire year, keep all the distractions away, build a team and a culture that moving forward wins you a ton of games. That's it. But if the job was that easier, these great coaches would have been much, much, much, much better, because it ain't about the coaching in the NBA. It's about the player. For Outkicks, don't at me. I'm Dan Dockich, and this is Fox News Rundown.
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7: As America prepares to celebrate its 250th birthday, I find myself reflecting not only on this nation's remarkable journey, but also on my own. I was born in Cuba under a socialist system that promised equality and prosperity, but delivered scarcity, repression, and limited opportunity. At 16, my family left the island and embarked on a difficult journey through Central America in search of something millions around the world still seek today, freedom. Immigrants from Cuba, Venezuela, Eastern Europe, and countless other places have come to the United States not because it is perfect, but because it offers something rare in human history, the freedom to build a better life through hard work, personal initiative, and individual liberty. Generations of Cubans have left behind family, careers, and everything familiar because they believed they could find greater freedom and prosperity in America. The contrast between Cuba and the United States is not merely economic. It is fundamentally philosophical. Socialism places faith in the state. Capitalism places faith in the people. America's system has never been perfect. No human system is. But it has produced extraordinary economic growth, unprecedented innovation and opportunities that continue to attract people from every corner of the globe. The story of America's success is inseparable from the story of freedom. That is why, as Independence Day approaches and our nation prepares to mark 250 years of independence, I encourage every American to revisit the Declaration of Independence and its timeless assertion that all people are endowed by their Creator with certain unalienable rights. This revolutionary idea that liberty is not granted by government but belongs inherently to every human being remains just as relevant today as it was in 1776. For those of us who have lived under socialism, these are not abstract words. And to those younger generations captivated by socialist ideas, I offer a simple reminder. Look at Cuba. For immigrants like me, America's 250th birthday is more than a national anniversary. It is a reminder of why we came here in the first place. We came for freedom, for opportunity. I wasn't seeking perfection, but I found possibility. This is Jolly Nunez, visiting fellow with the Independent Women's Forum.
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12: Cleveland's Morning News with Wills and Snyder. Good morning. This is Bill Wills. Serious, though, when it comes to the heat today. Carmen Angela with more of the story coming up. Technically, we're under a National Weather Service issuing an extreme heat warning for Cuyahoga and Lorain counties. noon today through 8 o'clock on Thursday. The rest of us are under what's called a heat advisory. Indexes, though, today, according to Cleveland 3 News meteorologist Matt Wentz, into the 90s. Index is like 110 the way it's going to feel. So it's serious. I'll get the forecast here coming up for Matt. Cleveland's Morning News with Wills and Snyder. This is Bill Wills. Good morning. Also, traffic news this morning. Saw the eastbound ramp was closed, Pat Butler.
10: Yep, they did it last night, and this morning is the first test run we've got. From the Elk and Elk Traffic Center, if you're injured on the job, call the attorneys at Elk and Elk, 1-800-ELK-OHIO. So far, so good, but that 90 East exit ramp to East 9th Street downtown is blocked. The Ontario ramp is open. If you usually use East 9th, you'll probably have to use Ontario. But still light coming up 71, 77, and the Jennings North. So far, not seeing any delays. Next traffic update in 9 minutes at 6:10. Pat Butler, WTAM Traffic on 1100 AM and 106.9 FM.
13: Extreme heat warnings out for Northeast Ohio, kicking in effect at noon, going all the way through Thursday. The heat is on, and this is dangerous heat. Sunshine, high clouds, temperatures today in the mid to upper 90s, feeling more like 105 at times.
12: Cleveland 3 News meteorologist Matt Wentz. Right now, I see 80 in Medina, 77 at your severe weather station. Sports check. Good morning, Mike Snyder.
14: Good morning, Bill. Unfortunately, the visiting Rangers are about as hot as the weather. They extended their win streak to 5 as they beat the Guardians 6-3. We'll take you through what happened last night at Progressive Field. Also, NBA free agency begins tonight. We'll tell you what we're hearing about the Cavs, and could LeBron be headed to Golden State? Those stories coming up at 6:50.
12: Texas basically threw a bullpen game against us last night.
14: Yeah. Yeah. And we've had problems with those kind
12: That's
14: of games.
12: Over and over.
14: And we just feel the big hit. It's the same old story so often.
12: 6:40, a little earlier tonight for the first pitch for you. And Tanner Bynbee on the mound. Mike's got more in sports coming up for you at 6:15. Markets were up yesterday. Strong day. NASDAQ up like 2%. And looks like a higher open this morning at 9:30. You get a little preview of the markets. More on your money from Bloomberg coming up in about 7 minutes on News Radio WTAM 1100. All right, Carmen Angelo is in. Unless anything happens, lead story next few days really is the heat, I guess. Huh?
15: Oh, 100%, Bill. And as a result, heat indices could touch 110 degrees over the next few days thanks to a sweltering system hanging over the eastern half of the country. The steamy conditions could bring on heat stroke. And University Hospital's EMS Medical Director, Dr. Jordan Singer, says heat stroke can be a true life-threatening emergency.
16: It is where you are already starting to become confused. So if a patient is hot and confused, that is a true medical emergency. And if you ever notice someone that is like that, that is an immediate call to 911 and get them cool as fast as possible, because it can be fatal in minutes.
15: Dr. Singer suggests staying hydrated and keeping up sodium levels in your body by drinking something like Gatorade or Pedialyte. Now, the conditions could be extremely hazardous for folks who do not have air conditioning. As a result, the city of Cleveland will be operating 4-5 recreation centers as cooling stations the rest of the week. They are Frederick Douglass, Selma George, Cavasic, Collinwood, and Gunning. Each will be open through Friday from 11:30 a.m. till 10 p.m. to serve the purpose of simply giving folks some relief from the heat. The U.S. and Iran expected to hold talks today in Qatar. President Trump making the announcement on Truth Social, claiming Iran had requested the meeting following the latest round of back-and-forth attacks in the region. Iran's foreign ministry denies any such talks are planned, but has said it's sending a delegation to Doha to discuss the unfreezing of Iranian funds. Tens of thousands still unaccounted for in Venezuela after last week's back-to-back earthquakes. Monday, a 21-year-old man was pulled from the debris after 5 days trapped in the rubble. Aftershocks are slowing down the search. UNICEF's representative in Venezuela, Manuel Rodriguez Pumarol, spoke to ABC from Caracas.
17: Our estimations are that approximately 680,000 children could be on their needs or on their humanitarian needs across the 6 states that have been affected by the earthquake.
15: President Trump says he's unsure if he'll sign the bipartisan housing bill. It's sitting on his desk after it sailed through the House and Senate last week.
18: I think it's so unimportant by compared to the Save America Act.
15: Trump has held up its passage, pushing Republicans to kill the filibuster and instead pass his Save America Voter ID bill first. Trump said everything is a yawn compared to passing the Save America Act. The housing bill is an attempt to address housing shortages and affordability. The Detroit Lions have released cornerback Terrion Arnold just hours after a judge Monday granted him a $1 million bond in his felony kidnapping case. During the bond hearing in Florida, prosecutors questioned a detective as they sought to justify by holding Arnold on charges including armed robbery and kidnapping.
19: Explain to the judge what are the things they are actually doing to these victims.
20: They're punching them, they're striking them with the weapons, and they're holding them against the wall.
15: The judge reluctantly allowed Arnold bail without an ankle monitor, saying sports media and social media would tell the world if Arnold didn't comply with travel restrictions. The state says Arnold set up an attack against three men, two of whom he believes stole his belongings at an Airbnb in Largo. Another former NBA player facing federal charges accused in a sports gambling scheme, accused of helping gamblers win hundreds of thousands of dollars by tipping off gamblers on how he would play.
21: Prosecutors say former NBA player Malik Beasley, who made $60 million during his NBA career, accumulated multi-million dollar gambling losses, and to pay off what he owed former teammate Ed Davis, agreed to underperform and at times overperform. The indictment quoted text messages allegedly between Beasley and Davis, who is also facing charges. Only way you can beat Vegas is sports betting. Everything else, they got the edge, Davis wrote.
15: That's ABC's Aaron Katursky reporting. For the latest headlines at the top and bottom of the hour, set a preset on the free iHeartRadio app, the WTAM 1100. I'm Carmen Angelo.
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12: And Gina Cerretti of Bloomberg on your money this morning from Medina Country Club. Gina?
26: The S&P 500 is on track to close out its best quarter in 6 years, fueled by the artificial intelligence trade. It was a strong day for stocks to start the holiday shortened trading week. The Dow jumped 307 points, closing at a new record high. The S&P 500 added 86, or nearly 1.2%, and the NASDAQ soared 523 points, or around 2%. Economic reports today include an update on home prices. Warren Buffett has decided to skip his mid-year donations to the Gates Foundation for the first time in 2 decades as he waits for the results of a review into the organization's links to late sex offender Jeffrey Epstein. That's according to the Wall Street Journal, which reported that Buffett may wait until Thanksgiving to decide on making a gift. Spokespeople for Berkshire Hathaway, Buffett, and the Gates Foundation did not immediately return requests for comment outside regular business hours. Get the latest business news from Bloomberg at 08 and 38 throughout the morning. I'm Gina Cervetti on WTAM 1100.
12: Filling up this morning, 378, price to a beat at the pump. You looking for a job? Get online with Indeed, that sort of thing? There's a story coming up from Fox's Jonathan Savage. He'll join me from London on this Tech Tuesday. Spies, like from China, are using Indeed to try and get some of us to talk to them about spying for them. Yeah, believe it or not. All right, we'll get to that here coming up. WTAM traffic, your drive this morning. First, here's Pat Butler.
10: How much does it pay?
12: Come on. You're just an American.
10: I'm just curious. Okay, I'm just curious.
12: Asking for a friend.
10: Yes, just curious.
12: That's how it starts.
10: Yes. Yeah. From the Elk and Elk Traffic Center, if you're injured on the job, call the attorneys at Elk and Elk, 1-800-ELK-OHIO. Nice and light downtown on the inner belt. Still moving okay. Coming up 71 and 77 north into the city. The 90 east exit ramp to East 9th Street is closed down now. A long-term project. That's work going on until October. A couple slow spots, though. There is an accident coming over from Twinsburg. 480 west in between 82 and 271. That has the right lane blocked. There's some road work slowing things down on the turnpike. Eastbound between 71 and 77. 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Next traffic update in 9 minutes at 620. Pat Butler, WTAM traffic on 1100 AM and 106.9 FM.
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13: Good Tuesday morning to you, Bill. The heat is on across northeast Ohio today. This is the dangerous stuff today. We're going to get into the mid to upper 90s for highs, feeling more like 105 to 108 this afternoon. Sunshine with high clouds. Make sure you find ways to stay cool.
12: Yeah, in other words, your WTAM tea time forecast brought to you by the Grand Resort at Warren. Have plenty of the right fluid with you today. We're going to tee it up, okay? Be safe. At some point this golf season, get out to the Grand Resort. You'll love it. Rangers beat them last night 6-3, and the NBA free agency period has started. What's it mean with LeBron and the Cavs and all these different storylines? Mike Snyder's Take Sports here coming for you in two.
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12: All right, I think Pat Butler was just joking, kind of interested in this. There's an interesting story, though, that the Chinese and others are using sites like LinkedIn to target some of us. To maybe spy for them, especially if you have any ties to working for the government in any way. Over in London this morning, Fox's Jonathan Savage explains this. Jonathan?
2: Yeah, LinkedIn, Indeed, Upwork, all sorts of platforms that are used by genuine recruiters are also being used by Chinese spies. That's according to the Five Eyes intelligence agencies, the UK, the US, Canada, Australia, and New Zealand. And what's happening is that a recruiter contacts the target through one of these job platforms, offering perhaps a consultancy role, an analyst position, and this recruiter typically claims to represent an international business or a think tank. And then the applicants are interviewed, and the recruiters figure out whether this candidate has access to non-public information, and then is asked to produce reports in exchange for money. It can be very flattering when a headhunter approaches you on something like LinkedIn and says, we think that you're plugged in, you're in the know, and here's some money for giving us what you know, but as a warning to say that these people may not be who they say they are.
12: Since we're talking about this, they want us to know, I guess, when it comes to intelligence people, has anybody fallen for this, or would they admit to it, I guess?
2: I think the reason why they are bringing this to the surface is because people are falling for this. And the people that are being targeted are not just traditional spies or senior government officials. They're looking at any government employee with security clearances, even military personnel, even academics, researchers, and journalists have been targeted. And the security agencies want to raise public awareness and make the recruitment effort more difficult. We've heard from the UK and the US in recent times that China is doing even more than ever before in order to find out things that they're not supposed to.
12: Fox's Jonathan Savage on from his post this morning in London. Interesting. Jonathan, thanks much.
2: Thank you.
12: All right, coming up in five, talk a little flying. Aviation expert Jay Randliff says there's a few too many of these near-miss stories in the last couple of weeks. Plus, we'll check your day in the air if you're heading out or dropping somebody off at Cleveland Hopkins. Aviation expert Jay Randliff in about 5 minutes on News Radio, WTAM 1100. All right, 6:15, Cleveland's Morning News with Wills and Snyder. Rangers in last night. They win game one, huh?
3: Yeah, they did, Bill. It was just not the Guardians' night in a number of ways.
4: Sobrowski's ready. Here it comes. A swing and a line drive. Base hit to left near the line. That'll score Cauley. Ball got away from Kwan. Hitting third. Carter coming home. Throw to the plate. Head first slide. The tag. He is safe as the ball gets away from Hedges on the tag. And a huge two-run base hit for Foscue. And the Rangers now lead it 6-3. On their third hit in the inning off Sobrowski.
3: And 6-3 would be the final score. The Rangers extend their winning streak to 5. As usual, the Guardians had their chances to score, but as Stephen Vogt put it...
6: Yeah, I mean, we got traffic. We just weren't able to get that big hit and keep the line moving. We got ourselves into some good situations. And again, they pitched really well, and we weren't able to get that big hit.
3: Parker Messick takes the loss as he Texas, you got to give them some credit. They really didn't try to do too much. They went the other way. They had a good plan. Messick suffers the loss. He falls to 7-5. To Vogt's point about looking for the big hit, which we talk about so often, Guardians were just 2-for-12 with runners in scoring position. Gabby Arias did homer and chased a louder. Had two hits and an RBI. The series continues tonight at 6:40. It'll be Tanner Bibee on the mound for Cleveland, and you can hear it right here and free on the iHeartRadio app. With that loss to Texas and the White Sox win over the Orioles, the Guardians have now slipped into second place again in the division. Well, NBA free agency begins tonight. We are hearing a lot of different things already, and as expected, James Harden did opt out of his $42 million contract yesterday as the team now, the Cavs and Harden negotiating a new multi-year deal. I think this has been in the works basically since they acquired him. Now, key in that, though, is the number for his contract for this upcoming season. They need to get it to a point where the Cavs now will have more maneuverability, whether to go after another player or even retain a player like Dean Wade, who seems to have a lot of interest from a lot of teams in acquiring him. So it's not going to be easy to necessarily keep him in the fold. It appears the big man depth chart will be the same next year. Thomas Bryant has agreed to a one-year deal to back up Evan Mobley and Jared Allen. So I guess they're not going to look at another big at this point. The juicy rumor of the day from yesterday, Golden State is looking to sign LeBron James when he becomes a free agent and also acquire Anthony Davis from the Wizards. And pair those two with Steph Curry and Draymond Green. Now, it is possible. A word, I guess, is LeBron's not going to sign with them until he knows they've acquired Davis. So there's some things in there that it's not all that smooth. Washington, they want something back in return for Davis. So this possibly could happen. But I think the thing to look at in all of this is that LeBron, Draymond, and Davis have the same agent. Grizzlies have had enough of Ja Morant. They're sending him to Portland, and the free agency period actually starts this evening at 6. Browns have released their training camp schedule for fans to attend. They'll have 9 open practices beginning July 31st. Practice times are 1:30 for each day. Admission is free, but you'll need a ticket. Go to the Browns website for more info. At the World Cup, Brazil did win yesterday, but there were 2 upsets. Paraguay knocked out Germany, and Morocco stunned the Netherlands. The U.S. plays tomorrow night against Bosnia-Herzegovina. Home of the Guardians and the Cavs. Mike Snyder, WTAM Sports.
12: 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Yep, the ramp closed off for East 9th this morning. Here's Pat Butler.
10: 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Things are still looking good getting into downtown. That 90 East exit ramp to East 9th Street is closed off. The 90 East ramp to Ontario is open, thankfully. 71 and the Jennings North still look good up to the Inner Belt. It's a little busy with some road work right now on the Turnpike eastbound in between 71 and 77. And there's a crash still slowing things down on the east side on 480 westbound in between 82 and 271. The right lane is blocked as you come over from Twinsburg. 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
10: 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Pat Butler, WTAM traffic on 1100 AM and 106.9.
12: Scooter East producer extraordinaire alongside. You normally get off on East 9th.
9: Always.
12: So today you took Ontario.
9: Yeah, and actually I like it better. Yeah. It's easier because if you take Ontario, you got two ways to get to our station.
12: Well, when you're coming in at 4 in the morning, it'll be a little different.
9: Right.
12: Because traffic's really going to be backing up when it comes to Ontario.
9: Oh, yeah. It's different for us when we get here because there's nobody when we get off.
12: Yeah, so it's East 9th. You're coming in today. Downtown, indeed, that ramp is closed this morning. All right, thank you, pal. Cleveland 3 News weather. Big story is the extreme heat. We've got warnings in effect. Sunny skies. Temperatures mid to upper 90s. Indexes could reach 110 this afternoon. I've got 80 this morning, Elyria. 79 at your severe weather station. 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Trending stories the morning with Carmen Angelo.
14: And good morning to you, Bill. And advice to everybody, stay in the air conditioning if you can today. And definitely stay hydrated. The city of Cleveland opening up a handful of recreation centers to serve as cooling stations through the rest of the week. And it's expected to be another blockbuster day today for the nation's highest court.
12: Talk flying, big week, course with travel, 4th of July weekend coming up. Aviation expert Jay Randolph on a couple of stories, and we'll check your day in the air if you're getting out or dropping somebody off today. Morning, Jay.
16: And a pleasant good morning.
12: I don't like the topics. We're talking about some near misses. Let's first set this thing up. What happened in Miami?
16: Well, we had an American Airlines jet cleared for takeoff, so they are preparing their roll, and they are slowly progressing. They get up to about 60 miles an hour, and there's a business jet that was on the ground and was taxiing, and they were told to hold short of that active runway where American was taking off. They did not. They actually turned onto that runway. Now, air traffic controllers didn't immediately see them. The American Airlines crew did. They canceled their takeoff immediately, citing the fact that somebody was on the runway, and air traffic control is getting all over the business jet that had crossed and said, "What are you doing?" And they thought they had permission to cross, otherwise obviously they wouldn't. But Bill, it's just another of the many, many, many examples you and I have talked about where we've had what's called a runway incursion, mm-hmm. where we've had either an arrival or departure or both that have been impacted by all the players not being where they need to be. Now, there's a press right now to try to get more and more technology in place to make it easier so that these things have a less likelihood chance of happening. But look, the bottom line is most of the ones we've talked about over the last just few weeks have been an error on air traffic control or pilot. And anytime that we're talking about human behavior, there's always going to be the opportunity there for mistakes. Sure. And that's what we've seen. And is there a way that we can try to reduce those mistakes? I don't know. We'll have to wait and see, but the investigation's continuing. Thankfully, in this regard, no injuries, but we're just talking about too many of these things, and you're just holding your breath.
12: You're right. It seems like we are. Aviation expert Jay Ratliff on flying. More on him in day trading, by the way. Check out jratliff.com. Head out to Cleveland Hopkins or drop somebody off. At least 15 minutes, according to TSA right now. Screen looks pretty good. No map looks pretty good. Going to be hot today. But as far as any storms, nothing like that, as far as any delays currently. When you're getting out of town, take us with you, too, on the iHeartRadio app. 625 at News Radio, WTAM 1100. Stock market, Dow hit a record high yesterday. Closed at 52,182. Got money tied to the market, retirement money. You like that? Yeah, you like that gain yesterday? That headline looks good to you? You'd like to keep that money too, right? You don't want to hear about the market going down today? Well, if you're with Dave Mortosh at Mortosh Financial, it's not going to go down for you because you'll be protected. When the market goes up, you share in the gains. When the market goes down, you're protected from losses. I'll give you an example. He's got some annuities right now he could set you up with. If you're looking at money on a, like a CD rate, if that's safe, it's CDs. And you got 4%. 4% a year. You know, with Dave, you got an annuity right now. He could set you up with, and you get a 16% bonus day one. It'd take 4 years for that CD to catch up. And you talk about safety and security. That's what Dave's all about. 26 years now, helping people like you find happiness in retirement, equaling income. And income in retirement, equaling happiness and peace. 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
12: I'll set you up with some Guardians tickets. 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Speaking of winning, Cleveland Orchestra going to perform the music of Harry Potter, Chamber of Secrets, while you watch the movie out at Blossom in a couple of weeks. We'll set you up with tickets later at 7:45. And later this morning, Speaker of the House, former Speaker Newt Gingrich. Always enjoy conversations with Newt. 907 is a podcast series doing America 250. Got some great stories about this country as we go into the 4th of July weekend. And the former Speaker of the House, Newt Gingrich, joins me later at 907.
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4: It did not get any cooler overnight. Yeah, matter of fact, going to be hot today. That's one of the big stories of the morning. 6:30, it's Cleveland's Morning News. This is Bill Wills. That story with Carmen Angelo coming up. We've got a handful of rec centers opening up around Cleveland for cooling centers. And it looks like another blockbuster day of rulings for the high court. They'll be handing out a bunch, including that birthright citizenship. Looks like that'll happen at some point today. Carmen Angelo with the stories coming up for you on News Radio WTAM 1100. Cleveland's Morning News, this is Bill Wills. Thanks for being there. Traffic for you. Here's Pat Butler.
5: Thank you, Bill. From the Elk and Elk Traffic Center, if you were injured on the job, call the attorneys at Elk and Elk, 1-800-ELK-OHIO. There is a new accident slowing things down, 77 North, just before Harvard. That has the left lane blocked. There's still a right lane accident coming over from Twinsburg on 480, heading westbound between 82 and 271. It's just getting heavy on 77 North at East 30th in the construction zone. Still moving okay downtown on the inner belt, 90 East and West. And that 90 East exit ramp to East 9th Street is now closed down. Next traffic update in 9 minutes at 6:40. Pat Butler, WTAM Traffic on 1100 AM and 106.9 FM.
4: Weather, your Cleveland 3 News forecast. Meteorologist Matt Wentz.
6: Extreme heat warnings out for Northeast Ohio, kicking in effect at noon, going all the way through Thursday. The heat is on, and this is dangerous heat. Sunshine, high clouds, temperatures today in the mid to upper 90s, feeling more like 105 at times.
4: 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That's Cleveland 3 News meteorologist Matt Wentz. 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When driving through highway work zones, the Ohio Turnpike reminding all of us to obey the reduced speed limits. Stay alert, maintain a safe following distance, and put your phone down. A message from the Ohio Turnpike and the person driving next to you, too. All right. Guardians lose to Texas last night, 6-3. Bybee on the mound tonight. It's a 6:40 first pitch tonight. Don't let that throw you off in your evening plan. 6:40 first pitch. Mike Steiner with more, plus NBA free agency news and rumors coming up at 6:45. Oh, on your money, there is some good news. Dow closed at a record high yesterday. Bloomberg Money Update, 2 and about 7 on WTAM 1100. Big story, though, handling the heat. Here's Carmen Angelo.
7: And good morning to you, Bill. An extreme heat warning goes into effect at noon for the region through Thursday as sweltering conditions will hang over us with temps in the mid to upper 90s and a heat index between 105 and 110 degrees. With the steamy conditions, heat-related illnesses are a real threat. And Dr. Jordan Singer with University Hospital says it's important for all of us to stay hydrated.
8: Now more than ever, it's important to get ahead of everything when it comes to hydration. So we shouldn't really wait till we're thirsty. By that point, we're already a little bit dehydrated. We should this week be trying to drink water regularly so that we don't really ever get thirsty.
7: And when it comes to heat stroke, Dr. Singer says prevention is important by getting into a cooler environment. He says heat stroke starts simply with mild dehydration and heat exhaustion, almost feeling like you have a cold. If you are hot and confused, that's a medical emergency and can be fatal in minutes, he says. Call 911 immediately. Clevelanders who need a place to go to beat the heat have a number of recreation centers to choose from. The city is opening up Frederick Douglass, Collinwood, Zelma George, Kovacic, and Gunning Rec to serve as cooling locations. They will be open to

0: residents needing to stay cool today through Friday from 11:30 a.m. to 10 p.m. U.S. Marshals arresting the suspect in a recent Cleveland Heights sexual assault. Investigators say 16-year-old Daylon Matthews attacked a woman on the night of June 11th at a location near Lee and Derbyshire Roads. Matthews was arrested yesterday at a home on Ottawa Road in Cleveland. He faces charges including rape and kidnapping. American negotiators are in the Middle East for peace talks, but there's no guarantee the Iranians will show up. More now on that story from Fox News Radio's Jonathan Savage.
1: Jared Kushner and Steve Witkoff lead President Trump's negotiating team, and even though there's an Iranian delegation due in Doha, Qatar, Iran says no meeting is planned. According to the foreign ministry in Tehran, the presence of the Iranian side bears no relation to the American visit. The disagreement over the existence of talks emphasizes how fragile the peace process is. The weekend saw both sides exchange airstrikes after Iran fired on two ships attempting to transit the Strait of Hormuz. Iran and the United States gave themselves 60 days to turn the Memorandum of Understanding into a lasting truce. Jonathan Savage, Fox News.
0: Today is poised to be yet another blockbuster at the United States Supreme Court. The justices are expected to rule on President Trump's attempt to ban birthright citizenship and transgender girls in sports.
2: The justices are set to rule on whether states can ban transgender girls from playing on girls' sports teams. 15-year-old Becky Pepper Jackson sued to overturn West Virginia's ban.
3: I've been a girl forever, and playing on the guys' team is going backwards.
2: The state argues banning transgender girls will keep competition fair, but Becky's family says she never went through male puberty and has no physical advantage.
0: ABC's Karen Hua reporting. Clive Davis, who died last week at the age of 94, launched some of music's biggest stars, and many of them were there yesterday for his funeral at a synagogue in New York City.
4: On the surface, Davis's funeral looked a lot like one of his famous Grammy parties. A-list musicians were there, including Alicia Keys, Bruce Springsteen, and Stevie Wonder. And there were rousing performances. And Jennifer Hudson singing I Will Always Love You, a signature hit of Whitney Houston. Davis discovered Houston when she was 19.
0: ABC's Hannah Bata reporting. For the latest headlines, at the top and bottom of the hour, set a preset on the free iHeartRadio app, the WTAM 1100. I'm Carmen Angelo.
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12: Money Minute. Warren Buffett has decided to skip his mid-year donations to the Gates Foundation for the first time in two decades. According to the Wall Street Journal, the billionaire is waiting for the results of a review into the organization's links to Jeffrey Epstein. Buffett started making massive donations to Bill Gates' foundation starting in 2006. Sources say Buffett may wait until Thanksgiving to decide about making a gift. Turning to trading, stocks are rising on this final trading day of June, and the S&P 500 is on track for its best quarter in 6 years. Stock futures are looking at modest gains this morning. And WhatsApp is allowing folks to reserve a username for their account for the first time. Usernames mean people have more control over who can see their phone number, especially when interacting with new contacts or joining a group conversation. People can reserve a username now, and Meta plans for them to become operational later this year. Courtney Dunhope, Bloomberg Radio.
13: And filling up this morning, 378, price to a beat at the pump. Guardians lose game one of that series against Texas last night. And today, a lot of talk and rumors and buzz, NBA and the free agency and all. Mike Snyder Sports in about five for you on News Radio. WTAM 1100, Cleveland's Morning News with Wills and Steiner. This is Bill Wills. 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
14: 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Downtown, the 90 East exit ramp to East 9th Street is now closed off for some long-term work. Just getting busy on the inner belt. 90 East is heavy between Ontario and Carnegie. There is an accident slowing things down on 77 North just before Harvard. The left lane is blocked. That backs up before Grant. There was a crash in Twinsburg on 480 West after Route 82. That is out of the way. It's just a little busy in that spot. And there's a car fire reported on the west side on the turnpike eastbound at Lorraine Road. 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
13: Your weather, Cleveland 3 News forecast. Now here's meteorologist Matt Wentz.
15: Good Tuesday morning to you, Bill. The heat is on across northeast Ohio today. This is the dangerous stuff today. We're going to get into the mid to upper 90s for highs, feeling more like 105 to 108 this afternoon. Sunshine with high clouds. Make sure you find ways to stay cool.
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13: 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And really, Mike, you got some notes on, I think, everybody this morning, right?
18: Yeah, we do. Actually, yeah, all 3 teams with some news today. Let's start off with the Guardians. They're in action against the Rangers last night. They were tied at 2 entering the 7th inning when a Rangers rookie got his first big league hit that seemed to ignite a big inning for Texas.
19: First ball swinging. Cameron Cawley lines it down the right field line into the right field corner. Ball got away from Watson. Cawley flying around second. Head first slide and a triple for his first major league hit in his 3rd major league at bat. And when Watson had trouble with that ball in the right field corner, Cawley never hesitated. And can that kid fly?
18: He really can. I mean, it was amazing to see him motor around the bases. So how about that? Your first big league hit, a triple. And the problem for the Guardians, well, that's the leadoff to start off the inning, and the Rangers would cash it in. He'd score on a single by the next batter, and then the Rangers would add another run to go up 4-2. Guardians would come back with a run themselves in the bottom of the inning, but the Rangers got some insurance in the 9th, and they went on to win it by a score of 6-3. And the Rangers are hot, man. They've won 5 in a row, and they are in first place in the West. The Guardians, with that loss, they tumble out of first as the White Sox beat Baltimore, so Cleveland back in second place. Now, the series will continue tonight at 6:40. Tanner Bibee on the mound for Cleveland, hoping for some run support. But Chase DeLauter's looked good in his return these last 2 games. He went 2-for-4 with an RBI, but again, that same old story. Guardians not able to get the big hit when needed. They were just 2-for-12 with runners in scoring position. Again, it's a 6:40 start tonight. Guardians and Rangers will have it for you right here and free on the iHeart Radio app. NBA free agency does begin tonight. We're hearing a lot of stories right now that are out there, and it's going to be interesting to see what kind of deal the Cavs have worked out with James Harden. He opted out of his deal. It's going to multi-year contract. They're working with him. The Cavs' key in this deal is to get them some maneuverability. They certainly would like to retain Dean Wade. You know, Wade is a free agent, and I know people roll their eyes over his lack of offense, but his size and defense has definite value. Sixers are a team that could make a run, and former Cavs GM Mike Kansey now heads up the Sixers. He knows Wade's value well, so he's not going to come cheap. Dean Wade is going to get paid. Also, last night, the Cavs agreeing to a 1-year deal with Thomas Bryant. He'll serve as the backup to the bigs once again. Of course, the big juicy rumor, can Golden State make it happen? The Warriors want to acquire LeBron and then make a deal to acquire Anthony Davis from Washington. And then that would give them LeBron, Anthony Davis, Steph Curry, and Draymond Green. But some things have to happen for that to occur. And a lot of this just could be the agent talking and trying to get his guys paid where they currently are, like LeBron in L.A. Browns will have 9 practices open for fans to check them out in this upcoming training camp. It'll begin July 31st. Each practice time will be at 1:30. You'll need a ticket. Go to the Browns website for more details. At the World Cup, upsets yesterday. Paraguay knocked out Germany. Morocco over Netherlands. Brazil did get through to the final 16, as they always do. The U.S. plays again tomorrow night. Home of the Guardians and the Cavs, Mike Snyder, WTAM Sports.
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13: Jerry Pluto, Cleveland Plain Dealer, Cleveland.com, checking in on our team. Quoting great piece, he wrote some scribbles about the Guardians. He'll join us here coming up in a couple. At 720, the popularity of hybrids. iHeart's Rory O'Neill says the EV market's really been collapsing over the last couple of months. If you're looking for a third vehicle or doing a trade, you're not alone when it comes to looking for a hybrid. Our great Cleveland Orchestra performs the music of Harry Potter Chamber of Secrets while you watch the movie at Blossom, and at 7:45 win tickets. And later after 9, former Speaker of the House Newt Gingrich joins me on America 250. Great podcast series he's got about this great country. Also, we'll check in with Jim Rosenhaus, and at 8:45, win some Guardians tickets, Mike Snyder.
18: Yeah, Bill, they didn't get the big hit, but they had 10 hits on the night. So we'll go with a winning number today of 10.
13: 10's what you need to know at 8:45. Tell you to call in to win Guards tickets, WTAM 1100. All right, traffic for you. On your drive at 6:50. Here's Pat Butler.
14: Thank you, Bill. From the Elk and Elk Traffic Center, if you were injured on the job, call the attorneys at Elk and Elk, 1-800-ELK-OHIO. Downtown, the 90 East ramp to East 9th Street is now closed off. It's just a little busy on the inner belt eastbound in that area. 77 North is jammed up with a disabled vehicle. The right lane is blocked just before Harvard. That's backed up almost to 480. The crash in Twinsburg on 480 West after Route 82 is gone. That's moving up to speed once again. On the west side, there is a vehicle fire reported on the turnpike eastbound at Lorraine Road. 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
13: Your Cleveland 3 News weather from meteorologist Matt Wentz. Okay, the extreme heat. The National Weather Service issuing extreme heat warnings for Cuyahoga and Lorain counties, kicking in at noon today through 8 o'clock Thursday night. Rest of Northeast Ohio under heat advisories. Into the 90s. It'll feel like well over 100, maybe 110 at times with the humidity today. This is serious stuff. And we're not going to cool off much at night. We're like upper 70s to around 80 for the overnight lows, all right? Temps right now, I got 78 Mentor and 79 at your severe weather station. 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Thank you. 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We put all that together for you on a daily podcast. 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
22: And good morning to you, Bill. That extreme heat warning blankets the region as the heat index could surge well over 100 degrees, could hit 110. It's at least 70 years in prison for a man convicted in a brutal murder in Painesville. And the United States Supreme Court will issue 2 highly anticipated rulings today.
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13: With our buddy Terry Pluto, Cleveland Plain Dealer, cleveland.com, Bill Wills, Mike Snyder alongside. Morning, Terry.
2: Hello there, Mr. Wills.
13: We got a lot going on. Let's start with the Guardians. You put up some scribbles. It's not all on Hoskins when it comes to the offense. He got a hit last night. Mm-hmm. As you pointed out, he looks, I mean, it's obviously a little slow. So far, it hadn't worked as far as him being that big bat we need.
2: Yeah, they have looked. Basically, they've been looking for their own version of Mike Napoli. That was the free agent they picked up in 2016. And he drove in, like, I think, almost 100 runs, close to 30 homers. They've been looking for that guy ever since with different veteran free agents they brought in. They haven't found one. You know, kind of that bargain basement guy you get, you squeeze one good year out of him. So that the issue there is, okay, if you don't give those at-bats to Hoskins, who do you give them to?
13: Right.
2: And I would rather give them to people like Manzardo. Now you have DeLauters being the DH. And just some of the others, you brought up Cooper Engel. Look at those players.
18: Yeah, I mean, Manzardo, of course, we've been waiting for him to get going. He's shown some signs, but to this point, he's been a disappointment. And boy, Terry, it's just hard to explain what's going on with Stephen Kwan, isn't it?
2: Yeah, it is. He even messed up that ball in the outfield. Actually, yeah. It made a really good play to throw a guy out. You can just see he's just chewing himself up mentally. You know, one top scout told me he's in this rut where he used to be able to pull an inside pitch, like a fastball in the inside part of the plate, and turn on it and hammer it down the right field line. Not necessarily always hit a homer, but I believe he hit like 12 homers one season a couple of years ago. But it seems like he hits these weak grounders to the right side, or he hits soft pop-ups and fly balls to the left side. I mean, now and then he gets a hit.
18: Mm-hmm.
2: But it's shocking to me just because this guy's always been such a good hitter for quite a while, and it wasn't like he's strikeout prone or anything. They'll get into all this stuff about Fangraphs had a thing where they measure everything now, but he has the second slowest swing since 2018 this year. And that could be why maybe the ball isn't going off the bat very much harder. I don't know, other than it's a mess, and it's really gone on since the All-Star break of last year when he's hit. I think he's hit like 228 since that All-Star break.
18: Yeah, and it's just you see him just opportunity after opportunity. And, you know, I never foresaw this. I mean, it's based on his first 3 years, Terry, and that continues to be the issue. This team just looking for the big hit, although the young kids have been impressive. Let's switch with the time we have with you. NBA free agency starts tonight. You had an interesting piece over the weekend about James Harden and the Cavs. Your thoughts right now are what you anticipate we may see from the Cavs as we get to that part of the offseason.
2: I mean, there were a lot of people saying, well, are they going to break up the core four and all this stuff? Well, they actually began to do it last year when they traded Darius Garland for James Harden. It was kind of a trade of convenience for both teams because Harden wanted a new contract for the Clippers and wanted out. And the Cavs were very worried about Garland's toe condition, his feet problems, and the two salaries matched up. And okay, I'll take your guy that you're kind of not happy with, and I'll give you my guy that I'm not happy with. That's kind of what had happened. But to the point that I made, Harden, and I've had Kenny Atkinson say it, I've had other people with the Cavs say it sincerely, they believe he was the guy that at least pushed them where they got to the Eastern Conference Finals. Never would have happened with Garland, and I agree with that, because Garland only played 18 games after the trade. After his last game with the Clippers, he sat quite on 9 toes, which you don't like to hear.
18: No.
2: Because of the fact is, that meant the surgery he had the year, the summer of 25, must not have entirely worked.
13: Right. I appreciate Harden getting us there, but I still have that bad taste in my mouth about some of the games he had in the playoffs. So the contract thing kind of bugs me.
2: He did lead the postseason in turnovers. Nobody else had more.
13: Yeah.
2: And he's going to be 37, but he's back.
13: Yeah. All right. Terry Pluto, Cleveland Plain Dealer, Cleveland.com. Follow him on X at Terry Pluto. Stay cool, my friend. Have a great day.
2: Take care.
13: See you, buddy.
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13: It is 7 o'clock. We'll get this, get through this together the next few days. Extreme heat warning for Cuyahoga and Lorain County kicks in at noon today. The rest of Northeast Ohio under a heat advisory. Indexes, it'll feel like well over 100 degrees. This is serious stuff. 7 o'clock, Cleveland's morning news with Wills and Steiner. This is Bill Wills. Good morning. Carmen Angelo with some news about that and some cooling centers and things. Here, coming up for you. First, let's check your drive, because it's changed if you're coming into downtown. Normally use East 9th. You've been worried about this ramp. They closed it overnight. Traffic, here's Pat Butler.
14: Thank you, Bill. From the Elk and Elk Traffic Center, if you were injured on the job, call the attorneys at Elk and Elk, 1-800-ELK-OHIO. The 90 East ramp to East 9th Street is closed down now. It's a little busy on the inner belt. 90 East is heavy from Ontario up to Carnegie. Ontario is the exit that's open in that spot. 77 North jams up with road work at East 30th. There was a disabled vehicle on 77 North before Harvard that cleared up. It's still a little busy in between 480 and Grant. And there was a vehicle fire on the turnpike eastbound at Lorain Road on the west side of town. That has cleared up as well. Next traffic update in 8 minutes at 7:10. Pat Butler, WTAM traffic on 1100 AM and 106.9 FM.
15: Extreme heat warnings out for Northeast Ohio, kicking in effect at noon, going all the way through Thursday. The heat is on, and this is dangerous heat. Sunshine, high clouds, temperatures today in the mid to upper 90s, feeling more like 105 at times.
13: 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That's Cleveland 3 News meteorologist Matt Wentz. Sports check, Mike Snyder.
18: Bill, once again, the Guardians couldn't get the big hit. They fall to the Rangers 6-3. We'll take you through what happened. NBA free agency gets underway. We'll give you the latest on the Cavs and what we're hearing about LeBron coming up in sports.
13: Dow Jones closed another record high yesterday, 52,182. It was up 300 points. NASDAQ's S&P also strong yesterday. And looks like we could gain some more at 9:30 when the market opens. Get a Bloomberg Money update for you in about 7. Looking to add a third car or doing a trade? Are you looking at a hybrid? You are not alone. Boy, they're popular. iHeart's Rory O'Neill joins me on that coming up in about 20 minutes. All right, dealing with the heat. We all got to get through it here next few days. Here's Carmen Angelo.
22: And good morning to you, Bill. An extreme heat warning will now be in effect for all of the Buckeye State today. The high temperature locally expected to be in the mid to upper 90s today, although it'll likely feel much hotter with a heat index eclipsing well over 100. With the sweltering conditions that'll persist, heat-related illnesses can set in a hurry. University Hospital's Dr. Jordan Singer says prevention is crucial.
7: Try to avoid going outside during the highest temperature part of the day. If there's something that needs to happen outside, maybe do that in the morning or in the evening. And then the other thing is just to always check on your vulnerable friends and family. Heat-related illness is more likely to strike those that cannot get into a cooler environment.
22: Meantime, in an effort to allow residents the chance to beat the heat, the city of Cleveland activating the Collinwood, Gunning, Kafosik, Zelma George, and Frederick Douglass Recreation Centers as cooling centers today through Friday. All will be available and open from 11:30 in the morning until 10 o'clock in the evening. Well, Greater Cleveland, Northeast Ohio, the state of Ohio, not the only areas being affected by the sweltering conditions this week.
9: In the Midwest, the feel-like temperature topping 100 degrees from Kansas City to Chicago. That extreme heat spreading east with more than 150 million Americans under heat alerts. Philadelphia, New York, and Boston expecting heat index readings of 100 degrees or more for several days.
22: ABC's Lionel Moise reporting. It's a 70-year-to-life term for Avion Gaines. He was convicted in the deadly shooting of a Painesville man in June of last year near North State Street and Rockwood Drive. That's where officers found 20-year-old William Sheffy Jr. dead inside a vehicle. Gaines was found guilty in April of charges including complicity to aggravated murder. The United States and Iran expected to meet for talks today in Qatar. President Trump making that announcement last night on Truth Social, claiming Iran requested the meeting following the latest round of back-and-forth attacks in the region. Iran's foreign ministry was quick to deny that any such discussions were planned, but has said it's sending a delegation to Doha to discuss the unfreezing of Iranian funds. The Supreme Court is finishing out its term with several imminent decisions expected today, including a case that'll shape the future of women's sports and transgender rights. More now from Fox News Radio's Kristen Goodwin.
11: The Supreme Court will decide whether Idaho and West Virginia's law is preventing transgender athletes from participating in girls' and women's school sports teams can stand. Two transgender athletes allege the measures are unconstitutional and violate Title IX, a federal law which prohibits sex discrimination in education. State officials argue athletes who are born male have a biological advantage over females on the playing field. The court's ruling is expected to impact similar laws in more than two dozen Republican-led states. The justices are also set to hand down remaining opinions on cases related to birthright citizenship and campaign finance. Kristen Goodwin, Fox News.
22: The death toll from last week's devastating back-to-back earthquakes in Venezuela continues to climb. The magnitude 7.2 and 7.5 quakes are now blamed for more than 1,700 deaths, and leaders fear that number will only grow. Over 5,000 people have been injured. Tens of thousands remain missing. The man accused of attempting to kill President Trump at April's White House Correspondents Association dinner has made another court appearance.
12: Cole Thomas Allen did not speak during yesterday's status hearing in U.S. District Court in D.C. Prosecutors said they've begun turning over evidence to Allen's lawyers and have not offered him any type of a plea deal. Allen was arrested after allegedly running at a security checkpoint during the dinner and shooting a Secret Service agent. He'll be back in court on August 20th. I'm Tammy Trujillo.
22: 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I'm Carmen Angelo.
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13: A strong day yesterday. Dow closed at a record high. Bloomberg Money Update this morning. Gina Cervetti watching all the markets for you in the indexes. And Money News brought to you by Claiborne Ford Lincoln, serving Northeast Ohio since 1973. Gina?
12: The S&P 500 is on track to close out its best quarter in 6 years, fueled by the artificial intelligence trade. It was a strong day for stocks to start the holiday shortened trading week. The Dow jumped 307 points, closing at a new record high. The S&P 500 added 86, or nearly 1.2%, and the NASDAQ soared 523 points, or around 2%. Economic reports today include an update on home prices. Warren Buffett has decided to skip his mid-year donations to the Gates Foundation for the first time in 2 decades, as he waits for the results of a review into the organization's links to late sex offender Jeffrey Epstein. That's according to the Wall Street Journal, which reported that Buffett may wait until Thanksgiving to decide on making a gift. Spokespeople for Berkshire Hathaway, Buffett, and the Gates Foundation did not immediately return requests for comment outside regular business hours. Get the latest business news from Bloomberg at 08 and 38 throughout the morning. I'm Gina Cervetti on WTAM 1100.
13: Up this morning, 378 price to beat at the pump. You know, Pat, in the winter, you're standing there getting cold. Today, you're going to get hot standing there waiting on that click.
21: Yeah.
13: You want to.
21: Yeah.
13: Yeah, I'm pretty warm, but 378 average at the pump this morning. All right, WTAM traffic, your driver's Pat Butler.
14: All right, thanks, Bill. From the Elk and Elk Traffic Center, if you were injured on the job, call the attorneys at Elk and Elk, 1-800-ELK-OHIO. The 90 East ramp to East 9th Street is blocked off downtown for some long-term work. The Ontario ramp is open. 90 East is busy at the end of the Interbelt Bridge heading towards Carnegie. 77 North slows down with road work at East 30th. The Jennings North is getting heavy at Harvard Denison before you reach West 14th. If you spot any problems, let us know. 216-986-8888. This report is brought to you by the Our American Stories podcast.
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13: You're doing the Taco Tuesday thing, right?
14: Yeah. Okay. Yeah. All right. Yeah. I won't do anything extra hot and spicy today,
13: right,
14: though.
13: I understand.
14: Yes. Yeah, maybe Cool Ranch or something.
13: Check out Pat's Instagram feed. He's always checking in from a Taco Bell or some concert, of course, when he's out traveling around. Always good to follow him on Instagram. Weather, Cleveland 3 News forecast, serious heat now. Meteorologist Matt Wentz on our day, man.
15: Well, good hot Tuesday morning to you, Bill. We've got extreme heat warnings out for northern Ohio. That's kind of rare here. We've got temperatures that'll get to the mid to upper 90s this afternoon, feeling more like 105 to 110 with that high humidity. Sunshine will mix with high clouds.
13: I got 79 Westlake, 78 at your severe weather station. Now, the National Weather Service has issued an extreme heat warning. This is for Cuyahoga and Lorain counties. Kicks in officially at noon today through 8 o'clock Thursday night. And all of northeast Ohio under a heat advisory. Problem is, it's not going to cool off at night. I mean, we might be like 80 degrees this time tomorrow morning. So it's serious as far as the heat the next couple of days. Guardians lose game one of the series against the Rangers last night. Mike Snyder on how in sports coming up. And NBA free agency, a lot of buzz around LeBron and maybe a super team being put together. Not here, but more with Mike coming up on News Radio, WTAM 1100. You ever get something in the mailbox? 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
13: Scott Scooter, I'm chewing on what? Reese, producer extraordinaire this morning. He brought in, this is a memory as a kid.
2: Yes, the Indian salted pumpkin seeds. My sister picked these up. You could get them at Sweetie's. You could get them at Discount Drug Mart, too. They sell these. These are when you used to go to the ball field as a kid.
13: Yeah.
2: You used to have the blue pack.
13: But the Indian logo was on there.
2: The Indian logo's on there. That's the brand who makes them.
13: You saw those tonight?
3: Yeah. He showed me that. There it is.
2: It comes out of the Bronx, New York is where it is. And the salted pumpkins, these are classics.
13: Tom out of Sweeties.
2: Tom has them, and so does Discount Drug Mart. And then used to go to the ball fields, and used to see, if you wanted the unsalted, it was blue. But the salted, I'm telling you what, you eat one of these, you get your whole salt intake for the day.
13: You need salt.
3: You need it today, right?
13: Yeah, you need it today. Yes. Okay, while we're dropping brands, let's drop something on Dunkin'. They've got a limited edition Eagle Cup in honor of 250. Is that right?
2: You got it, and here's a little story from the Dunkin'.
4: I haven't seen Dunkin's new Eagle Cup yet, so I decided to surprise a random customer with one. With America's 250th birthday celebration coming up in 2026, Dunkin' is releasing its new Eagle Cup on June 29th. I was lucky enough to get one early, so I decided to make a caramel iced coffee and give my viewers a first look. As I finished the drink, I noticed a customer sitting in the lobby talking on the phone. On impulse, I walked over and surprised him with the coffee. At first, he looked at the cup, then at the drink, trying to figure out what was different. When he realized it was the new Eagle Cup, his face lit up. He took a sip of the caramel iced coffee and smiled. Moments like that remind me that coffee isn't just about the drink. It's about sharing a little surprise and making someone's day better. What do you think of the new Eagle Cup? Would
13: caramel
4: you want one?
13: Iced coffee, too. It'd keep you chilling.
2: It looks great. That, yeah. You got to go out. It's worth it. Go out and get the cup. It's $10.99. You get a free medium Dunkin' beverage.
13: Can you reuse this thing?
2: Yes, you can.
13: Just wash it?
2: They have a code, and it's like a $3 medium refresher or zero beverage. So, right. So check out the cup. This thing is smoking. Yeah, nice.
13: I like
2: nice.
13: That. Yeah, I like that. Eagle Cup. All right, Dunkin' Donuts. Good enough. Scoot, thanks, Mike.
2: No, you're welcome.
13: All right, coming up in five, the popularity of hybrids. And while EV sales are really going down, we'll talk about that with iHeart's Rory O'Neill. Plus, Mike, he's a huge soccer fan, and there were some upsets.
3: Yeah.
13: Too, and all. We got U.S. plays tomorrow night, right?
3: Tomorrow night, right, finally, yes.
13: Talk a little soccer and some EV stuff with Rory coming up. Sports, now here is Mike Snyder.
3: Bill, I think sometimes over 162-game season is just not your night, and last night was not the Guardians' night as they began their series with the red-hot Texas Rangers.
6: Sabrowski's ready. Here it comes. A swing and a line drive, base hit to left near the line. That'll score Cauley. Ball got away from Kwan. Hitting third, Carter coming home. Throw to the plate, head first slide, the tag. He is safe as the ball gets away from Hedges on the tag. And a huge two-run base hit for Foscue. And the Rangers now lead it 6-3 on their third hit in the inning off Sabrowski.
3: And that would be the final score, 6-3. The Rangers win it. They've now won five in a row. The Guardians had opportunities to score more than three, but, boy, it seems like it's so often the story. They failed to get the big hit, as Stephen Vogt put it.
7: Yeah, I mean, we got traffic. We just weren't able to get that big hit and keep the line moving. We got ourselves into some good situations. And, again, they pitched really well, and we weren't able to get that big hit.
3: 2-for-12 with runners in scoring position. Chase DeLauder did deliver. He was 2-for-4 with an RBI. Gabby Arias hit a home run. The Guardians, though, with the loss, they tumble back into second place in the division as the White Sox were winners over the Orioles. Guardians and Rangers will continue their series tonight. It's a 6:40 first pitch. Tanner Bibee will throw it. You can hear it right here and free on the iHeart Radio app. NBA free agency will begin tonight. What we know about the Cavs, as expected, James Harden opted out of his $42 million contract. They're negotiating a new multi-year deal with him. A key part of that will be the number for his contract for the upcoming season as the Cavs look for more maneuverability. Now, Cleveland.com reporting late last night that the team is still trying to get a deal done with Dean Wade before he becomes a free agent, and that will occur tonight if they don't get it done. Other teams are said to have interest in the big forward. They love his defense. We know he's not giving you much offensively, but he can guard other bigs, and the Cavs reportedly really want to try to keep him in the fold, so we'll stay tuned on that. They are keeping backup big man Thomas Bryant in the fold on a one-year deal. The juicy rumor of the day yesterday, Golden State trying to find a way to sign LeBron James and acquire Anthony Davis from the Wizards. They want to put those two together with Steph Curry and Draymond Green. I guess it is possible. However, I'd be suspect because three of the four players we mentioned are represented by the same agent. The Grizzlies have had enough of Ja Morant, the troubled guard who has a lot of talent. He's been sent to Portland. Browns have released their training camp schedule for fans to attend. There'll be 9 open practices beginning July 31st with practice times at 1:30. Admission will be free, but you got to go to the Browns website. You do need a ticket to attend those. And we want to send out a big congratulations today to the top dog, Hanford Dixon. He was told yesterday that he will be going into the Greater Cleveland Sports Hall of Fame in September.
13: Fantastic.
3: The first of 4 inductees to be announced, Bill. The Dog Pound, you know, the beauty of the Dog Pound with Hanford and then, of course, Frank Minifield. That all was organic. That was not a marketing tool. You know, it's been marketed. They're now the Dogs, but it was beauty the way Hanford and Minnie, they went to those bleacher seats and went to those people, and that created the Dog Pound. And, of course, Hanford has made his home here, Bill, and congratulations, Hanford. You're the best, and he'll be in the Greater Cleveland Sports Hall of Fame. We'll also have 3 more inductees that'll be announced soon for the big night that'll be in September when they will be enshrined. And at the World Cup, Bill, Brazil a winner yesterday as expected, but there were upsets. Paraguay knocked out Germany. Morocco stunned the Netherlands. U.S. plays tomorrow night. Home of the Guardians and Cavs Mike Snyder, WTAM Sports.
13: All right, partner, WTAM 1100 traffic. Let's check your drive this morning. Yep, that ramp closed overnight on coming in on the East 9th here. So, Pat Butler.
14: Thank you, Bill. From the Elk and Elk Traffic Center, if you were injured on the job, call the attorneys at Elk and Elk, 1-800-ELK-OHIO. And it's pretty busy on the Interbelt right now. The 90 East ramp to East 9th is closed down. Ontario is open. It's backed up at the beginning of the Interbelt Bridge, but that's because of an accident. Just popped up on 90 East at Carnegie. There's also a crash on the Opportunity Corridor. This is slow westbound approaching East 55th. Coming up 71 North, it's still light around the Metro Health Curve. And there is a little bit of building volume in Summit County, Route 8 North at 271. Plus, coming up from Akron, there's a disabled vehicle slowing things down, Route 8 North at Glenwood. This report is brought to you by the Our American Stories podcast.
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13: Extreme heat warning for Cuyahoga and Lorain counties today. Rest of Northeast Ohio under what's called a heat advisory from the National Weather Service. Hot, hot, hot next few days. Into the 90s with the humidity, the index will feel more like 110 for the afternoon. I got 79 this morning, Lyndhurst, and at your severe weather station, News Radio, WTAM 1100. Carmen Angelo working on the 7:30 news. The experts call this the mega heat dome.
3: Yeah, the mega heat dome. That's how it's being described. And unfortunately, Bill, it's really impacting the entire eastern half of the country. An extreme heat warning for all of us is in effect in northern Ohio. As a result, as you said, that potential heat index could hit 110 degrees. Well, the hazardous conditions have the city of Cleveland opening up certain rec centers to serve as cooling stations, and two highly anticipated rulings will come down today from the Supreme Court.
20: Now, here's some breakfast for your brain.
13: Looking to trade cars or SUVs? You're looking at hybrids? You are not alone. Let's bring in iHeart's Rory O'Neill on the car front this morning. I mean, EV, I was reading about this some last night. The EV market has really dropped off, hasn't it?
9: It really has. Sales are down about 27% in the first quarter of this year compared to last year. That's according to data from Cox Automotive. It's a little distorted, though, because remember, they announced that they were going to end that $7,500 tax credit for a new EV. So a lot of people were buying them, maybe trying to take advantage of that. So that's a part of the reason why we're seeing some people step back from EVs.
13: Yeah, don't take car advice from me, but I also think on the pre-owned market, on the EVs, there's concern about those batteries and how long those last. That's a big cost to replace, I guess, right?
9: Well, right. It's a big cost to replace. How long will the batteries last if you pick up a 4 or 5 year old used EV? You know, what is the long term future of that vehicle? It's all a little bit unknown, to be honest. And people are afraid that it might get a little bit too expensive. And look, we're talking average car prices these days are right around that $50,000 mark. So these are major investments now to put to get a ride these days.
13: Without a doubt. I mean, you got a couple of cars, you got a son or daughter, all of a sudden you're thinking about adding a third car. It's like a luxury. Hybrid market, though. Talk to me about the popularity of hybrids.
9: Well, yeah, let's put this in perspective. Sales of hybrid vehicles are up more than 80% between 2023 and 2026. About 2 million cars sold this year will be hybrids, and a lot of car makers from the U.S. and around the world all figured out that they stepped in it. They went too far, thinking that consumers, especially in America, would make the jump from ICE, internal combustion engines, from ICE to EV. But instead, it looks like Americans want hybrid. Toyota has found itself in the catbird seat because they were slow to make the transition. In fact, they were going to roll out an all-electric Lexus, but have now decided to put that on hold. They're the ones who had focused on hybrids, and it's paying huge dividends.
13: Full disclosure, I, of course, market for Klaben here in town. They've got Lincolns and Fords, and I've driven several hybrid models. And at first, I was like, I don't know. And then I'm like, I can't tell the difference, but boy, I love the mileage they get, you know?
9: Well, that's the thing. And especially after the recent spike in gas prices, I think a lot more people who were in the market for cars were like, well, wait, how does this work? What's the mileage? How can I save? But there's still that EV anxiety. A lot of people say, I take a long road trip. I don't know where the next charging station is. I don't want to have to stop and wait 3 hours for a charge, or the technology just isn't there yet. But even companies like Tesla, I mean, they're shutting down a lot of their electric cars. They're retiring the Model S and Model X.
13: Hey, I'll get you out here on a quick note on soccer. You're a big fan. We all are becoming big fans because the U.S. got into the important knockout round. Big match tomorrow night, though, right?
9: Yeah, big game tomorrow night. Last night's were spectacular, going down to penalty kicks and just the anxiety of watching it all. But to see countries like Germany get upset last night, what a shocker. This is, and then we're seeing huge TV ratings, too.
13: Yes.
9: Sometimes eclipsing the NFL, more than 20 million people tuning in the U.S., for soccer. Who thought such a thing would ever happen?
13: Any restaurant or bar you're going into now, people are around the TV yelling at soccer. I heard Rory O'Neill with me this morning on a couple of trending things. All right, thanks much, Rory.
9: Thanks, Bill.
13: Hey, coming up at 7:45, special night. Cleveland Orchestra going to perform the music of Harry Potter, Chamber of Secrets, while you watch the movie, Out of Blossom. It's happening.

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4: I know it's summer, 4th of July coming up. Bill, it's supposed to be hot. Yeah, but this is kind of record heat. It's a mega heat dome we're experiencing the next few days. 7:30, Cleveland's Morning News with Wills and Steiner. This is Bill Wills, Carmen Angelo with a story, and more coming up. First, let's shake your drive, WTAM traffic, and here's Pat Butler.
5: Thank you, Bill. From the Elk and Elk Traffic Center, if you were injured on the job, call the attorneys at Elk and Elk, 1-800-ELK-OHIO. The 90 East exit ramp to East 9th Street downtown is closed this morning. There's a problem on the Interbelt, though. There's a crash on 90 East just past Carnegie. That blocks the right lane. Traffic is stop and go at the beginning of the Interbelt Bridge. 71 North is now backing up at the Metro Health Curve. 77 North jams up from 490 up to East 9th Street. Jennings southbound getting slow with road work approaching 480 East. There is some heavy traffic with an accident reported on the east side on 480 westbound just before Lee Road. And if you're coming up from the Akron area, there's a disabled vehicle jamming things up on Route 8 North at Glenwood. Next traffic update in 9 minutes at 740. Pat Butler, WTAM traffic on 1100 AM and 106.9 FM.
6: Extreme heat warnings out for Northeast Ohio, kicking into effect at noon, going all the way through Thursday. The heat is on, and this is dangerous heat. Sunshine, high clouds, temperatures today in the mid to upper 90s, feeling more like 105 at times.
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4: Coming up on Your Money, record close for the Dow yesterday. Get a Bloomberg Money update in about 7. Guardians lose game one of the series starter last night against Texas. Mike Steiner with more in sports coming up at 7:45. Tickets for that Harry Potter performance the orchestra will do out at Blossom 2 in a couple of weeks. Chance for you to win coming up on News Radio, WTAM 1100. All right, heat, big story next couple days. Let's start there. Here's Carmen Angelo.
8: And good morning to you, Bill. Scorching temps in the mid to upper 90s will lead to a heat index over the next couple of days of between 105 and 110 degrees throughout the region. As a result, we're all being urged to take precautions to ward off things such as dehydration and even heat stroke as the sweltering conditions persist. Dr. Jordan Singer with University Hospitals says it's vital to consume plenty of liquids.
9: Why sports drink is probably the ideal fluid. So the brand names would be like Powerade, Gatorade, Pedialyte. That hydrates you as well as gives you the electrolytes to maintain that hydration in your body. And then it allows us to then sweat correctly, which is one of the main ways our body actually releases heat.
8: And the conditions could be extremely hazardous for folks who do not have air conditioning. As a result, the city of Cleveland will be operating 5 recreation centers as cooling centers the rest of the week. They are Frederick Douglass, Selma George, Kabasic, Collinwood, and Gunning. Each will be open through Friday from 11:30 a.m. to 10 p.m. to serve the purpose of simply giving folks relief from the heat. Well, it's set to be another blockbuster day for the nation's high court.
10: After a flurry of decisions on Monday, the court is set to hand down

0: rulings on two huge cases, birthright citizenship and transgender athlete bans. The court will rule on a challenge to President Trump's executive order limiting birthright citizenship to children with at least one parent with citizenship or permanent legal status. The court is also weighing in on the legality of states banning transgender athletes from competing in girls' and women's school sports. I'm Tammy Trujillo.
1: The U.S. and Iran due to hold talks today in Qatar. President Trump making the announcement on Truth Social, claiming Iran requested the meeting following the latest round of back-and-forth attacks throughout the region. Iran's foreign ministry says it's sending a delegation to Doha, but to discuss the unfreezing of Iranian funds. If you're planning to hold your own America 250 celebration in your backyard, you should look into your community's laws regarding fireworks.
2: In July of 2022, it became legal in Ohio to set off consumer-grade fireworks on private property. But that only applies to certain times of the year, like New Year's Eve, Cinco de Mayo, and of course, the 4th of July. However, after the bill became law, many communities took it upon themselves to go against the law and ban setting off fireworks by private citizens. Some of those include Bedford, Brunswick, Cleveland, Euclid, Lakewood, Parma, and Westlake, among many others. You'd be wise to find out what your city's law is regarding fireworks. I'm Brian Engel.
1: The Detroit Lions releasing cornerback Terrion Arnold after he was granted bond Monday in a felony kidnapping case. A Florida judge agreed to give Arnold a $1 million bond despite prosecutors arguing he should be held in jail until his trial. He's accused of being involved in an attack on two men who he thought stole his property from an Airbnb he rented in February. Arnold was a first-round pick by the Lions in 2024 and only played 8 games last year due to injury. A New Jersey middle school has recalled all of this year's student yearbooks after a picture of an infant Adolf Hitler was added to the baby photo section. Eastbrook Middle School principal Ryan Opperly called the picture's inclusion a severe breach of the district's values. For the latest headlines at the top and bottom of the hour, set a preset on the free iHeartRadio app to WTAM 1100. I'm Carmen Angelo.
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0: This is the Bloomberg Money Minute. Chip stocks are heading for their best quarter ever, extending an extraordinary start to the year driven by demand for artificial intelligence equipment. The Philadelphia Stock Exchange Semiconductor Index has soared 81% in the second quarter, putting it on track for its best quarter ever. Demand for memory-related products has been a key driver for semiconductors this year. Traders are looking for more clarity on peace talks between the U.S. and Iran and the future of the Strait of Hormuz. Stock futures are looking at small gains this last trading day of the first half of the year. And Comcast surprised investors yesterday when it announced plans to spin off NBC Universal into a new company. This marks a change in strategy. Comcast took control of NBC Universal in 2011 as part of an industry trend that looked to marry film and TV production with the companies that distribute the content. However, cable channels are shrinking fast as consumers shift to online viewing. Courtney Donahoe, Bloomberg Radio.
11: Filling up this morning, 378, price to beat at the pump. Serious, serious heat we got to deal with the next few days. We'll talk about it with Cleveland 3 News meteorologist Matt Wentz here coming up. Let's check your drive first. A little change downtown as people have been thinking about here for a while on this East 9th. On the Interbelt. Let's start there. Traffic, here's Pat Butler. Pat?
13: Thank you, Bill. From the Elk and Elk Traffic Center, if you were injured on the job, call the attorneys at Elk and Elk, 1-800-ELK-OHIO. Traffic is pretty slow downtown right now. The 90 East ramp to East 9th Street is now blocked. You can use Ontario in that spot if you usually would use East 9th. But there's an accident on the Interbelt on 90 East at Carnegie that blocks the right lane. That's backed up at the beginning of the bridge. 71 North is slow at West 25th Street. The 77 North slowdown is around Pershing right before you reach 490. 490 East is slow between Broadway and 77. On the east side, there's a right lane accident on 480 heading westbound just before Lee Road. That slows down at 271. Coming up from Summit County, Route 8 North is heavy at 271. And there's also an accident coming up from Akron. Disabled vehicle, I should say. Route 8 North at Glenwood. That's stop and go from the Central Interchange. This report is brought to you by the Our American Stories podcast.
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11: All right, let's talk about this serious heat, bringing Cleveland 3 News meteorologist Matt Wentz. At least, are we going to tie some records or beat some records, at least to be historic here, or what?
15: Yeah, we can put this one down in the record books. Yeah, record today, 95 in Cleveland. I've got us at 95 for a high. Some models saying 96, 97. So we certainly could beat it today. And then tomorrow, I think going to be the hottest stretch. We should break a record tomorrow. I've got us at 97, and then I've got a 96 on Wednesday. So real hot stuff. And Bill, I was going back in time looking at how many times we've been 96 or above.
11: Yeah.
15: It's really not that frequently. We've done it once in the last 11 years. And so this is rare heat we're getting into, and you throw in the thick humidity and it's dangerous outside with heat indices going over 105 at times.
11: Okay, I'm trying to visualize. This is a heat dome. That's what you're referring to this thing, right?
15: Correct. Yeah. Usually over the desert southwest. Sometimes it moves east. It happens to be centered right over Kentucky today, tomorrow. hottest readings in the entire country. Ohio, Indiana, Illinois were hotter than Miami, were hotter than Atlanta, hotter than Dallas, Texas. So just real kind of unprecedented stuff. Yeah, we get it. But the fact that we're going to have three, even 4 days of it, that really adds up.
11: All right. So something's got to push it through. So we got to deal with the next few days and then maybe some storms for the weekend, I guess. Is that how it works?
15: Yeah, okay. You got it. Right. Yeah, it'll eventually break down. Storms enter on Friday and Saturday. So good timing. We'll have some dry hours for fireworks.
11: All right, walk me through the day today, then. Talk to me about temps and the feel like.
15: Yeah, so temps today, we're going up to, again, mid-90s this afternoon. We'll have hazy sunshine throughout the day. There's actually Saharan dust from Africa that's Saharan in our skies dust. Right now. Yeah, we'll deal with that another time. But yeah, some of the dust comes off the coast of Africa and it gets caught up in storm systems coming over the area today. So what you'll get is a hazy sky as a result and kind of a redder sunset, like when we have atmospheric smoke around. But we're going to be feeling like 97 by noon and then probably 101, 102, 103 this afternoon. So hottest period, 3 o'clock to 8 o'clock tonight.
11: Moon was beautiful last night, early this morning, too. So some of that, yeah.
15: Strawberry moon.
11: Now the Sahara dust will affect it, too, I guess.
15: All right. Yeah.
11: All right. Thank you. Thank you for being there and helping us get through it here with the information next few days. I appreciate it, okay?
15: You got it, Bill. Stay cool, buddy.
11: See you, buddy. Cleveland 3 News meteorologist Matt Wentz. 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Officially noon today through 8 o'clock Thursday, rest of Northeast Ohio under a heat advisory. Take this thing seriously. Got to be outdoors. Just make sure you got plenty of the right fluids, okay?
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11: Cleveland's Morning News with Wells and Snyder, 7:45, a winning time around here all week. 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
16: Yes, there is such thing as magic. Harry Potter and the Chamber of Secrets. It is in concert on Saturday, July 11th. I have a pair of tickets up for grabs. 7 p.m., Blossom Music Center. 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You're going to relive the magical adventure of Harry Potter for a second year at school like never before. The concert features the movie Harry Potter and the Chamber of Secrets in high definition while the Cleveland Orchestra performs John Williams' otherworldly score. 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Caller 11. Good luck.
11: Couple of quick on-air things. Newt Gingrich, 907, right?
16: Yes, correct. The former speaker.
11: And Rosie at 845, talking about the Guardians. By the way, Mike Snyder and Scoot, I have you seen the video they're loading in into Madison Square Gardens stuff that is marked like garden party?
17: For the wedding.
11: For the wedding.
16: Ricky Nelson's coming, right?
11: Wedding.
16: Garden party?
11: I don't think Ricky Nelson's going to be there. But it looks like it's going to happen. Maybe there's a Thursday night rehearsal dinner.
16: Uh-oh.
11: And then maybe Friday the wedding. I say maybe. Now, I have. Now, if it's okay with you, I'm going to pull the, I'll put my daughter on card Thursday. I'm currently texting back and forth with Serena Wills, who is the top a Swiftie.
17: Okay.
11: And so we think Thursday morning by 9:30, she'll be able to put together all that we know know about Taylor Swift. Okay. So just so you guys know, I've got that covered. Okay.
17: All right. We're covered.
11: A lot of things going on, but we're going to have.
17: And what about Travis? Don't forget about Travis. We're gonna,
11: whatever.
17: He's part of it. He's there to balance the pictures, anyhow.
11: He's, just there. I mean,
16: I'll lay 50-1 says we got a runaway bride. Get out of here. Runaway bride, 50-1. Any takers? Any takers out there?
11: No.
16: Runaway bride, baby.
11: They're loading into Madison Square Garden.
16: He's going to be left at the altar.
11: Go answer the phone. Go answer the phone. All right.
17: Let's get a winner there. Yeah. What's that game they play at Harry Potter? Is it Quidditch? I think it's Quidditch, the one they fly around.
11: Go get a winner.
17: Let's get a winner.
11: All right. Sports, here's Mike Snyder.
17: All right. Well, I don't know. The Guardians, I'll tell you one thing. Yesterday, we saw two teams that could not bunt yesterday. That's one thing we saw in last night's game. The Guardians and Rangers were tied at 2 when they entered the seventh inning when a Rangers rookie got his first big league hit, and what a hit it was.
18: First ball swinging. Cameron Cawley lines it down the right field line into the right field corner. Ball got away from Watson. Cawley flying around second. Head first slide and a triple for his first major league hit in his third major league at bat. And when Watson had trouble with that ball in the right field corner, Cawley never hesitated. And can that kid fly?
17: Yeah, it was pretty amazing the way he circled the bases there. And then that set the table for a two-run inning for the Rangers. They went up 4-2. Guardians got a run back, but then the Rangers got a couple of insurance runs in the ninth. They win at 6-3. Texas now won 5 straight. The Guardians lost, coupled with the White Sox win over Baltimore, means the Guardians fall back into second place by a game. They'll continue the series with the Rangers tonight at 6:40. Tanner Bibee on the mound looking for some run support. Chase DeLauder, boy, he's come back off that injured list, and he's been swinging it 2-for-4 with an RBI yesterday. But the Guardians overall, another one of those nights, not getting the hit when they had the opportunities. They were just 2-for-12 with runners in scoring position. NBA free agency begins tonight, so what are the Cavs going to do? It's going to be interesting to see what kind of deal they've worked out with James Harden. Cavs are going to bring him back after he opted out of his contract, but that was pretty much the plan. So what kind of deal could they work out with him to give them some maneuverability? They really would like to retain Dean Wade. He becomes a free agent at 6 o'clock tonight. Can they get a deal done before other teams can start throwing money at him? Cavs are bringing back Thomas Bryant. He'll be the backup to the bigs, Evan and Jarrett. And the Cavs, you know, you look at them, they're kind of hamstrung with where they are with his cap. But I just still think that I keep my eyes open on them. With Kobe Altman, that they still will try to work out some kind of a deal. Maybe not as huge as we would anticipate, but some sort of deal I could see happening with this team. We'll see what happens over the next couple of days. But it looks like they really want to try to retain Dean Wade. But we've heard other teams have an interest in the big forward because he can play defense and he matchups very well. The big juicy rumor, LeBron going to Golden State as part of a deal that would see the Warriors also acquire Anthony Davis from the Wizards. Of course, the Wizards would have to say, hey, what about us? What are we getting? But can you imagine LeBron, Anthony Davis, Steph Curry, and Draymond Green on the floor together? It's possible, but this also could be some agent posturing to get some money for his players in terms of their contracts. Browns announced they will have 9 practices open to fans for the upcoming training camp beginning July 31st, each practice time at 1:30. And you'll be able to get tickets. You'll need a ticket. Go to the Browns website to get that and be available to go to those practices that'll be open under Todd Monken. At the World Cup, upsets galore yesterday. Paraguay knocks out Germany. Morocco knocks out Netherlands. One favorite did win. Brazil, as they always do, got through to the final 16. And the U.S. will play tomorrow night. Home of the Guardians and Cavs. Mike Snyder, WTAM Sports.
11: 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WTAM traffic now. Here's Pat Butler.
13: Thank you, Bill. From the Elk and Elk Traffic Center, if you were injured on the job, call the attorneys at Elk and Elk, 1-800-ELK-OHIO. Downtown, the 90 East Ramp to East 9th Street is closed down for some long-term road work. There's an accident on the Interbelt on 90 East at Carnegie off to the right. That is traffic stop and go at the beginning of the Interbelt Bridge. 71 North is jammed up before West 25th Street. 490 East is solid the whole way from 71 and the Jennings over to 77. Then 77 North is stop and go at 490, making your way into downtown. now. There's an accident reported 480 East at the beginning of the Valley View Bridge. There's still a right lane accident on 480 West just before Lee Road. That's stop and go from 271. And then coming up from the Akron area, a disabled vehicle really jamming things up. Route 8 North at Glenwood, that has 77 North slow all the way back at 277. 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
11: Tonight, I mean, a lot of people take Ontario, but you're coming down to the game tonight. East 9th, one of those you're not going to be able to use, right?
13: Yeah, you'll have to take Ontario and then loop your way around. Yeah,
11: so be aware, you know, this is a new traffic pattern now for Guardians games, too, as you're coming down to a game. We got an afternoon game, too, tomorrow. Weather, Cleveland 3 News forecaster, meteorologist Matt Wentz, extreme heat warning in effect for all of us. Sunny into the mid-90s, 95 the record. We'll probably tie or break it. It'll feel like 110, though, at some point possibly this afternoon. 79 right now in Willoughby and at your severe weather station. 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Like, if you miss Newt Gingrich today at 9:07, it'll also be on the podcast today. You can catch it then. Looking forward to talking to the former speaker at 9:07 this morning about America at 2:50. Let's work on the 8 o'clock news right now. Here's Carmen Angelo.
1: And good morning to you, Bill. The sweltering conditions, unfortunately, ideal for heat-related illnesses over the next few days throughout the region. Tens of thousands remain missing following last week's devastating earthquakes in Venezuela. And the U.S. and Iran are expected to hold peace talks today in Qatar. Or are they?
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34: Yeah, man, it's scary. 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
16: That's crazy. 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
11: Hey, this heat is serious. Emergency rooms are getting ready because they're worried about us being out there. It's 8 o'clock, Cleveland's Morning News with Wills and Snyder. This is Bill Wills, Carmen Angelo with more. Coming up, get to the forecast here with Matt Wentz on the way, too. Let's check your drive here first. WTAM traffic. How are we doing, Pat Butler?
13: It's a little busy getting into downtown, Bill. From the Elk and Elk Traffic Center, if you were injured on the job, call the attorneys at Elk and Elk, 1-800-ELK-OHIO. The 90 East Ramp to East 9th Street is blocked off this morning. Ontario is the one that is open, and there was an accident on 90 East at Carnegie that just cleared up. Still stop and go across the Interbelt Bridge. 71 North is still backed up before West 25th. 490 East is slow the whole way from 71 over to 77. 77 North jams up after you reach 490. Slow with road work on the Jennings southbound connecting with 480 East. There is an accident 480 East right at the beginning of the Valley View Bridge slowing things down. Right lane accident just cleared up on 480 westbound before Lee Road. That's still slow back at 271. And if you're coming up from Akron, there's a broken down vehicle, Route 8 north before Talmadge Avenue. That's stop and go from the Central Interchange. That has 77 north backed up at 277. Pat Butler, WTAM traffic on 1100 AM and 106.9 FM.
0: Extreme heat warnings out for Northeast Ohio, kicking in effect at noon, going all the way through Thursday. The heat is on, and this is dangerous heat. Sunshine, high clouds, temperatures today in the mid to upper 90s, feeling more like 105 at times.
11: 95, the record today. We'll probably tie it or beat it. That, according to Cleveland 3 News meteorologist Matt Wentz, 79, Rocky River, and at your severe weather station. Guardians, game one against Texas last night. Mike Snyder?
1: Yeah, Bill, and once again, the Guardians just couldn't get the big hit. They had opportunities, but they fall short to the range. Rangers 6-3. We'll tell you about that. Also, NBA free agency actually begins this evening. Latest on the Cavs. And what about LeBron? Those stories coming up at 8:15.
11: In 7, your money. Dow closed at a record high again yesterday. We'll get a Bloomberg Money update for you. And, boy, the cost of tech going up because of them chips, I guess. We'll spend some time on that on this Tech Tuesday. Mike Dubusky coming up at 8:20 this morning. Apple raising prices. Microsoft raising prices, too. Let's get to the news now. 8:03, here's Carmen Angelo.
9: And good morning to you, Bill. The heat index could touch 110 over the next few days thanks to this sweltering system hanging over the eastern half of the country. The steamy conditions could bring on heat stroke, and University Hospital's EMS medical director, Dr. Jordan Singer, says heat stroke can be a true life-threatening emergency.
10: It is where you are already starting to become confused. So if a patient is hot and confused, that is a true medical emergency. And if you ever notice someone that is like that, that is an immediate call to 911 and get them cool as fast as possible, because it can be fatal in minutes.
9: Dr. Singer suggests staying hydrated and keeping up sodium levels in your body by drinking something like Gatorade or Pedialyte. Well, as the conditions could be extremely hazardous for folks who do not have air conditioning, the city of Cleveland will be operating 5 recreation centers as cooling centers the rest of the week. They are Frederick Douglass, Zelma George, Kovacic, Collinwood, and Gunning. Each will be open through Friday from 11:30 in the morning till 10 in the evening to serve the purpose of simply giving folks relief from the heat. Questions surround the status of U.S.-Iran peace talks. President Trump posting on Truth Social that Iran requested a meeting today in Qatar following the latest round of back-and-forth attacks in the region. Iran's foreign ministry was quick to deny that any such talks were planned, but as said, it is sending a delegation to Doha to discuss the unfreezing of Iranian funds. Tens of thousands remain unaccounted for in Venezuela after last week's back-to-back earthquakes. Monday, a 21-year-old man was pulled from the debris after 5 days trapped in the rubble. Aftershocks are slowing the process of the searches. UNICEF's representative in Venezuela, Manuel Rodriguez Pumarol, spoke with ABC News from Caracas.
12: Our estimations are that approximately 680,000 children could be on their needs or on their humanitarian needs across the 6 states that have been affected by the earthquake.
9: President Trump says he's unsure if he'll sign the bipartisan housing bill. It's sitting on his desk after it sailed through both the House and Senate last week.
14: I think it's so unimportant by compared to the Save America Act.
9: Trump has held up its passage, pushing Republicans to kill the filibuster and instead pass his Save America voter ID bill first. Trump said everything is a yawn compared to passing the Save America Act. The housing bill is an attempt to address housing shortages and affordability. The Trump administration, meantime, cracking down on insurance fraud under the Obamacare or Affordable Care Act program, alleging 1 million users under the program don't even exist. U.S. Health and Human Services Secretary Bobby Kennedy Jr. on Fox's Jesse Waters Primetime, pointing his finger at the Biden administration.
15: Over the past 4 years, my entire agency has become riddled with fraud. We're getting $100 billion a year stolen from us because of specific policies that were adopted by the Biden White House.
9: Many Obamacare users are reportedly dropping the program over inflated rates. The Trump administration saying that came as a result of that fraud. The Detroit Lions have released cornerback Terrion Arnold just hours after a judge granted him $1 million bond in his felony kidnapping case. During a Monday bond hearing in Florida, prosecutors questioned a detective as they sought to justify holding Arnold on charges including armed robbery and kidnapping.
17: Explain to the judge, what are the things they are actually doing to these victims?
18: They're
2: punching them. They're striking them with the weapons, and they're holding them against the wall.
9: The state says Arnold set up an attack against three men, two of whom he believed stole his belongings at an Airbnb in Largo. Another former NBA player facing federal charges, accused in a sports gambling scheme, accused of helping gamblers win hundreds of thousands of dollars by tipping off gamblers on how he would play.
3: Prosecutors say former NBA player Malik Beasley, who made $60 million during his NBA career, accumulated multi-million dollar gambling losses, and to pay off what he owed former teammate Ed Davis, agreed to underperform and at times overperform. The indictment quoted text messages allegedly between Beasley and Davis, who is also facing charges. Only way you can beat Vegas is sports betting. Everything else, they got the edge, Davis wrote.
9: That's ABC's Aaron Katursky. For the latest headlines at the top and bottom of the hour, set a preset on the free iHeartRadio app to WTAM 1100. I'm Carmen Angelo.
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11: Gina Cervetti of Bloomberg on your money news this morning. Gina?
22: Amazon has agreed to pay $2.25 million to end a U.S. case over ID theft victims. The deal follows a Federal Trade Commission investigation into allegations the company was not providing customers with legally required information about fraudulent purchases made in their name. The FTC referred the case to the Justice Department, which reached a settlement in May. Meta's WhatsApp says it will let its 3 billion global messaging users select a username for their account for the first time starting later this year. The change is aimed at increasing privacy by letting people connect on the platform without having to share their phone number. And Walmart is tapping its own employees to become opticians in a bid to ease a growing labor crunch. The retailer is starting a program for its frontline workers that offers 2 years of training and a degree in optician science. The S&P 500 is on track to close out its best quarter in 6 years. Get the latest business news from Bloomberg at 08 and 38 throughout the morning. I'm Gina Cervetti on WTAM 1100.
11: 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WTAM traffic, here's Ben Butler.
5: Thank you, Bill. From the Elk & Elk Traffic Center, if you were injured on the job, call the attorneys at Elk & Elk, 1-800-ELK-OHIO. Downtown, the 90 East exit ramp to East 9th Street is blocked off. The Ontario ramp is open. It's very busy on the Interbelt. There was a crash on 90 East at Carnegie. That's out of the way. Still stop and go at the beginning of the bridge. 71 North jams up before West 25th Street. 490 East is slow from Broadway over to 77. 77 North is slow. Pershing up to East 30th, where it goes down to one lane. There's an accident on 480 East at the beginning of the Valley View Bridge. There was a crash on 480 West before Lee Road. That's out of the way, but still some heavy traffic back by 271. And then there's a tie-up coming up from Akron this morning. A disabled vehicle on Route 8 North at Glenwood. That's stop and go from the Central Interchange, and that slows down 77 North at Wilbeth. 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
11: All right, weather, Cleveland 3 News forecast, hot meteorologist Matt Wentz.
0: Good morning to you, Bill. The heat really cranks into effect today, all the way through at least Thursday. We've got temperatures today that'll get into the mid to upper 90s. Combined with that thick humidity, going to feel well over 105 at times. Mm. Sunshine with high clouds. That heat continues with no relief at night all the way through Thursday.
11: 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The WTAM Tee Time Forecast brought to you by the Grand Resort. Look, this series. Want to get out and play golf, great, but make sure you are hydrated with the right stuff, okay? And at some point this summer, check out the Grand Resort. Be a nice weekend to stay and play the golf and all different courses and options for you. The Grand Resort in Warren. Guardians lose to the Rangers last night. They got game two tonight. Going to be a 6:40 first pitch. Don't let that throw you off. They had a 7:10 last night. 6:40 tonight got Tanner Bibee on the mound. Hear how they lost. Speculation, a lot of rumors about the NBA and LeBron with the free agency and all. Mike Snyder Sports up next for you.
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11: All right, it's kind of a warning. This is something you can't unsee. Will Ferrell, who you just laugh at because he's so funny anyway.
28: Yes.
11: He is helping Kim Kardashian with this Skims thing. He's doing a, he's going to play the Hawk, it's called, in this Netflix thing tonight. It's a golf.
1: Yes,
11: thing.
1: Yes.
11: He's going to play pro golfer Lonnie right. Hopkins. Or Hawkins, rather. We've got the
1: he's the Hawk.
11: Wilson Center Facebook page. Scoochie, post a little bit of the commercial.
28: Yes, and here's some audio of it. He strips down to his underwear to tee off.
29: His body says retire. His Skims say one more round.
30: Yes.
29: Built for men who still know they've got it.
11: And that's all
28: he's old, it's and like he is out of shape.
11: Jock strap.
28: Yes.
11: Thing, and he's on the tee. Talladega Nights, he was amazing. He is just so funny.
1: Yeah.
11: Will Ferrell. So anyway, Wilson Center Facebook page. But it's something you can't unsee once you see it.
28: At first, it doesn't look like him. And then you got...
11: He's got the golf.
1: You're right.
28: It throws you off, and then you're like, okay, yeah, that's Will Ferrell.
11: That's Will Ferrell, yeah. Wilson Center Facebook page. Have some fun. Check it out.
28: It's cool.
11: Coming up in five, going to pay a lot more for Apple products. Microsoft, too, they're raising prices. The chips are becoming so expensive. Matter of fact, there's a story. GoPro could be in serious trouble for the future. because of the cost of these chips. We'll talk about that some on this Tech Tuesday. Mike Dubusky will explain coming up on News Radio WTAM 1100. Sports Now at 8:15. Mike Snyder.
1: Well, Bill, the Guardians just could not build off of that great win on Sunday as they ran into a red-hot Rangers team, and it was just not the Guardians' night in a number of ways.
2: Sobrowski's ready. Here it comes. A swing and a line drive. Base hit to left near the line. That'll score Cauley. Ball got away from Kwan. Hitting third. Carter coming home. Throw to the plate. Head first slide. The tag. He is safe as the ball gets away from Hedges on the tag. And a huge two-run base hit for Foscue. And the Rangers now lead it 6-3 on their third hit in the inning off Sobrowski.
1: Yeah, that came in the top of the ninth, and 6-3 would be the final score. The Guardians, as usual, had their chances to score, but as Stephen Vogt put it...
3: Yeah, I mean, we got traffic. We just weren't able to get that big hit and keep the line moving. We got ourselves into some good situations, and again, they pitched really well, and we weren't able to get that big hit.
1: Yeah, those bullpen games, they do seem to bother the Guardians. But to Vogt's point, the Guardians were 2-for-12 with runners in scoring position. Gabby Arias did homer. Chase DeLauder delivered in inductees to be announced. Certainly deserving the top dog, as the dog pound exists because of, really, Hanford Dixon. Home of the Guardians and the Cavs. Mike Snyder, WTAM Sports.
11: Well-deserved is right. We'll catch up with Jim Rosenhaus, talk some Guardians at 8:45. Traffic now at 8:20. Your drive, here's Pat Bowman.
5: Thank you, Bill. From the Elk and Elk Traffic Center, if you are injured on the job, call the attorneys at Elk and Elk, 1-800-ELK-OHIO. Still very busy getting into downtown. That 90 East exit ramp to East 9th is closed, and there was an accident on 90 East at Carnegie. Stop-and-go traffic from the beginning of the Interbelt Bridge. 71 North backs up at the Metro Health Curve. 490 East is slow from Broadway over to 77. 77 North is pretty heavy right now from Harvard up to East 30th. There is an accident reported on the Jennings heading southbound near Spring Road. That's pretty slow, making your way towards 480. There is a crash in the right lane on 480 eastbound at the beginning of the Valley View Bridge in the express lanes. That's slow all the way across the Valley View Bridge right now over to transportation. There was an accident on 480 westbound before Lee Road. That's gone. That area is up to speed once again. And there's still a disabled vehicle jamming things up coming up from Akron. Route 8 north before Talmadge Avenue, slow from the Central Interchange. 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Pat Butler, WTAM traffic on 1100 AM and 106.9 FM.
11: Serious heat next couple days. National Weather Service has an extreme heat warning for Cuyahoga and Lorraine. Rest of us under a heat advisory into the mid-90s. 95 the record. The index, though, will feel more like 110 or so this afternoon. According to Cleveland 3 News meteorologist Matt Wentz, and we got at least 3 days of this. 79 Chardon, 80 at your severe weather station. Heat, big story of the morning, Carmen Angelo.
4: Yes, it is. And advice to everyone, Bill, stay in the air conditioning if you can today, and definitely stay hydrated. The city of Cleveland opening up a handful of rec centers to serve as cooling stations throughout the rest of the week. And an accused murderous Cleveland mom is due back in court later this morning.
11: Tuesday, got a few stories. Our Mike Dubusky, buddy at ABC, are tracking this morning on the Tech Front Force. We'll get to this Slate vehicle, which looks interesting. But first, the trend for consumer tech, all the stuff we are depending on from Apple and Microsoft and others, prices are going up, huh?
6: Yeah, that's absolutely right. So the latest to do this is Apple, and that got the attention of obviously a lot of people. They make some incredibly popular products, among them MacBooks and iPads, and that's exactly where we're seeing the price increases. Just a quick sampling of them right now. A iPad Air, which is kind of their mid-range model, going up by $150 from $600 to now $750. The MacBook Air, which is kind of their mid-range MacBook device, that used to be an $1,100 proposition. Now it is a $1,300 proposition. MacBook Pros also going up by several hundred dollars, specifically the 1 terabyte version of the MacBook Pro. That used to be a $1,700 computer. Now it is a $2,000 computer. Even the MacBook Neo, which was this computer that debuted to a lot of fanfare earlier this year from Apple. It was sort of a return to form. This low-cost little laptop ran on a smartphone chip. Used to be $600. $600, now a $700 computer. So the reason for all of this is the memory shortage that is ongoing right now. All of these computers, whether it be phones, tablets, laptop computers, that type of thing, they require memory, right? For not just storing your information, but also for RAM, which is like the horsepower that your computer has. Memory is in really short supply right now because AI companies have been buying it up in order to train and develop their own AI technologies. That means that a lot of this is in the hands of Meta and Google and OpenAI and Anthropic and others, leaving less for the rest of the consumer tech space, even some of the biggest players like Apple. And it's not just Apple. Microsoft last week announced it's raising prices on the Xbox. GoPro this month warned that it might go out of business as memory costs for that camera company have been going up between 80% and 115%.
28: Wow.
6: And Sonos, the maker of Bluetooth speakers, also said it's feeling pressure around the margins. So it's really affecting a huge swath of the consumer tech space.
11: How about the fun stuff, the gaming front? You noticing that too on the price?
6: Yeah, unfortunately, there's not much good news here. So we also learned last week pricing for what's expected to be the hottest video game of the year, Grand Theft Auto.

0: Auto 6, the normal version of this game, which does not include a physical disc in the box. It's just a code that you enter into your console, now starts at $80. That's a $10 increase over Grand Theft Auto 5, which came out back in 2013. The ultimate version of GTA 6, which gives you a lot of new goodies and additional stuff to do, that is a $100 game. So this is a pretty significant moment, the cresting of video games into the $100 realm. We really haven't seen that before. Rockstar Games, which makes Grand Theft Auto, didn't say that these high prices are directly tied to the memory crisis. Certainly, gamers will shell out for this. They've been waiting more than a decade for a new Grand Theft Auto. But the concern is that this may open the floodgates for all new AAA games to follow suit with, you know, three-figure price tags.
1: Mike Dubusky on Tech with us each week. I want to run something else by you on the auto front. You sent me a note on this Slate. I'm looking at the website. It's an EV. It looks like a Ford Bronco. Then you can make an adjustment, make it a truck. And this thing's got a pretty interesting price point, too. It's in the 20s, I think, didn't it?
0: Yeah, $24,950 is the price for this new Slate. It is an electric pickup, and the whole idea is that it's this stripped-out, low-cost, completely configurable electric vehicle from this startup automaker, Slate. That price, $24,950, is without any federal EV incentives, which of course expired last year. That's just the price that they are putting on this thing. That would make it not only the cheapest new electric vehicle on the market, but among the cheapest new cars of any kind. It's about half the average new car transaction price in the U.S. It's even cheaper than the average used car transaction price, according to Kelley Blue Book. Of course, it is a blank slate, as they call it. It is very bare bones. Two seats. A 4-foot pickup bed, an electric powertrain that's capable of about 205 miles, which is pretty good. You do get air conditioning, but crank windows. There's no infotainment screen, no heated seats or anything like that. And much to you or I's chagrin, perhaps, no radio either. There is a Bluetooth speaker that you can buy that you can pair with your phone, but no built-in radio. The big question with this is going to be, will people still go for a car that is this stripped out, right? You can add a lot of that stuff back in, says Slate, for an as-yet undetermined cost, but that's going to push it up into the $30,000 realm, we think. So, you know, is there really a market for something that is so stripped down, even when some of these economic headwinds are, you know, so difficult to navigate for many auto buyers.
1: Interesting. A Slate, if you want to look at the website and see what they're doing. Interesting. Trends on Tech this morning. Our Mike Dubusky following everything. Follow him, too, on X at Michael Dubusky. Thanks, partner.
0: Sounds good. Take care.
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4: Trying to adjust things, find some air conditioning next few days. We got extreme heat. 8:30 is Cleveland's Morning News with Wills and Snyder. Carmen Angelo with the story. And more coming up. First, WTAM traffic. A little different pattern in the downtown, too, this morning making news. Here's Pat Butler.
5: Yeah, thank you, Bill. From the Elk and Elk Traffic Center, if you're injured on the job, call the attorneys at Elk and Elk, 1-800-ELK-OHIO. Pretty busy reaching the inner belt this morning. The 90 East exit ramp to East 9th is closed. The 90 East ramp to Ontario is open. There was an earlier accident that really caused a backup. It's still slow on 90 East across the inner belt bridge. 71 North is heavy at the Metro Health Curve. 490 East jams up from Broadway to 77, and 77 North is slow in between Harvard and Fleet, and then again at 490. Watch out for an accident reported on the Jennings southbound at Spring Road. That's heavy approaching that area. There was a crash on 480 East at the beginning of the Valley View Bridge. That's gone, but it's still heavy across the bridge all the way to the end over to Transportation. And then coming up from Akron, there is a left lane broken down vehicle jamming things up on Route 8 North at Glenwood. Stop and go from the Central Interchange. Next traffic update in 9 minutes at 8:40. Pat Butler, WTAM traffic on 1100 AM and 106.9 FM.
6: Extreme heat warnings out for Northeast Ohio, kicking in effect at noon, going all the way through Thursday. The heat is on, and this is dangerous heat. Sunshine, high clouds, temperatures today in the mid to upper 90s, feeling more like 105 at times.
4: 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Texas beat the Guardians last night. Rangers 6, Guardians 3. Game 2 tonight, 6:40 first pitch with Tanner Bibee. We'll talk about it with Jim Rosenhaus coming up in 5. Former Speaker of the House Newt Gingrich will join me at 9:07. Get a great new podcast series on America 250. I want to ask him, too, about looking back at history. I mean, this thing's a grand experiment. At what point in the last 250 years, you know, some people are worried right now. But at what point, looking back in history, when could it have come apart? Newt's posted a couple interesting comments about a time, and we'll ask him that coming up at 9:07. All right, news now. Here's Carmen Angelo.
7: And good morning to you, Bill. An extreme heat warning goes into effect today for the region through Thursday as sweltering conditions will hang over us with temps in the mid to upper 90s and a heat index between 105 and 110. With those sweltering conditions, heat-related illnesses are a real threat, and Dr. Jordan Singer with University Hospitals says it's important for all of us stay hydrated.
8: Now more than ever, it's important to get ahead of everything when it comes to hydration. So we shouldn't really wait till we're thirsty. By that point, we're already a little bit dehydrated. We should this week be trying to drink water regularly so that we don't really ever get thirsty.
7: Clevelanders who need a place to go to beat the heat have a number of recreation centers to choose from. The city is opening up Frederick Douglass, Collinwood, Zelma George, Kovacic, and Gunning Rec to serve as cooling locations. They'll be open to residents needing to stay cool today through Friday from 11:30 a.m. to 10 in the evening. Aaliyah Henderson due back in court this morning. She's the 28-year-old Cleveland woman accused of killing her own 8- and 10-year-old daughters, Mila Chapman and Amore Wilson, and putting their bodies in suitcases, which were found buried in

0: Field in Shallow Graves in March near East 162nd and Midland. Henderson will be back in court for a pretrial conference. She's hit with multiple counts of aggravated murder and murder, as well as felonious assault and gross abuse of a corpse. American negotiators are in the Middle East for peace talks, but there's no guarantee the Iranians will show up. More now on that story from Fox News Radio's Jonathan Savage.
1: Jared Kushner and Steve Witkoff lead President Trump's negotiating team, and even though there's an Iranian delegation due in Doha, Qatar, Iran says no meeting is planned. According to the foreign ministry in Tehran, the presence of the Iranian side bears no relation to the American visit. The disagreement over the existence of talks emphasizes how fragile the peace process is. The weekend saw both sides exchange airstrikes after Iran fired on two ships attempting to transit the Strait of Hormuz. Iran and the United States gave themselves 60 days to turn the Memorandum of Understanding into a lasting truce. Jonathan Savage, Fox News.
0: Today, poised to be yet another blockbuster day at the United States Supreme Court, the justices are expected to rule on President Trump's attempt to ban birthright citizenship and transgender girls in youth sports.
2: The justices are set to rule on whether states can ban transgender girls from playing on girls' sports teams. 15-year-old Becky Pepper Jackson sued to overturn West Virginia's ban.
3: I've been a girl forever, and playing on the guys' team is going backwards.
2: The state argues banning transgender girls will keep competition fair. But Becky's family says she never went through male puberty and has no physical advantage.
0: ABC's Karen Hua reporting. A Medicare pilot plan will now cover most prescribed GLP-1s.
4: The Medicare GLP-1 bridge program launches July 1st, and participants must meet certain criteria like height and weight and have comorbidities. Copay is $50 per month for a 30-day supply. The program will run through next year. I'm Tammy Trujillo.
0: 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I'm Carmen Angelo.
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4: This is the Bloomberg Money Minute. Gasoline prices continue to drop as the summer travel season heats up. According to AAA, the average price for unleaded has now fallen to $3.85 a gallon. That's a drop of about 12% over the last month. A record 72.2 million Americans are expected to travel for the holiday week. Checking on the market, stocks are looking to wrap up June with the biggest quarterly gain in 6 years. The rally has defied skeptics, coming in the face of the Iran war and inflation jitters. Futures this morning are little changed. Yesterday, a rally in several tech giants lifted stocks. The S&P 500 rose 1.2%. And the Justice Department and a number of states have reached a settlement with egg producers over allegations of illegal price coordination. Calmaine Foods and others will pay $3.3 million in civil penalties and donate more than 50 million eggs under the terms of the agreement. The investigation kicked off a little over a year ago, following record-breaking prices for eggs. Courtney Donahoe, Bloomberg Radio.
15: I got 378 averaging at the pump this morning. He's talking about gas prices. 378 around here. Cleveland's Morning News with Wills and Snyder. 840 the time. We'll talk some Guardians with Jim Rosenhaus in 5. Got a 640 first pitch tomorrow. Tomorrow's a 110, Pat Butler. And
16: yeah.
15: Could be come down for the game tonight into downtown or tomorrow. This 9th Street thing will be affecting you, too. Let's start with traffic here, Span.
16: Yeah, thanks, Bill. From the Elk and Elk Traffic Center, if you are injured on the job, call the attorneys at Elk and Elk, 1-800-ELK-OHIO. That 90 East exit ramp to East 9th is closed. Ontario is open. And, yeah, speaking of game time, Ontario really jams up in that spot ever since they started doing the one-way streets, and you got the casino parking
15: that
16: and everything over there.
15: Don't get me started on that. So, that is just,
16: yeah,
15: what are you doing?
16: Yeah, I'm sorry. Right now, it is busy on
15: don't
16: the Interbelt.
15: Don't tell me
16: bridge.
15: How it's better. I don't want to hear that.
16: Hey, don't look at me.
15: The bike lane and, come on.
16: We're still waiting on that bike lane. 77 North is slow from Harvard up to East 30th with road work still jammed up on 490 East before 77. There's an accident on the Jennings southbound. The right two lanes are blocked just past Spring Road. That's slow back towards Harvard Denison. And there's still heavy traffic 480 East across the Valley View Bridge. 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
16: 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I mean, Pat Butler, WTAM traffic.
15: You
16: on
15: got
16: 1100
15: 12
16: AM.
15: Valet cars sitting there half the time, right?
16: Well, we're waiting on that bike lane, yet they've added how many paid parking spots that the city's making money off of?
15: Well, it's like on Euclid where we're at. You know, we got the Healthline, was it 20 years ago?
16: Green and, space and all this
15: and
16: stuff.
15: And now you got the delivery trucks. They block the one lane you can drive in, so you got to get over on the Healthline, the bus lane only to pass, and then you got the bus behind you. It's just, I don't know. I don't know what they're thinking. But
16: we'll need some police to help direct traffic.
15: Well, we need police, period.
16: Yeah, that's true.
15: Get
16: that's
15: off
16: another,
15: my lawn
16: that's
15: while you're
16: issue.
15: At it, too.
16: Yes.
15: All right, Pat and I are done. Yes. Maybe not. Heat advisories is serious stuff for all of us today. Into the mid-90s. We're all going to be a little cranky. 110 it's going to feel like this afternoon. Next couple of days, that's what we're in for. I got 80 right now. It's your Severe Weather Station, News Radio, WTAM 1100. That roof of yours has to perform year-round. Heavy rain through the rainy season, ice and snow in the winter. It's got to perform to keep you dry, literally. 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
15: America 250. We'll talk about it. Former Speaker of the House Newt Gingrich coming up at 9:07 on News Radio WTAM 1100. Talk some baseball now. Big part of this country, of course. Great summer tradition, the journey. Last night, Rangers beat them 6-3. Let's talk about it. Your Morning Guardians update with the Jim Rosenhaus, brought to you by Pella Windows and Doors and Lexus of Cleveland. Experience amazing. Jim, good morning to you.
20: Good morning, guys.
15: Okay, I see. We had 10 hits. They had 11.
20: Yeah.
15: And we lost 6-3, right? How's that work?
20: Well, the key hits, the runners with scoring position, that's been a real struggle point for most of the season now. And it came back again last night. They had some great opportunities to tack on some runs early on, and just could not come up with the key base hit. And that's really been a struggle point for most of the season.
21: Yeah, it seems like we talk about that 2-for-12, runners in scoring position, whatever it is. One guy that is delivering, boy, I'll tell you, it's been impressive to see the way Chase DeLauder has gone about his business, because he's still not 100%, right, Jim?
20: No, and I had a chance to get him on the warm-up show yesterday, and he talked about that. And he said he feels fine to do what he needs to do, and that's hitting. And he said he'll let the medical team and voter decide when he can go back out into the field and play. But at least from his swing standpoint, he said he feels pretty good. And it took him pretty much a portion of Sunday's game to get back up to speed. He said you try and do what you can while you're on the injured list in terms of hitting off machines, but it's just not the same as seeing it out of the hand. But he kind of reacclimated and adjusted quickly on Sunday with a big hit, and then had a big hit, looked like a really big hit in last night's game about midway through.
21: Jim, people keep asking me about Stephen Kwan. You see him every day and what he's going through at the plate right now. What are you seeing there? What do you just think could be the issue here? This guy is such a good hitter. I'd never thought we'd see him struggle the way we have.
20: Yeah, I mean, there was a line drive base hit last night, but just still a lot of flares to the opposite field, pop-ups and things like that. And he just doesn't seem as confident. And I guess when you're way off of what you're used to at this point in the season, you really have to work on that part of it. And I'm sure he's trying, but and I do know some of the advanced metrics that measure bat speed and things like that. Those are off a little bit from what he's used to. So they're trying to get to a good place with him, but it still hasn't come around. And certainly not to the impact that he has had on this team offensively his first three seasons in the big leagues.
15: Now, we got a 640 tonight, kind of throw off from last night. 640, Bibee on the mound after his Jersey weekend, of course, and he gets the ball tonight, right?
20: Yes, so he's been throwing the ball extremely well, and he'll be up against Jacob DeGrom, who is still rolling ahead, in his mid-30s and still throwing the ball real well. So, the Guardians saw him out in Texas, and he shut them down and had a great performance. So this should be a great pitching matchup tonight.
15: Nice little 110 tomorrow, too, right?
20: Yeah. Bring your water jug if you can.
15: Yeah,
20: it'd be a little steamy.
15: You guys ever thought about doing the broadcast in the bleachers? I see you and Tom out there, in the bleachers.
21: Oh, right there, yes.
15: Tomorrow afternoon.
20: Were you thinking about that for tomorrow? Is that where you're going with it?
15: Yeah, 110. Maybe we could
21: put. Yeah.
20: I'll tell you what. Let's put that off.
15: Yeah, with the people.
21: I know yesterday that
20: live. How about later in the season?
21: When they showed shots of all the dogs that were there yesterday. I think two of those dogs were, those tongues were hanging out yesterday. It's hot.
20: Yes, poor things were struggling. We'll do bleachers maybe in November. How's that?
15: All right. Write it down.
21: There you go.
15: 6:40 tonight. Let's get some traffic and get them to score tonight. Rosie, thanks much.
20: You got it, guys. See ya.
15: All right, take care. Scoot, we got a pair of Guardian tickets to give
1: away. You got it. Light up the phones now. 216-578-1100. This is a pair of tickets. Guardians, they will play the Pittsburgh Buccos on Friday, July 17th, Progressive Field at 7:10 p.m. 216-578-1100. We'll start with caller number 11. Hopefully you heard Mike Snyder at 6:45 and gave you the Guardians winning number.
15: Talk some flying. Jay Randall here in a minute with the Aviation Report. Former Speaker of the House Newt Gingrich at 9:07 and at 9:35, Mark Bona. 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Looking ahead to the big burger and barbecue festival in Akron. We'll talk about a bunch of other stuff. Plus, Heinen's pulling out of downtown. Mark wrote a really good story about that. We'll talk about that some with Mark, too. Traffic now. Here's Pat Buck.
3: Thank you, Bill. From the Elk and Elk Traffic Center, if you were injured on the job, call the attorneys at Elk and Elk, 1-800-ELK-OHIO. Still heavy downtown, 90 East across the Interbelt Bridge. The 90 East exit ramp to East 9th is now closed off. The Ontario ramp is open. 77 North jams up between Harvard and 490. You slow down, especially at East 30th, where it goes down to one lane. There's still a right lane accident on the Jennings southbound just past Spring Road. That's heavy by Harvard Denison. There is an accident at the end of the Valley View Bridge, 480 East in the express lanes, right around Transportation Boulevard. That's off to the right. That's stop and go back to 77. There was a problem coming up from Akron, a broken down vehicle on Route 8 North before Talmadge Avenue. That's gone, and traffic is up to speed once again. 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
15: All right, heat warning for Cuyahoga and Lorain. Heat advisory for all of us. Mid-90s, 95 the record. Heat index will feel like 110 at times this afternoon. tomorrow and again Thursday. That from Cleveland Pre-News meteorologist Matt Wentz. Carmen Angel working on the 9 o'clock stories. Obviously handling the heat, the big story, right?
0: Yeah, that heat warning, as you said now, it's blanketing the entire state as the heat index bill could surge well over 100 degrees. It's at least 70 years in prison for a man convicted in a brutal murder in Painesville. And the United States Supreme Court set to issue two highly anticipated rulings today.
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0: flying. Big week, of course, with travel. 4th of July weekend coming up. Aviation expert Jay Randolph on a couple of stories, and we'll check your day in the air if you're getting out or dropping somebody off today. Morning, Jay.
1: And a pleasant good morning.
0: I don't like the topics. We're talking about some near misses. Let's first set this thing up. What happened in Miami?
1: Well, we had an American Airlines jet cleared for takeoff, so they are preparing their roll, and they are slowly progressing. They get up to about 60 miles an hour, and there's a business jet that was on the ground and was taxiing, and they were told to hold short of that active runway where American was taking off. They did not. They actually turned onto that runway. Now, air traffic controllers didn't immediately see them. The American Airlines crew did. They canceled their takeoff immediately, citing the fact that somebody was on the runway, and air traffic control is getting all over the business jet that had crossed and said, "What are you doing?" And they thought they had permission to cross. Otherwise, obviously, they wouldn't. But, Bill, it's just another of the many, many, many examples you and I have talked about where we've had what's called a runway incursion, mm-hmm. where we've had either an arrival or departure or both that have been impacted by all the players not being where they need to be. Now, there's a press right now to try to get more and more technology in place to make it easier so that these things have a less likelihood chance of happening. But, look, the bottom line is most of the ones we've talked about over the last just few weeks have been an error on air traffic control or pilot. And any time that we're talking about human behavior, there's always going to be the opportunity there for mistakes, sure. And that's what we've seen. And is there a way that we can try to reduce those mistakes? I don't know. We'll have to wait and see, but the investigation's continuing. Thankfully, in this regard, no injuries. But God, I mean, we're just talking about too many of these things, and you're just holding your breath.
0: 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And it's Cleveland Hopkins and TSA under a 15-minute wait for you. Looks like if you're dropping somebody off or heading out, getting out of town, take us with you on the iHeartRadio app. Catch Guardians Baseball. Just like you're hearing us, you'll hear Guardians Baseball. 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
7: Yes, Susanna from Cleveland Heights. 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
0: It's a heat dome, and it's going to set some records for us. 9 o'clock, Cleveland's Morning News. This is Bill Wills. Good morning. Carmen Angelo with a story and more in a minute. First, your traffic and your drive this morning. WTAM's Pat Butler.
9: Thank you, Bill. 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Still busy getting into downtown. That 90 East exit to East 9th is now closed. 90 East is solid across the Interbelt Bridge. 77 North is slow in between Fleet and 490, and especially slow at East 30th when you get down to one lane in that construction zone. There's still a right lane accident clearing up on the Jennings southbound just past Spring Road. There is an accident off to the right, 480 East in the express lanes at the end of the Valley View Bridge. That's stop and go from 77. And there's a new accident in the Akron area. The right lane is blocked on 76 East after Route 532. Pat Butler, WTAM traffic on 1100 AM and 106.9 FM.
10: Extreme heat warnings out for Northeast Ohio, kicking in effect at noon, going all the way through Thursday. The heat is on, and this is dangerous heat. Sunshine, high clouds, temperatures today in the mid to upper 90s, feeling more like 105 at times.
0: Yeah, record is 95. We'll probably get there and maybe set a new one this afternoon, according to Cleveland Free News meteorologist Matt Wentz. 81 at your severe weather station. Sports, Mike Snyder.
11: Bill, the Guardians try to bounce back behind Bybee against the hot-as-the-weather Rangers, and NBA free agency begins tonight. 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
0: Former Speaker of the House Newt Gingrich will join me in 6 minutes. His new podcast series, All About America, 250. We'll talk about this great country with former Speaker Newt Gingrich. Always enjoy chats with him. News, serious with this heat. It's Carmen Angelo. Carmen.
12: And good morning to you, Bill. An extreme heat warning goes into effect at noontime today for Cleveland and all of the state of Ohio. The high temperature locally expected to be in the mid to upper 90s today, though it'll likely feel much hotter with a heat index eclipsing well over 100 degrees. With the sweltering conditions that will persist, heat-related illnesses can set in a hurry. University Hospital's Dr. Jordan Singer says prevention is key.
13: Try to avoid going outside during the highest temperature part of the day. If there's something that needs to happen outside, maybe do that in the morning or in the evening. And then the other thing is just to always check on your vulnerable friends and family. Heat-related illness is more likely to strike those that cannot get into a cooler environment.
12: Meantime, in an effort to allow residents the chance to beat the heat, the city of Cleveland activating the Collinwood, Gunning, Kovacic, Zelma George, and Frederick Douglass Recreation Centers as cooling stations today through Friday. All will be available and open from 11:30 in the morning until 10 o'clock at night. Meantime, while many of us sit in a climate-controlled office building on a daily basis, our tradesmen and women continue to go to work and brave these harsh elements on a daily basis. Dave Wondolowski is the executive secretary and business manager of the Cleveland Building and Construction Trades Council, and he tells me heat-related illnesses can quickly surface.
14: It's rapid when it begins, and people, I mean, we've seen it. People just go down out of nowhere, and it's predominantly from not paying attention to symptoms, but also from coworkers maybe not paying attention to each other and keeping an eye out for each other.
12: Wondolowski says he urges all of his members to be vigilant and look out for the workers next to them. It's a 70-year-to-life term for Avion Gaines. He was convicted in the deadly shooting of a Painesville man in June of last year near North State Street and Rockwood Drive. That's where officers found 20-year-old William Sheffy Jr. dead inside a vehicle. Gaines was found guilty in April on charges including complicity to aggravated murder. The United States and Iran expected to meet today for talks in Qatar. President Trump making that announcement on Truth Social, claiming Iran requested the meeting following the latest round of back-and-forth attacks in the region. Iran's foreign ministry was quick to deny that any such talks were planned, but has said it is sending a delegation to Doha to discuss the unfreezing of Iranian funds. The United States Supreme Court finishing out its term with several imminent decisions expected today, including a case that'll shape the future of women's sports and transgender rights.
15: The Supreme Court will decide whether Idaho and West Virginia's laws preventing transgender athletes from participating in girls' and women's school sports teams can stand. Two transgender athletes allege the measures are unconstitutional and violate Title IX, a federal law which prohibits sex discrimination in education. State officials argue athletes who are born male have a biological advantage over females on the playing field. The court's ruling is expected to impact similar laws in more than two dozen Republican-led states. The justices are also set to hand down remaining opinions on cases related to birthright citizenship and campaign finance. Kristen Goodwin, Fox News.
12: The death toll from last week's devastating back-to-back earthquakes in Venezuela continues to climb. The magnitude 7.2 and 7.5 quakes are now blamed for more than 1,700 deaths, and leaders fear that number will only grow. Over 5,000 people have been injured, and tens of thousands remain missing. A man accused of attempting to kill President Trump at April's White House Correspondents Association dinner making another court appearance.
16: Cole Thomas Allen did not speak during yesterday's status hearing in U.S. District Court in D.C. Prosecutors said they've begun turning over evidence to Allen's lawyers and have not offered him any type of a plea deal. Allen was arrested after allegedly running at a security checkpoint during the dinner and shooting a Secret Service agent. He'll be back in court on August 20th. I'm Tammy Trujillo.
12: Some major changes coming to student loans starting tomorrow that will limit how much people can borrow and how they repay. The changes are part of the One Big Beautiful Bill Act signed into law by President Trump last year. Loans will be capped for parents at $20,000 a year and $65,000 a student. Grad students will be capped at $100,000. Borrowers will also have only two repayment options, the tiered standard plan and a new plan based on income called the Repayment Assistance Plan. The law also gets rid of the Biden-era save plan, so borrowers there will have to find a new option. Some health news you can use this morning is a Medicare pilot plan will cover the most prescribed GLP-1s. The Medicare GLP-1 Bridge Program launches July 1st, and participants must meet certain criteria like height and weight and have comorbidities. Copay $50 a month for a 30-day supply. That program runs through next year. For the latest headlines, at the top and bottom of the hour, set a preset on the free iHeartRadio app, the WTAM 1100. I'm Carmen Angelo.
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0: Always an honor to have the speaker, former Speaker of the House, Newt Gingrich, with us, who has found a wonderful career sharing audio with us in his podcast series and talking about America 250, which I've really enjoyed catching up on a few of these episodes. You're a lover of history. I'm sure you loved putting these together.
1: I did. We really wanted to recognize America in our 250th birthday. And so we went out and found a number of people who each bring a unique viewpoint, both about our past and about our future, and what makes us so remarkably different from almost any place else in the world. And I just got a big kick out of talking to, we had people like the head of NASA who could talk about going out into space. And then we also had folks like Alan Gelzo, who's the leading biographer of Abraham Lincoln, who could talk about what motivated Lincoln and how much Lincoln was influenced by the Declaration of Independence. And it was that process that really, I think, produced a remarkable series at Newt's World for people who want to get a sense of exactly what it's all about.
0: Really enjoyed also the episode you did with Ken Burns, who has visualized, showed us so many things. I want to ask you specifically a few minutes about, let's face it, it all started with George Washington, if you will. The movie is coming out, too, this weekend. You had a great episode on him, and I tell you what he gave up in so many to start this thing is truly amazing, Newt.
1: Well, Washington is a remarkable person. As a very young man, he led an expedition west to what is now Pittsburgh and actually started the French and Indian War, what became known in Europe as the Seven Years' War. He then led the troops retreating from the French and Indians, got them to a place you can go see still in Pennsylvania called Fort Necessity, which was just in a terrible location, impossible to defend, had to surrender. Then he writes a pamphlet explaining what he did the right thing. And then he's asked by the British to serve as the American advisor to the British Army, which comes to march west from Carlisle, Pennsylvania, which, remember, Carlisle at that point is the frontier. And Washington just has this sense of destiny. He warns the British not to wear red uniforms walking down the middle of the road against French and Indians who will be shooting from behind trees. They don't listen to him. They get ambushed. The British commander is mortally wounded in the very first round. Washington, who's huge for his time, if you played him today, he'd be a 6'9" offensive tackle in the NFL. He'd be that big. So Washington is on a huge horse. He has two horses shot out from under him, four bullet holes in his jacket, rallies the army, saves it from being wiped out. And 10 years later, he's at an Indian meeting, and the chief says to him, "God must have really important things for you because all of us were trying to kill you." He said, "I personally shot at you 13 times, and we just couldn't hit you." And Washington had written his brother that night and said, "God must have some use for me to have enabled me to have survived this battle." And that's the tone I think he took for the whole rest of his life, that he had, much like Ronald Reagan or Donald Trump or Pope John Paul II, all of whom had been shot, he had this sense of destiny that God had somehow saved him. And that gave him a calmness throughout the American Revolution that was just invaluable.
0: I read he got imagery that he may be going through a town in a carriage, but when he got close to the town, he got out and got on the horse because that's what everybody thought the image of him was on that big horse.
1: Oh, yeah. I mean, and that's much later in his career. I mean, up until the end of the Revolutionary War, he was on horseback, not in carriages. But by the time he became president, he's older. And he has a real sense of dignity. And, he's thinking consciously. How should the president of the United States behave, how should he dress, how should the first lady be taken care of, it's interesting to watch how methodically Washington works at trying to do the right thing.
0: America's World, Newt's World, America 250 series. You will love this podcast series. Get you out of here on this 250 of this experiment. As you look back on history, was there a time this thing was close to coming apart? I mean, was it, well, you know, when the Japanese bombed Pearl Harbor? Is there certain points of history where you look back and think, how did we get through?
1: Look, if Lincoln had not been elected, the North would have lost the Civil War, and we would have become at least two and maybe three or four countries.
0: Mm.
1: So I would say, I mean, that was a crisis that changed everything.
0: Former Speaker of the House, Newt Gingrich, Newt's World, America 250 series. You will love it. Enjoy it, especially while you're traveling. Get it on the iHeartRadio podcast. Mr. Speaker, thank you as always for your time.
1: Great. Good talking to you.
0: Talking to you. Thank you. It's always great. Former Speaker of the House, Newt Gingrich.

0: this is truly an experiment that we kind of keep trying to keep it together, it seems like. Interesting, though, about his thoughts on Lincoln. And I have read also that, you know, World War II, when the Japanese hit us, there was nothing between us and them on the West Coast. I mean, they could have come right ashore, and they never did.
1: Sure.
0: So, anyway. Yeah, a lot going on nowadays, too. All right, traffic, Pat Butler, let's get you there.
2: Okay, thanks, Bill. From the Elk and Elk Traffic Center, if you were injured on the job, call the attorneys at Elk and Elk, 1-800-ELK-OHIO. Still a little busy downtown on the Inner Belt on 90 East in between East 9th and Carnegie. That East 9th exit off of 90 East is closed. Ontario is open, and that's moving okay. 77 North still slows down at East 30th with road work. There is a crash off to the right on the Jennings southbound after Spring Road being cleared up. That's moving okay in that area now. There's still an accident at the end of the Valley View Bridge in the express lanes. 480 eastbound, right by Transportation Boulevard, so that's heavy back towards 77. And then there's a slowdown in the Akron area. There is an accident on 76 eastbound after Route 532, blocking the left lane. Pat Butler, WTAM traffic on 1100 AM and 106.9 FM.
0: All right, thank you, Pat. Weather, your Cleveland pre-news forecast from meteorologist Matt Wentz. Extreme heat warning in effect for us. Sunny skies, high clouds, haze in the air, and we'll be in the upper 90s. 95 the record. The index expected to hit 110 the way it feels. Tonight, we'll have warm conditions. That's the problem. It's not going to cool off much tonight. We'll be like upper 70s, low 80s overnight. More hot, humid weather tomorrow as well as Thursday. Indexes, again, well above 100. I've got 81 right now at your Severe Weather Station. 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Mike Snyder in with sports and Texas in game one last night. How'd it go?
3: Yeah, Bill, they are about as hot as our weather right now. The Rangers taking care of their business. Another one of those nights for the Guardians. They had opportunities but failed to take advantage and could not get the clutch hit. Texas got the win in game one last night, 6-3. Cleveland just 2-for-12 with runners in scoring position, as manager Stephen Vogt put it.
4: Yeah, I mean, we got traffic. We just weren't able to get that big hit and keep the line moving. We got ourselves into some good situations. And again, they pitched really well, and we weren't able to get that big hit.
3: Gabby Arias with a homer. Chase DeLauder 2-for-4 with an RBI. And the Guardians are going to get another good pitcher to face tonight. Last night actually was a bullpen game. They have problems with those. But tonight, they got to deal with Jacob DeGrom. He'll be on the hook for the Rangers. A guy pitching great for the Guardians. Tanner Bibee will be on the mound. Boy, if there's a guy that deserves to have a better record than 2-8, it's Tanner Bibee. My goodness. Hopefully they can get a few runs for him tonight. 6:40 is the first pitch that Tanner will throw, and you can hear it right here in free on the iHeartRadio app. Guardians slip a game back of the White Sox in the division, while the Rangers, riding that five-game winning streak, they're now in first place in the West. NBA free agency will begin tonight. What we know about the Cavs, as expected, James Harden opted out of his $42 million contract to renegotiate a new multi-year deal, and that renegotiation should help the Cavs with some maneuverability right now as they look to make some other moves. They would like to retain Dean Wade. He can become a free agent this evening at 6 o'clock. Unless they sign him before then, he will be able to talk to other teams. It appears the big man depth chart will be the same next year. Thomas Bryant has agreed to a one-year deal to back up Evan Mobley and Jarrett Allen. And we'll keep an eye on the juicy rumor of yesterday. Golden State trying to find a way to put LeBron James and Anthony Davis on their roster with Steph Curry and Draymond Green. A lot of things would have to happen for that, but it is possible. But it also could be some agent posturing as well, as the same agent represents three of those players. Browns have released their training camp schedule for fans to attend the open practices. There'll be 9 of them beginning July 31st. All will start at 1:30. Congratulations to the top dog, Hanford Dixon. He is headed into the Greater Cleveland Sports Hall of Fame this September. At the World Cup yesterday, or today I should say, at 1 o'clock, Norway meets Ivory Coast. France will meet Sweden later this afternoon. And then tonight, Mexico meets Ecuador. The U.S. back in action tomorrow at 8 against Bosnia. You can hear that match on Sports Radio 99.1. And golf round 2 of the Ohio Open is underway at Firestone. First round leader Jake Scott teeing off a few minutes ago. He's from Strongsville. What a round he shot yesterday. A 10 under 60. That's a record. He only has a two-shot lead, though. Home of the Guardians and Cavs, Mike Snyder, WTAM Sports.
0: And Mike, trending stories we're following for you this morning from WTAM 1100. 9:30 news coming up in less than 10 minutes. Here's Carmen Angelo.
1: And good morning to you, Bill. A mega heat dome means an extreme heat warning for all of us in the Buckeye State, with a potential heat index of more than 105 degrees. The hazardous conditions have the city of Cleveland opening up certain rec centers to service cooling locations, and two highly anticipated rulings coming down today from the Supreme Court.
0: 250 years of celebrating. Yeah, we got a lot to do in the next week or so when it comes to celebrating the 4th of July in 250 years. 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Talk about the other end of Pennsylvania Avenue behind the, technically, I guess, behind the Capitol is the Supreme Court, the other of the big three. Court has had a couple of interesting rulings this week for and against, I think, what the president's been wanting to do. And I want to get to them and have you comment a bit. There was this 5-4 decision on states establishing a grace period for counting mail-in ballots. They also allow him, it looks like, to fire a political appointee, but he can't touch anybody on the Fed. But first, the big decision that probably could drop today at any time is this birthright citizenship ruling from the court. Right, John?
5: That is a biggie to watch. I was in the Supreme Court for those arguments. You know, I'm a member of the Supreme Court bar, but also in the Supreme Court for those oral arguments, President Donald Trump. I had a great seat when the president was watching those arguments take place. My sense sitting in the court is that the court is likely to strike down as unconstitutional the president's executive order on birthright citizenship. It's going to be interesting to see the breakdown of the votes on that particular case and also the rationales put forward by the various justices in coming to their decision.
0: Give me a drive-by of the week. He can't fire anybody at the Federal Reserve, but he can fire some other political appointees, and the court said there's a grace period on mail-in. They've kind of been going both ways on ruling against or for what he wants, right?
5: Well, that's exactly right. So on the mail-in voting, that involved a Mississippi law that allows a citizen of Mississippi casting their vote in a federal election to submit their vote before Election Day, have a postmark before Election Day. But what happens if that ballot gets to election officials after Election Day? The Supreme Court ruling in a 5-4 by Justice Amy Coney Barrett that ballot, that vote is valid. And the law in Mississippi allowing for that grace period also applies to 13 other states. So those laws remain on the books, and that could potentially impact in a certain way the midterm elections. And then you mentioned those presidential power cases, a win in one case, a loss in the other. The president cannot fire a member of the Federal Reserve. Lisa Cook is the person he wanted to remove from her position as a Fed board governor. But the president has had his power expanded because he can fire members of other federal independent regulatory agencies. That expanded power obviously not only applies to President Trump, Bill, but also all future presidents.
0: Interesting reading from Justice Roberts on that case. All right, White House correspondent John Decker on it this morning from the White House. John, great reporting. Thank you.
5: Thanks, Bill.
0: On the iHeartRadio app, get your own John Decker update each day. It's the White House Briefing Room with John. So there's a preset on the iHeartRadio app. Catch up with John. 9:26 at News Radio, WTAM 1100. All right, coming up in 10, Mark Bone, a Cleveland Plain Dealer, cleveland.com. A couple things, including Heinen's closing downtown, a 3-day All-American Burger and Barbecue Festival. Big weekend for that in Akron. A couple other things on restaurants as well. We'll catch up with Mark in a few on WTAM 1100.
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3: We're under the effects of a mega heat dome the next several days. Heat indexes, it'll feel like well over 100. We'll get into the mid-90s, 95 the record today. 9:30, it's Cleveland's Morning News with Wills and Snyder. This is Bill Wills, and that heat is a big story. Carmen Angelo here coming up with that and more news on the way. Weather, Cleveland 3 News meteorologist Matt Wentz takes us through it here.
4: Hi there, Bill. Extreme heat warnings out for all of northern Ohio today. It goes all the way through Thursday. There's not going to be much of a break at night. High humidity and super high heat for our area. We'll be in the mid to upper 90s this afternoon, feeling more like the 105 to 110 range, sunshine mixing with high clouds.
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3: 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And there's some things on the beer and wine front, looking ahead to the 4th of July weekend, too. Carmen Angelo with the stories. This heat dome, they say, is normally out in Arizona. I just looked. I keep Goodyear on my smartphone because of being out there for the Guardians, of course.
6: Mm-hmm.
3: We've got 81 here. It's currently 76 in Goodyear. They're going to hit 100 today.
6: Okay.
3: We're going to hit 95. We got humidity. They got that dry heat.
6: Yeah.
3: So, you know, I don't know if you can pick a site, but, I mean, it's just, it's rough the next several days, right?
6: Yeah, they've got the dry heat. We got the humidity. Yeah. As a result, the heat index, Bill, is going to be, as Matt said, between 105 and 110 degrees throughout the region. As a result, we're all being urged to take precautions to ward off things such as dehydration and even heat stroke as those sweltering conditions persist. Dr. Jordan Singer with University Hospitals says it's vital to consume plenty of liquids.
7: Why sports drink is probably the ideal fluid. So the brand names would be like Powerade, Gatorade, Pedialyte. That hydrates you as well as gives you the electrolytes to maintain that hydration in your body. And then it allows us to then sweat correctly, which is one of the main ways our body actually releases heat.
6: And the conditions could be extremely hazardous for folks who don't have air conditioning. As a result, the city of Cleveland is operating 5 recreation centers as cooling locations the rest of the week. They are Frederick Douglass, Zelma George, Kovacic, Collinwood, and Gunning. Each will be open through Friday from 11:30 in the morning till 10 in the evening to serve the purpose of simply giving folks relief from the heat. Well, it's set to be a blockbuster day for the Supreme Court.
8: After a flurry of decisions on Monday, the court is set to hand down rulings on 2 huge cases, birthright citizenship and transgender athlete bans. The court will rule on a challenge to President Trump's executive order limiting birthright citizenship to children with at least one parent with citizenship or permanent legal status. The court is also weighing in on the legality of states banning transgender athletes from competing in girls' and women's school sports. I'm Tammy Trujillo.
6: The man accused of attempting to kill President Trump at April's White House Correspondents' Dinner made another court appearance. Cole Thomas Allen did not speak during Monday's status hearing in federal court in D.C. Prosecutors say they've begun turning over evidence to Allen's attorneys and have not offered Allen any type of plea deal. Allen was arrested after allegedly running at a security checkpoint during the dinner and shooting a Secret Service agent. Progressive and Socialist Democrats hoping to continue their winning ways in Colorado's primaries today.
9: In the Colorado governor's primary, Democratic Senator Michael Bennett's facing off against the state's Attorney General Phil Wisner, who's positioned himself to the left of Bennett. In the Senate race, incumbent John Hickenlooper's in a tight race with progressive state Senator Julie Gonzalez. 15-term Democratic Congresswoman Diana DeGette's facing a stiff challenge from socialist Malat Kiros, who campaigned as a Palestinian supporter. I'm Scott Carr.
6: The Detroit Lions have released cornerback Terrion Arnold after he was granted bond Monday in a felony kidnapping case. A Florida judge agreed to give Arnold $1 million bond despite prosecutors arguing he should be held in jail until his trial. He's accused of being involved in an attack on 2 men who he thought stole his property from an Airbnb he rented in February. Arnold was a first-round pick by the Lions in 2024. If you're planning to hold your own America 250 celebration in your backyard, you should look into your community's laws regarding fireworks.
10: In July of 2022, it became legal in Ohio to set off consumer-grade fireworks on private property. But that only applies

0: just to certain times of the year, like New Year's Eve, Cinco de Mayo, and of course, the 4th of July. However, after the bill became law, many communities took it upon themselves to go against the law and ban setting off fireworks by private citizens. Some of those include Bedford, Brunswick, Cleveland, Euclid, Lakewood, Parma, and Westlake, among many others. You'd be wise to find out what your city's law is regarding fireworks. I'm Brian Engel.
1: A New Jersey middle school recalling all of this year's student yearbooks after a picture of an infant Adolf Hitler was added to the baby photo section. Eastbrook Middle School principal Ryan Opperly called the picture's inclusion a severe breach of the district's values. For the latest headlines at the top and bottom of the hour, set a preset on the free iHeartRadio app to WTAM 1100. I'm Carmen Angelo.
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1: 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This is Bill Wills. Love checking in with my buddy Mark Bone at Cleveland Plain Dealer, Cleveland.com. He and the team over there do a great job on restaurant, wine, beer, event news. We're going to talk about the big three-day All-American Burger and Barbecue Festival, too, in Akron this weekend. Hey, Mark, good morning to you.
3: Hey, Bill.
1: Hey, first, just to mention, I know this happened, there was an announcement on Friday. You followed up with a story. Heinen's, which has been a part of downtown, you got to hand it to them for trying it. They have a grocery store in a you know downtown city like this. The Heinen brothers announcing on Friday, I guess the economic model just doesn't work for them long term, huh?
3: No. Some news coming out of Heinen's. They're going to be shutting down this summer the downtown location. If you haven't been there, it really is worth checking out. I mean, that is a beautiful bank building. The rotunda is gorgeous. I enjoyed going both for lunch downstairs in the prepared area, and then when they had the second floor open, which closed a little over a year ago, that was great for wine and beer selections that you not only could buy to take home, but also you could try smaller pours out of the wine machine upstairs, and they even had draft beer up there. And it's a loss. There's just not that many grocery stores downtown, and it is a shame. However, they do have some news coming out. They have a program called Road Less Traveled, and I spoke to John Pogemeyer, who is the head of, he's the wine, beer, and spirits buyer. Mm-hmm. This program highlights products from regions, wineries, and breweries that are a little, as the title says, road less traveled. They're bringing in 15 different products, three wineries and a brewery from the Finger Lakes region in western New York. This is an area that I know very well, and I'm very happy that they're expanding to Northeast Ohio because these are all award-winning places. Brewery Ardennes makes phenomenal Belgian ales. Anthony Road Winery, Herman J. Weimer is famous nationally, and Standing Stone Vineyards, all will be part of this program. It's a rotating program, goes for about 90 days. It's a great chance to check out varietals that are indigenous to certain areas. In this case, Dry Riesling and Cabernet Franc are just fantastic. It's a great chance to try something you haven't tried, not your run-of-the-mill California offerings, right, and something a little different. So I got to give Heinen's a hat tip on that. But at the same time, I think, you know, disappointed that they're leaving the downtown Cleveland location.
1: We were actually shopping yesterday at Heinen's in Strongsville, my wife and I, and just commenting to each other how just great the produce, the selections, the local things they've got, the unique things. They do it right in so many ways. But look, if you just can't make it work downtown, you can't make it work. And they tried. And it is a big blow to downtown. I mean, we moved here about 3 years ago, I guess, to the studios. And, boy, it was convenient to walk over to Heinen's and get an ice cream cone once in a while or, you know, pick up something to take home, too. So that's the story on that front. All right, Mark Bona, Cleveland Plain Dealer, Cleveland.com. A couple other things I want to work in here. Big 4th of July weekend coming up. You did a great preview. If you're looking for stuff to do, and there's so much this weekend, try and get around, enjoy some different festivals, including in Akron, the All-American Burger and Barbecue Festival, right?
3: Yeah, this harkens back to there used to be a longtime burger festival in Akron years and years ago, and that ended. But they do have a 3-day All-American Burger and Barbecue Festival. It is going to be this Thursday through Saturday. Admission is free. You know, the food is burgers, hot dogs, ribs, chicken, sweets, a lot more. A lot of different vendors in there, and a ton of music. If you just want to, I know it'll be hot, but if you just want to get out, celebrate the July 4th weekend, enjoy yourself. That area is one of the many places in Northeast Ohio that has a DORA, a designated outdoor refreshment area, so you can legally walk around with a drink. You can rent a chair, you can bring a chair, you can enjoy, there's a lot of kids activities. I've got the lineups, a ton of music throughout the day, so it should be a lot of fun. And the best part, I think, is just a reminder that the parking after 6 at city-owned decks and the street meters in downtown Akron is free, and it will be free all day on Saturday, July 4th. So excellent. The 3-day All-American Burger and Barbecue Fest coming up in downtown Akron at Lock 3.
1: Excellent. Get you out of here on some great recognition for restaurants and the Wine Spectator Honors, right?
3: Yeah, this is a good one. Big deal. Wine Spectator comes out with an annual ranking of restaurants that are being honored for their wine list. They have 3 different levels of awards with very specific criteria for each. And a little over 4,000 restaurants total in the country won these awards. That may sound like a lot, but when you crunch the numbers, that's just a fraction of how many restaurants are actually in the country right now. But 51 restaurants in Ohio won. 21 of them are in Northeast Ohio. I've got a list of all of the restaurants in Northeast Ohio that won, for which level they won, and their address. It was kind of nice to see. I think I've been to about 2/3 of them. Mm-hmm. Really, really good list all throughout Greater Cleveland and Northeast Ohio. But hats off to all of them. I mean, these are, you know, if you like wine and respect places that really do respect wine lovers and have great menus, this is a great list to start from to check out. So congratulations to everyone who won Wine Spectator Wine Awards.
1: 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Follow him on X at mbona30. We may run into each other at that Burger and Barbecue Fest, so put your burger down, say hi to me if I run into you there.
3: Sounds good.
1: All right, Mark, thanks much, pal. Appreciate it.
3: Thank you, Bill.
1: See you, buddy. WTAM traffic. A lot going on this long 4th of July weekend, Pat Bowman.
4: Oh, yeah.
1: Tons
4: of
1: stuff.
4: Always, always. Yeah.
1: Guardian series continues, too, through the homestand through Sunday.
4: Oh, yeah. Good stuff.
1: All right, traffic. How are we getting around?
4: Hey, thanks, Bill. From the Elk and Elk Traffic Center, if you were injured on the job, call the attorneys at Elk and Elk, 1-800-ELK-OHIO. Nice and light downtown on the inner belt at this point. That 90 East exit to East 9th Street is closed down. Ontario is open. 490 East, a little busy at 77 with some road work. There was a crash on 480 East at the end of the Valley View Bridge in express lanes. That's gone. There is some road work slowing things down on 480 eastbound in between Route 91 and Frost Road heading towards Streetsboro. And there was an accident in Akron on 76 East after Route 532. That one cleared up. Pat Butler, WTAM traffic on 1100 AM and 106.9 FM.
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1: Instagram.
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1: Yeah, Pat always does his Tuesday taco post, so follow him on Instagram. Speaking of the Guardian, sports check, Mike Stein.
5: All right, Bill, they're back in action tonight, looking to bounce back from last night's 6-3 loss to the Rangers, who now have won 5 in a row. The Guardians trying to get in the win column tonight behind Tanner Bibee. Bibee at 2-8. 3.78 earned run average. If there's a guy that deserves to have a better one-loss record than Bibee, I don't know who it is. This guy is pitched so often without run support. It's going to be tough to score, though, tonight as the Rangers counter with right-hander Jacob DeGrom. It's a 6:41 pitch. Tanner will throw it then, and you can hear it right here and free on the iHeartRadio app. Guardians now a game back of the White Sox in the division. As Bill just said, the White Sox will be in for 4 games of the final leg of this current homestand. NBA free agency officially starts tonight at 6, so we'll see how things play out for the Cavaliers. They are talking about reworking James Harden's deal. Can they keep Dean Wade on board? Some of these questions will be answered probably by the end of the evening as it all goes across the league. As what's going to happen to LeBron James? Will he stay with the Lakers? Might he end up in Golden State? A lot of rumors have been floating around now over the last several days. And we get to World Cup golf today. World Cup play today, I should say. We had the upsets yesterday with Paraguay and Morocco winning. Today, the matches are set this way. Norway meets Ivory Coast in the early match. Late this afternoon, France will take on Sweden. And then later tonight, Mexico meets Ecuador. The U.S. will meet Bosnia tomorrow. You can hear that match on Sports Radio 99.1. Home of the Cavs and Guardians, Mike Snyder, WTAM Sports.
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3: 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This is going to be a little different. You're going to get a little behind the scenes, my personal life a little bit, of course, my career. At some point, we'll talk about why I don't have a restaurant in New York City right now, kind of paining me, but I love my restaurants in Vegas. 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
8: Brutal, historic heat, big news story. Cleveland 3 News meteorologist Matt Wynn standing by to take us through some of the numbers and all. Carmen Angelo, that story in more 10 too, right?
9: Yes, sir, Bill. And conditions, unfortunately, are ripe for heat-related illnesses. The city of Cleveland giving folks several options to beat the heat by opening up 5 cooling centers. And a Medicare pilot plan will now cover the most prescribed GLP-1s.
8: All right, let's talk about this serious heat, bringing Cleveland 3 News meteorologist Matt Wentz. At least, are we going to tie some records or beat some records, at least to be historic here, or what?
10: Yeah, we can put this one down in the record books. Yeah, record today, 95 in Cleveland. I've got us at 95 for a high. Some models saying 96, 97. So we certainly could beat it today. And then tomorrow, I think going to be the hottest stretch. We should break a record tomorrow. I've got us at 97, and then I've got a 96 on Wednesday. So real hot stuff. And Bill, I was going back in time looking at how many times we've been 96 or above.
8: Yeah.
10: It's really not that frequently. We've done it once in the last 11 years. And so this is rare heat we're getting into, and you throw in the thick humidity and it's dangerous outside with heat indices going over 105 at times.
8: Okay, I'm trying to visualize. This is a heat dome. That's what you're referring to this thing, right?
10: Correct. Yeah. Usually over the desert southwest. Sometimes it moves east. It happens to be centered right over Kentucky today, tomorrow. Hottest readings in the entire country. Ohio, Indiana, Illinois. We're hotter than Miami. We're hotter than Atlanta, hotter than Dallas, Texas. So just real kind of unprecedented stuff. Yeah, we get it. But the fact that we're going to have 3, even 4 days of it, that really adds up.
8: All right. So something's got to push it through. So we got to deal with the next few days and then maybe some storms for the weekend, I guess. Is that how it works?
10: Yeah, okay. You got it. Right. Yeah, it'll eventually break down. Storms enter on Friday and Saturday. So good timing. We'll have some dry hours for fireworks.
8: All right, walk me through the day today then. Talk to me about temps and the feel like.
10: Yeah, so temps today, we're going up to, again, mid-90s this afternoon. We'll have hazy sunshine throughout the day. There's actually Saharan dust from Africa that's Saharan in our skies dust. Right now. Yeah, we'll deal with that another time. But yeah, some of the dust comes off the coast of Africa and it gets caught up in storm systems coming over the area today. So what you'll get is a hazy sky as a result and kind of a redder sunset, like when we have atmospheric smoke around. But we're going to be feeling like 97 by noon and then probably 101, 102, 103 this afternoon. So hottest period, 3 o'clock to 8 o'clock tonight.
8: Moon was beautiful last night, early this morning, too. So some of that, yeah.
10: Strawberry moon.
8: Now the Sahara dust will affect it, too, I guess.
10: All right. Yeah.
8: All right. Thank you for being there and helping us get through it here with the information next few days. I appreciate it, okay?
10: You got it, Bill. Stay cool, buddy.
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9: Heat-related illness is a major concern right now. Good morning. It's 10 o'clock. I'm Carmen Angelo. Details on that story and more in just a bit. Your 3 News weather, senior meteorologist Matt Wentz.
26: Extreme heat warnings continue here in Northeast Ohio. Will remain dry and hot and humid. Temperatures in the mid to upper 90s this afternoon, but combined with that humidity, feeling more like 105 to 110. There's not much relief at night. That's the problem. Lows tonight only down into the upper 70s to near 80, and then we do it all over again tomorrow and Thursday with highs in the mid to upper 80s, and that humidity not helping things.
9: Right now, 81 degrees at your severe weather station. Well, the heat index could hit 110 over the next few days, thanks to the sweltering system hanging over the eastern half of the country. Those steamy conditions could bring on heat stroke, and University Hospital's medical director, Dr. Jordan Singer, says heat stroke can be a true life-threatening emergency.
27: It is where you are already starting to become confused. So if a patient is hot and confused, that is a true medical emergency. And if you ever notice someone that is like that, that is an immediate call to 911 and get them cool as fast as possible, because it can be fatal in minutes.
9: And the conditions could be extremely harmful for folks who don't have air conditioning. As a result, Cleveland operating 5 rec centers as cooling centers the rest of the week. They're Frederick Douglass, Selma George, Cabasa, Collinwood, and Gunning. Each will be open today through Friday, 11:30 a.m. to 10 p.m. to serve the purpose of simply giving folks relief. A Medicare pilot plan will now cover the most prescribed GLP-1s. The Medicare GLP-1 Bridge Program launches July 1st, and participants must meet certain criteria, including height, weight, and comorbidities. Copay, $50 a month for a 30-day supply. 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
28: The Guardians will try to cool down the red-hot Rangers in Game 2 of the series tonight at Progressive Field. Texas has won 5 in a row. Tanner Bibee takes the mound for Cleveland. 6:40 game time. 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Cavs reportedly working on a new deal for James Harden. Home of the Guardians and Cavs. Mike Snyder, WTAM Sports.
9: 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Your next update at 10:30. I'm Carmen Angelo.
29: 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Looking good downtown on the Inner Belt at this point. That 90 East exit ramp to East 9th Street is closed with long-term road work, though. 77 North is heavy at East 30th with construction. It's busy with road work on 480 eastbound between 91 and Frost Road heading into Streetsboro. And there's an accident slowing things down in Geauga County on 422 heading westbound at Mumford Road. Pat Butler, WTAM Traffic on 1100 AM and 106.9 FM.
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0: Immigration is not a suicide pact. Watch the brand new documentary, The Golden Door, from Ellis Island to the White House, July 1st on Torch.
1: Well, that's not what the Supreme Court just ruled. Citizenship apparently is a suicide pact.

0: Well, they're not all happy over at MS. That's MS Now, right? Or NBC, same thing. This is pretty amazing. NBC's Craig Melvin offered a trigger warning for trans people watching the coverage of the Supreme Court decision. Listen to this.
1: Just a quick note here. The terms that we're using here during our reporting, biological male, biological female, the high court put those terms in quotations in their decision and their dissent. But just so you know, we're using those terms from the decision itself, biological male, biological female.
0: You know, they got to explain that. Because people will be upset at home, biological male, biological female. You know, you at some point also would want to ask, what does the average MS Now NBC viewer of this who thinks that the future is female and that climate change is an existential threat and that Joe Biden was totally sharp as a tack? And what words do they really think? They actually just want you to say man and woman or male and female based upon whatever they tell you. It's really just about removing the objective reality and obeying. And when you understand that, when you see that, everything else makes sense. They just want you to say, no, that's a woman now. Not even a trans woman. That's a woman. That's the whole game. 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
4: Good afternoon. I'm Tom Moore. This is the 2:30 report. The 3 News forecast, extreme heat warning for all of Ohio till Thursday evening. Sunny today, getting up to 96, heat index maybe 105. Mostly clear tonight, low 77. Sunny and hot tomorrow, high 97. Heat index tomorrow as high as 105. All of Ohio is under an extreme heat warning. This is the time to protect your pets if they go outdoors. The Cleveland Animal Protective League says, always provide outdoor pets plenty of fresh water and access to shade. If a sidewalk is too hot for your hand, it's too hot for your dog to take for a walk. President Trump had a big loss in the Supreme Court today. The court rejected the president's effort to limit birthright citizenship. The Supreme Court did uphold Idaho and West Virginia laws against transgender athletes on girls and women's teams. A number of reports say LeBron James has informed the Los Angeles Lakers he will not return to the Lakers, but he wants to play elsewhere in the NBA in the coming season. NBA free agency begins tonight at 6 o'clock. A vacant factory on Central Avenue in Cleveland's east side will become the site of a modular home factory. Mayor Justin Bibb says this plan is the first new tenant of what is being called the Midline. I'm Tom Moore. Next news, top of the hour. Hear it when you set a preset on the free iHeartRadio app to WTAM 1100.
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0: You know what? I'm going to keep you all on the edge of your seats and play the soundbite that I was going to play at the end of the show today. Let's hold it for tomorrow. That means they have to join us tomorrow. Cut 19. Don't play Cut 19, please. Let's hold it for tomorrow. How do Democrats feel about being American according to the numbers? I think this will be an interesting discussion. I think it is one that we should have. So there you go. That's an incentive to join us tomorrow here on the show. I'll be solo tomorrow, and then Clay is back on Thursday, back from Hawaii, tanned, ready, and rested just in time for the long holiday break. So there we go. Luann in Wisconsin wants to talk. What's going on, Luann?
1: Hi. Hey, I just have a quick question for you guys. With the whole trans thing and guys playing in women's sports, what do you do from state to state if there's crossover competition?
0: Meaning like if one team is going to play against another team in another state, is that the question? Or if one athlete wants to move to another state?
1: Right. No, if you, because there's a lot of crossover states in competition, and what do? Do you go by the state that's holding the trans position, or you go by the state that's coming in that does not have the trans?
0: Well, I think it would be whichever state you are in would be in the position to determine what the rules would be, right? So if I'm in New York, let's say I'm here in New York right now. If I'm a New York team, and I used to play high school sports here in New York, and we crossed the Hudson and we're playing a team in New Jersey, New Jersey rules about trans athletes would be the rules, I believe, that you would be subject to. Does that make sense? So, you know, the state that you're in, I don't think the state that you come from, but the state, unless there's some interscholastic, school state by state, or, you know, state multi-party agreement, I don't think that's a thing. So, yeah, it would be the state you're in is my short answer, I think. I'm pretty sure. I'm usually right, almost always. Travis in Colorado, what's going on?
2: I wonder if you've heard what the current status is on the convention of states. I think this birthright citizenship topic would be an excellent one to address by the convention of states, and I haven't heard much about it lately.
0: No one's talking about it. The convention of the states is, I mean, if you're asking me, could it happen at some point? Sure. Is it going to happen anytime? No. I mean, it's supposed to be hard, right? Article 5 of the U.S. Constitution, 34 states to apply for a convention to propose amendments. 38 states ratify whatever comes out of it. Very, very high bar. Very, very hard to do. Does this move us closer to that? Maybe. Would I make a bet that this is going to happen in the next 10 years? I would not. It is intentionally difficult. And I don't think we could get enough states to go along with it, quite honestly. That's the problem right now. So there is that sort of break the glass component in the Constitution of the Convention of the States. But we're not going to get there with the way the states are, certainly right now. More tomorrow. Join me then. It will be fun.
3: Speaking truth and having fun. Clay Travis and Buck Sexton.
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11: It feels like it's over 100 degrees. It's 3 o'clock, I'm Tom Moore. That story and others in less than 60 seconds. First, traffic and weather together.
12: 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Had an earlier disabled vehicle just move out 90 East at Warren Road. You have a disabled vehicle on the 77 North ramp to East 30th. That's blocking the right lane. Also, slow traffic 90 West between Aviation High School and Chester. 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
11: Your 3 News forecast from the Mr. Hero, I Crave a Hero Weather Center. Here's meteorologist Matt Wintz.
14: Extreme heat warnings continue here in Northeast Ohio. Will remain dry and hot and humid. Temperatures in the mid to upper 90s this afternoon, but combined with that humidity, feeling more like 105 to 110. There's not much relief at night. That's the problem. Lows tonight only down into the upper 70s to near 80, and then we do it all over again tomorrow and Thursday with highs in the mid to upper 80s, and that humidity not helping things.
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11: Right now, 94 degrees, and the heat index is 103 at your severe weather station. The extreme heat warning all across the state of Ohio, as far west as northeastern Kansas, as far south as central Tennessee, and as far north as northeastern Wisconsin. The high temperature today expected to hit 96, the heat index 105. Pretty much the same forecast for tomorrow. It's all because of strong high pressure over the Ohio Valley, creating what is known as a heat dome. Dave Wondolowski, the Cleveland Building and Construction Trades Council, says workers who must be outdoors need to look out for their own safety.
6: Well, I think we have to be vigilant of each other, too. It's not only what we may realize that we're going through personally, it's what, you know, you see the guy working next to you may be going through. And it's just to keep an eye out for each other.
11: Wondolowski says the onset of heat-related illnesses can develop very rapidly. U.S. Supreme Court upholding bans on transgender athletes and girls in women's sports in Idaho and West Virginia. Constitutional scholar Alan Dershowitz told our Carmen Angelo there are a lot of layers to the issue regarding the transgender girls.
16: This is a very complex and difficult issue requiring a balance between the rights of transgender people who should be treated equally and should be treated with dignity and respect, and the rights of young girls, particularly who want to be able to compete with people who are biologically the same as them.
11: Also, the nation's highest court today struck down President Trump's effort to end birthright citizenship, saying his effort to change the 14th Amendment to the Constitution was unlawful.
17: Chief Justice John Roberts cites centuries of case law and the framers' intentions in rejecting an executive order intended to eliminate automatic citizenship to children born in the U.S., the parents living in the country illegally or temporarily. In his opinion, Roberts writes, if Congress intended to limit American citizenship to the children of those domiciled in the U.S., nothing in the succinct language of the citizenship clause conveyed that. Lower courts had blocked the executive order ahead of Supreme Court arguments in April. Justices Thomas, Alito, and Gorsuch dissented. At the White House, Jared Halpern, Fox News.
11: 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Dow Jones is up 148. 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
18: Oh, look at my face. My name is Might Have Been.
20: Actually, his name is Bloom Daddy. And he's been talking smack, making people laugh, and educating the masses since

0: I'll tell you what, with the pitching matchup here today, this game could be over in an hour and 30 minutes. Jacob DeGrom going for the Rangers. He leads the American League over 10 strikeouts per nine innings. He's 3-1 in his past six outings, so you're talking about a two-time National League Cy Young Award winner. Tanner Bibee going for your Guardians. 1.71 ERA in June. If you didn't know, that's the second lowest mark in the American League among qualified pitchers. In five career starts against Texas, Bibee's 1-1 with a 2.08 ERA. So if you're coming to the game, you might not have to sweat it out too much because this one could be over quickly. Guardians game day coming up at 5:35. My guest, Al Pawlowski, Guardians TV host. Top headlines. Let's roll.
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0: Talking about this heat, it is extreme. You heard Tom Moore talking about it. And guess what? We've got an extreme heat warning in effect. It took effect today at noon, as a matter of fact. Runs through 8 p.m. Thursday. Heat index values expected to reach 100 to 108 degrees. Worst conditions going to be tomorrow. We've got a day game here. I walked out of the parking garage on Prospect this morning at 7:45 to walk, get a little exercise in. It was hot then. When I walked over to the ballpark at around 2 p.m. earlier today, felt like I was melting into cement. Now, yesterday, up here in the WTAM 1100 booth, it got to 81 degrees in here. Felt like my door knockers were sitting in a two-gallon bucket of water. Operator error. I got to own it. I screwed up the... I was hitting buttons, and I think I turned the heat on, to be quite honest with you. Today, 70.5 degrees, and I am loving life. But if you got to go out today, just be very, very careful. Supreme Court handing down two decisions today. First of all, President Trump losing big time on birthright citizenship. I'm with him on this one. If you apply common sense to this one, this is a no-brainer to me. But apparently the smartest people in the United States think differently. So because of this ruling, most children born in the United States automatically U.S. citizens, including children born to parents who are unlawfully or temporarily here in the country. Again, this is a loss for Trump. Now, a win for Trump, Supreme Court, protecting women's sports. The justices ruling in favor of West Virginia and Idaho against trans athletes who sued to gain access to girls' sports. So this is upholding state laws requiring student athletes to compete on sports teams that correspond with their biological sex at birth. Doesn't matter what you identify as. Doesn't matter if you think there's 64 genders. You are what you are, the Supreme Court ruling 6-3. Alan Dershowitz, constitutional attorney and law professor, saying this about the ruling.
6: I think this is a case in process. I think we're going to see more changes. We're going to see different states have different rules. Remember, too, the Supreme Court didn't say this is required. All it said is permissible, that a state can do this. Other states can refuse to do it.
0: I'm going to have some comments on this coming up. Also, Royal Oaks, ABC News legal analyst, is going to be joining me at 3:20 to break it all down. If you remember, Royal joined me yesterday on a couple of other decisions, and I asked him about today's court proceedings, and he hit this one right on the head. He said Trump will lose birthright citizenship, and he will win the other one. Steven Smetana, former professional baseball player, high school coach. He's facing charges related to sexual assault. This happened with, I believe, a 12-year-old boy in Parma Heights. He appeared in court this morning. He pleaded not guilty. He's to have no contact with the victim, no use of electronic devices, was placed on court-supervised release, GPS monitoring. As I mentioned, 12-year-old boy, or I'm sorry, girl. And according to the state, over the course of a month, there was an exchange of about 4,500 text messages with this 12-year-old. We are in an electronic state. You know that. Like, I think back to the day, if you go back to the day when you were in high school, no matter how old you are, we all knew of certain teachers who were probably doing certain things they should not be doing. But unless they were caught in the act, there was no trail. Let's fast forward to now. There's trails everywhere. And the biggest trail is called your phone. If you've got 4,500 text messages with a 12-year-old girl, I'm gonna go out on a limb here and say it's not looking good for you. By the way, he was indicted by a Cuyahoga County grand jury, 5 counts of rape, 3 counts of gross sexual imposition, 2 counts of importunity, 1 count of grooming, 1 count of possessing criminal tools. Parma Heights Police Department saying this happened late March at a home in the city. Met this individual allegedly at a nearby church, drove her to a park where additional sexual acts occurred. I sit there and I look at stories like this, and I talk about them all the time, and I say the same thing because, quite honestly, there's nothing else to say. What the hell goes through your mind? And also, I just don't think you can fix people. I think you're sick. Stephen Smetana is sick. So let him go rot in jail if he is indeed found guilty, if he is guilty. Innocent until proven guilty, but again, the well, anyway, you know what I'm saying. But you can't fix somebody like this. They're going to go back to do. If you can be sexually turned on by a 12-year-old girl, you've got major issues. This is a guy who pitched professionally for the Red Sox. He had his own business, which installed synthetic turf. He was the head baseball coach at Berkshire High School in Geauga County. And you throw it all away because you are one sick human being. You can't control yourself. You can't control your impulses. Sick and tired of talking about stories like that. And finally, I'm going to have a Bloom Daddy informal survey later, and you know what it's going to pertain to, and that is LeBron James not returning to the Lakers. He told the Lakers he intends to sign elsewhere after spending the last 8 seasons in L.A. The guy's 41 years of age. I know Golden State wants him, and there's reports out there that the Cavaliers have mentioned they are interested in bringing James back for a third stint here in Cleveland. I pray to God this does not happen. I used to love LeBron James. Loved him. Loved his talent. Really, truly did. Then, with that whole decision thing, that burned the bridge that has never been able to be rebuilt. I don't care that he came back and won a title here. Doesn't matter to me. What he did to this city, what he did to fans, just the way that was handled is one of the biggest PR blunders in the history of PR. And it was just a punch in the face to Cleveland. And I've never forgiven him for that. You know, this guy's just... he's a carpetbagger. Just pack it up, go somewhere, try to find some talent, surround yourself, win titles. And I will say this, there's no way in hell, in my opinion, he's ranked as the greatest player ever. Who feared LeBron James? Seriously. Did players fear LeBron James like they did Jordan, Kobe, Shaq, Chamberlain, Magic, Bird? I don't think so. Matter of fact, I know they didn't. All you got to do is listen to some of them talk about him. And I just think he cheapened his titles because it was just, hey, let's get all my friends together and win a championship. Instead of let's stay here and build something. He's left twice. I mean, seriously? We really want him back? Then you throw in all the other crap that comes with LeBron James now. He thinks he's this spokesperson. He's all righteous. You know, he can go out there and make comments that are patently false, not apologize for him. This guy's transformed himself into a piece of garbage in my book, and I don't want any more garbage in Cleveland. 216-578-1100, Absolute Roofing text line, 21095. When I come back, going live to L.A. talking about the Supreme Court rulings today. Right now, Mike Ross is talking about your traffic.
2: 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Still dealing with a disabled vehicle that's on the 77 North exit to East 30th in the right lane. You have slow traffic 90 West between Lakeside and East 22nd. Also dealing with a crash out in Perry Township, Route 20 at Lane Road. 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
2: 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Mike Ross, WTAM traffic on 1100 AM and 106.9 FM.
4: The extreme heat warning continues for all of Ohio until Thursday evening. Mostly clear tonight. Low 77. Tomorrow, sunny and hot, high near 98. Heat index as high as 106. Thursday, sunny and hot, high again near 98.
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0: Rangers in town, second game of three here tonight. I'll be talking more about it in a little bit. I thought I was going to be talking to Royal Oaks, but he hasn't called in yet, and Royal is never late, so something must be up. Oh, we do have Royal. Okay, let's go live to Los Angeles right now. Royal Oaks, ABC News legal analyst. You're never late, so whoever was on, whoever did the hit before me must have really got their time's worth out of you, Royal.
25: No blame is being assigned here. It is busy week. You know, U.S. Supreme Court, they're procrastinators like all lawyers, and they always like to kick the big decisions out the door the last couple of days before July 1.
0: All right. Well, you hit the nail on the head. Yesterday you said Trump would lose birthright citizenship and basically win the transgender issue, and he did. Let's start with birthright citizenship. I don't claim to be smarter than you, okay? And I don't claim to be smarter than these Supreme Court justices. But birthright citizenship, this was for newly freed slaves, okay? This is 1868. I don't care what they say about our forefathers. They envisioned a lot of things, but they weren't Nostradamus. They could not have envisioned that illegals would be coming in here, having kids, and that they would be granted American citizenship. To me, if you take a common sense approach to this, this pertained to slavery back in the day, not what it's being utilized for today. However, the Supreme Court disagrees with me.
25: Yeah, absolutely. But, you know, Clarence Thomas agrees with you. He had a 91-page dissent where he said the majority devalues American citizenship. He said citizenship should be for kids whose parents' permanent home is in the U.S. So he's totally on board with your view. But, you know, what's happening is that Chief Justice Roberts and Amy Coney Barrett, they're kind of taking over the center, the institutional center of the court, because they, those two, joined the three liberals in the court to craft this 5-4 victory. Basically, what they're holding is that, okay, the 14th Amendment automatically guarantees citizenship for nearly all kids born on U.S. soil, including kids who are in the country whose parents are in the country unlawfully.
0: Roy Kavanaugh said that, hey, Congress can pass legislation restricting birthright citizenship for kids born to parents who are in the country unlawfully or temporarily. So it's almost like, same thing with a decision yesterday, that was the same innuendo. It's like they're kicking the can back over to Congress instead of making what I think is the right decision.
25: No, exactly right. And you're touching on a really interesting inside baseball thing. The folks who love birthright citizenship say, look, it's the Constitution. The 14th Amendment gives birthright citizenship. So if you want to change it, knock yourself out. But we all know it's not going to happen because amending the Constitution requires 2/3 of the House and Senate, 3/4 of the state legislatures. Now Kavanaugh comes along on your point, and he says, hey, wait a minute. There is a federal law, not constitutional clause, that is the birthright citizenship statute. That can't be changed by executive order by Trump, Kavanaugh said, but it could be changed by Congress. That's what Trump is saying. But a lot of Republicans today are saying, nice try. It would have to be a constitutional amendment, and we know that's not going
0: to
25: happen.
0: But, Royal, if you go back to the original intent in 1868, the 14th Amendment, it says it's the Dred Scott decision. It ruled that black people, enslaved or free, could never be U.S. citizens, and the goal was to ensure that the 4 million formerly enslaved people were guaranteed full citizenship and equal protection under the law. How in the world can that be manipulated or dissected to the point that it is today? And correct me if I'm wrong, is there any other country that allows this, that allows people to come in illegally, have a kid, and all of a sudden that kid is a citizen of that country? Or are we the only one?
25: Great question. Next time we chat, I'll have an answer for you because I don't know offhand. But I do know this. Your problem is you're into logic and rationality. The justices and the lawmakers, they're, I think, into politics. I mean, let's face it, look at the change in position of Democrats from the 90s where they said we hate illegal aliens. They take away good union jobs. Mm-hmm. And today the position is, come on down. Welcome, welcome. Oh, and you can vote in local elections and school board elections. So, yeah, I think politics gets infused in these controversies as opposed to history and rationality.
0: Talking to Royal Oaks, ABC News legal analyst, live from Los Angeles. Okay, protecting women's sports, the transgender issue. The justices ruled in favor of West Virginia and Idaho against trans athletes who sued to gain access to girls' sports. And that doesn't mean that states automatically now won't allow this. It's up to the states to do what they want to do, correct?
25: Exactly right. And already before today's decision, 27, a majority of the states, in West Virginia and a few others, Idaho, that went to court or were sued, most states have already said, hey, we're looking at your birth certificate. If you were born a boy, then knock yourself out if you want to identify as a woman, but you can't knock yourself out at the track meet. You cannot compete as a girl. And that what happened in the court today, 6-3 decision, the six conservatives, sometimes conservatives, and Kavanaugh wrote the opinion. Basically, he said, schools may maintain women's and girls' sports for biological females, namely if you have male on your birth certificate, you need not apply.
0: Roy, I've never asked you this. I mean, I've been talking to you for a long time. How long have you been involved in the legal world?
25: Oh, about 40 years. I kind of cut my teeth on the O.J. Simpson case. I represented the media to get cameras. So about three, four decades.
0: Okay, and I have no idea what your politics are, and I don't care. But did you ever think that we would have to go to the Supreme Court for a decision saying, you know what, maybe we shouldn't let guys play female sports? I never thought in my lifetime that we'd be sitting here talking about this, but here we are.
25: It does seem like we're in bizarro world, but once again, we mentioned Clarence Thomas. He didn't hold back. He says gender dysphoria, in his opinion, is a mental disorder that is the object of psychiatric treatment, not entitled to special protection like race or sex. Obviously, folks on the other end of the political and legal spectrum violently disagree with that. But, you know, that's what happens with the Supreme Court. It's so interesting. You see Roberts and Kavanaugh and Amy Coney Barrett, who some are calling Amy Coney Souter now, because just as Souter disappointed the Republicans, she's disappointing Republicans. She voted with the Democrats on birthright citizenship, mail-in ballots, the tariffs, firing the Federal Reserve Board chair, the appeal in the E. Jean Carroll case. So I think Republicans are not too happy with her, but that's what happens. People change, and the Supreme Court evolves.
0: Royal, thanks for the time.
25: You bet.
0: All right. Royal Oaks, ABC News legal analyst in Los Angeles. I look at both of these decisions to me. Both of these decisions to me. If you just apply common sense, they're easy. Birthright citizenship should end for illegals having kids on our soil. This was meant for slaves, children of slaves and slaves. 1868, our forefathers could have never envisioned that it would be being manipulated and utilized for what it's being today. Common sense. These people are supposed to be the smartest people in the world. Supreme Court. Common sense. The transgender issue? I mean, come on. And Clarence Thomas is right. I mean, you've got a lot of people who think that the transgender issue is a mental illness. You have other people who say it's very real. There is no definitive answer on either side. But I can definitively say that a male should not be playing against females, no matter what that male thinks. If that male thinks that he's a she, whatever. That's your choice. But you're sure as hell not playing girls' sports. Damn, common sense. It's a wonderful thing. 216-578-1100, Absolute Roofing text line, 21095. If you want to comment on either of these cases, or I'll just throw it out there, Bloom Daddy informal survey. LeBron James saying he is leaving L.A. He's out there. Do you want him back here in Cleveland? Because I sure as hell don't. Phone lines are open, 216-578-1100, Absolute Roofing text line, 21095.
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2: Good afternoon. I'm Brian Nengel. This is the 3:30 report. City of Cleveland's cooling centers are open until 10 o'clock tonight and through the week as temperatures will remain

0: You know, the days of hitting 300 are basically over. It used to be if you hit 300, you were considered 300 or above an elite hitter. And I think the new 300 is probably 270, 275. And I did some digging to back up what I'm talking about. The major league average right now, overall, every team, 30 teams, in 2026, after last night's games, 239. 239. That's the lowest league average in decades. You've got 780 players playing in the major leagues as I talk to you right now. 30 teams, 26-player active rosters. Out of 780 players, you know how many guys are hitting over 300? Nine. So 272 is an elite average when the league average is 239. And last year, it wasn't much higher. You go back to 2016, it was 255. You go back to 1996, the league average, 271. 271 in 1996 compared to 239 now. A lot of things have changed since 96. Number one, pitchers now are 6'5", 6'6", 6'7". Those guys were in right field, third base, and first base back in 1996. They're throwing harder than ever before. Mazeroski for the Brewers just hit 104.5 the other day. The spin rates are unbelievable, the pitches, and the fact that these guys are facing 3, 4, 5 live arms a game. That makes a difference. If you ever played the game of baseball, even at the high school level, lower level, you will know that if you're facing the same guy the second time up, the third time up, if you faced him a fourth time, you owned him. I mean, this guy's tired. He cannot throw you one thing that you haven't seen. These guys don't get that luxury anymore. And the philosophy of hitting has changed. Batting average is kind of frowned on anymore. It's all about home runs and RBIs. Chris Jimenez, Guardians TV analyst, former major league player, going to join me in the 5 o'clock hour to talk about this. But for somebody to say, oh, Kwan only hit 272 last year, that's not elite, you don't know what you're talking about. You don't know what you're talking about. Jill and Lorraine always knows what she's talking about. She wants to talk about the Supreme Court. And by the way, Jill, I cruised through there last night. I don't even know who I'm looking for because I don't know what you look like, but you certainly didn't see me.
1: I am sorry. I should have told you what I was wearing.
0: Yeah, I had no idea, but I walked through, looked around.
1: I had on camouflage shorts and a red tank top that said swing for the fences.
0: Yeah, that would have helped if I'd have known that last night at the ballpark. But nonetheless, your thoughts on the Supreme Court decisions.
1: I was going to tell you, just holler out, Jill from Lorraine. So they keep saying Trump lost. America lost. Not just Trump. You know,
0: it's a good point.
1: On that one. It really is. That's how I feel about that.
0: Yeah, I think a lot of people feel the same way. All right, Jill, maybe next time, okay? Thank you, babe. Let's go to Rich in Cleveland. He wants to talk about the Supreme Court, 216-578-1100. Rich, go ahead.
2: Hey, Bloom Daddy. Once again, you're 100% on the money. The Supreme Court, these I don't know what these justices are thinking, and you are smarter than all the ones that voted down this or voted against Trump's birthright citizenship policy. You are 100% correct when you said that that was originally enacted so freed slaves could become citizens, but not that everybody can come in here illegally, have a kid, and then that kid becomes a citizen. No other country has that birthright citizenship. And let me float this by you. Think about this. A Chinese couple could come here. They have those birth tourism scams. Mm-hmm. You know, they could have a baby here. That baby can go born here, can go back to China for the next 20, 25 years, come back here. They're just as American as me and you. They could run for governor of California, maybe get elected there, and then run for president. Talk about a Manchurian candidate. It can actually happen now. It just goes to show you that even with the most expensive Ivy League college education, you can't teach somebody common sense. And let me say real quick here, you're 100% right on the baseball thing. And what they got to do, there's two things they got to do, man. These are small things, but I think it would help. get rid of the pitcher's mound. The pitchers no longer need that anymore. And raise up the strike zone. I mean, I see so many guys flailing after pitches that are thrown below the knees. You know what I mean? I mean, your arms come out of your shoulders, right? They don't come out of the sides of your kneecaps. So what the hell are they swinging at pitches that are below the knees for? Raise that strike zone up at least 6 inches. At least. You could probably raise it a point.
0: Yeah, Rich, two things.
2: Go ahead.
0: Two things. You can't get rid of the mound because then you're going to have five times the arm injuries. The elevation and the fact that these guys are driving down alleviates a lot of stress on the arm and the shoulder. And we've already got enough arm injuries. You can't be throwing off flat ground. More guys will get hurt. That's number one. Number two, back to the Supreme Court. I totally agree with you. And I don't know about you, but honestly, the smartest people I've ever met in my life are some of the dumbest son of a bitches I've ever met in my life. They have no common sense, no rationale. They might be incredibly book smart, but they are some of the dumbest people I've ever talked to.
2: Basically, Roberts went to the two squishes, Coney and Kavanaugh, and said, hey, it's your turn to flip on this one, you know, and that's how it goes. You know, he lies awake at night losing sleep, worrying about what the New York Times is writing about him. Well, he'll be able to sleep good now, but those people are idiots, and they should have term limits. They should have, if they have the term limit for the president, which is the highest office of the land, get rid of all those lifetime judge appointments from the Supreme Court on down, and they should have to run on re-election based on what their record says. Thank you
0: all
2: for
0: right,
2: taking my call.
0: Thank you, buddy. Let's go to Jay in Euclid. He wants to talk about LeBron James. Jay, you want him back?
3: Yes.
0: Tell me why.
3: That's the farthest that they've ever went. Not having LeBron, this animosity and hate towards LeBron, I believe is racial. They have no problem with Price being gone, no problem with Elo. Tomey was welcome back, and I think they should have been. But this animosity towards LeBron James is, wow. I can understand.
0: Come on. Don't play the race card. Don't play the race card. If anything, he's the racist. Come on. The stuff he said about America. Shootings and he was wrong. If you're going to judge me and LeBron, LeBron's the racist. Let's be honest here. I don't want him back because at 41, I don't think he's going to contribute that much. And number two, he's a circus. Who wants that? I don't.
3: That's your opinion. That's not a fact.
0: Well, it's my show. I'm allowed to give it.
3: Right, but that's opinion still. That's not legitimate. That's just how you want to feel. And we know what triggers how you feel.
0: Oh, I'm a racist?
3: Come on now.
0: You think I'm a racist, Jay? Jay, you think I'm a racist?
3: It's obvious.
0: Oh, well, I'd say you're a racist, Jay. I'd say you don't like white people. I'd say you're also just smart enough to keep from pooping yourself. Bye, Jay. Jay's just smart enough to keep from pooping himself. I just love it. I just love it when individuals play that race card because it just shows how damn stupid and short-sighted they are. That's all they got. That's all they got. Oh, you're a racist. If anybody's the racist, it's LeBron James. Take a look at some of his comments, some of the stuff he's done. Proof's in the pudding. 216-578-1100. Absolute Roofing text line 21095. Traffic time. Mike, how's it looking?
4: 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Still dealing with that crash that's taken out three lanes on the Jennings South at Spring Hinkley. Only the right shoulder's passable right now. Fire and EMS on scene. You also have a crash that's in Lake County, Route 20 at Lane Road. Slow traffic 480 East between Route 91 and Frost Road in Twinsburg. And a crash Lee Road at Holly Hill Drive. 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
6: The extreme heat warning continues for all of Ohio until Thursday evening. Mostly clear tonight, low 77. Tomorrow, sunny and hot, high near 98. Heat index as high as 106. Thursday, sunny and hot, high again near 98.
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1: I want to hit the phone lines. I'm always going to start in Worcester. Let's go to Eric, 216-578-1100. Eric, your thoughts on the Supreme Court rulings today?
2: Yeah, hey, Boom, how you doing?
3: Good.
2: Good, good. Yeah, two things. Actually, first of all, a rhetorical question, you know, about the transgender thing. We hear all the time about, you know, biological boys who play in girl sports. Why don't we hear anything about biological girls who want to play in boy sports?
1: Because they can't compete. I mean, they can't compete. And you know what, Eric, I'm glad you brought that up because nobody wants to talk about that. You know, I keep seeing... Mm-hmm. I'm going to go off on a tangent and I'll come back to you, okay? I keep seeing all this stuff about Caitlin Clark in the WNBA and she's getting pushed in the throat and thrown around and blah, blah. And it's almost like they're just trying to get people to gravitate to the WNBA. The WNBA is never going to be anything more than what it is. And the reason being is they're not the best athletes in the world. Men are. They're not going to sell tickets like the men do. Yet they keep trying to push this on people like, oh, and I hear these WNBA players, we should get paid more. Sell more tickets. You don't sell tickets. Mm-hmm. You don't sell merchandise. Mm-hmm. So why the hell should you get paid more? Because you got boobs? No, it's not how it works. Sorry, I had to get that out of my system. Go ahead.
2: No. Yeah, that's fine. That's fine. About the birthright citizenship thing. This is probably going to be an unpopular opinion on this show, but I think the Supreme Court got it right. And the reason why I say that is because if you start to open up and make court decisions based upon what you think the original intent was, that's a real slippery slope, I think. The 14th Amendment says if you're born in the United States, you're a United States citizen. So my point with that, though, is what, so if the Supreme Court was to come out and say, you know, well, this was the intent of the, which I agree with. I agree with the idea of the original intent was for this and not to take advantage of the system like people are now. But what's to stop the left from then saying, well, the Second Amendment, the founders didn't intend for us to have AR-15s, so we're going to take our AR-15s. Or the idea of the text in the Second Amendment saying that the whole idea of guns is to form a well-regulated militia, so the left could come out and say, well, you know, the founders intended this to be for a militia, so if you're not in the militia, we're taking your guns.
1: It's a good discussion. No, I mean, you bring up some very valid points. I mean, there's no way the founding fathers could have envisioned what firearms would become. And the intent was absolutely militia. But, you know, when I take a look at birthright citizenship, all persons born or naturalized in the United States and subject to the jurisdiction thereof are citizens of the United States. They didn't write it narrowly, applying to only former slaves, even though everybody knew that was the intent. So they wrote the text universally, and to your point, that's where the argument as far as interpretation comes into play.
2: Right.
1: I think Congress needs to get in here and modify it then. Because,
2: absolutely.
1: I mean, what are we doing?
2: I agree with you there. But where to change this is by rewriting the amendments and or going through Congress to change the law.
1: But here's the problem with that. Here's the problem with that. And I'm going to go back to your original comment. And, Eric, that was the transgender issue. If we can't get sides to agree that a biological boy should not play female sports, do you think you're going to get the ratification of an amendment to the 14th Amendment?
2: There's not
1: a chance you're going to get two-thirds to agree on that.
2: Right, and that's the challenge, or three-quarters of the states.
1: Yeah.
2: But like I said, you know, my point with the Supreme Court decision is that if you start to put original intent into how to interpret the language, or which is it's the job of the court to interpret the law, but if you start to put interpretation and have that be, you know, the original intent, what you think the original historical intent was, and have that be the basis of your decision, I think that's a real slippery slope, and it can come back to which And again, it's, you know, whatever side's in charge is the side that is going to, you know, make those decisions. So I just think it's a slippery slope. But there's other ways to go about doing it. Is it easy? No. But, you know, they repealed prohibition, so they can go. It's not impossible to rewrite the Constitution.
1: All right, Eric, thanks for the call. This will be a further debate on politics left, right, center tomorrow coming up after the Guardians game. Phone lines are open, 216-578-1100. Top headlines coming around. I got to give away some Mr. Hero today. The ground screw out, just spraying down the dirt because it's going to be dusty, dirty, and hot in today's game. Tanner Bibee on the hill taking on Jacob DeGrom, two of the best pitchers specifically in June and in the major leagues, as far as ERA goes, this could be a quick one today. The Bloom Daddy Show, live from the ballpark, WTAM 1100.
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6: It is a bona fide heat wave. It's 4 o'clock, I'm Tom Moore. That story and others in less than 60 seconds. First, traffic and weather together.
7: From the Elk & Elk Traffic Center, if you were injured on the job, call the attorneys at Elk & Elk, 1-800-ELK-OHIO. Looks like you're dealing with a crash still, Lee Road at Holly Hill Drive. The Jennings southbound has been shut down due to that crash. That's at Spring Hinkley to I-480. Another wreck, Route 20 at Lane Road in Perry Township, and some slow traffic 90 West between East 55 and I-77. 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
6: Your 3 News forecast from the Universal Windows Direct Weather Center, meteorologist Matt Wintz.
9: Extreme heat warnings continue here in Northeast Ohio. Will remain dry and hot and humid. Temperatures in the mid to upper 90s this afternoon, but combined with that humidity, feeling more like 105 to 110. There's not much relief at night. That's the problem. Lows tonight only down into the upper 70s to near 80, and then we do it all over again tomorrow and Thursday with highs in the mid to upper 80s, and that humidity not helping things.
6: It is 92 degrees with a heat index of 101 at your severe weather station. The heat wave is from a heat dome over Ohio and a good chunk of the nation's Midwest as well because of high pressure holding in heat. Dave Wondolowski with the Cleveland Building and Construction Trades Council has advice for people who have to work outside at times like this.
10: Yeah, try to stay cool in this heat, making sure that they're properly hydrated, taking a few breaks here and there where they have to, not overexerting themselves, looking for shade or cooling areas to, take a 2-minute or 3-minute break.
6: Sharon Harvey with the Cleveland APL has a simple reminder if you have a pet that needs to be outdoors at all.
11: If you're hot and you are struggling with the heat, so are they. And they're wearing a fur coat and are out there with bare feet. So it is, you need to take just as much care of their physical needs and their welfare in the hot weather as you are of your own.
6: She suggests walking dogs in the early morning or around sunset. And remember, bring some water for the dog as well. U.S. Supreme Court's term is over. On its final day, the court rejected President Trump's effort to limit birthright citizenship. Louisiana Governor Jeff Landry was asked by Fox News if being born on U.S. soil is the real issue.
12: The whole issue around birthright citizenship is a symptom, not the actual disease. The disease is a broken immigration policy, which Congress has the ability to fix. With the border sealed and people not coming in illegally, the question is it really that big of an issue if we fix our immigration policy?
6: The nation's highest court also today upheld Idaho and West Virginia's bans on transgender athletes in girls and women's sports. A man from Oroville accused of stabbing Wayne County Sheriff and a deputy indicted by a grand jury. Chad Palmer indicted on 17 charges, including 3 of attempted aggravated murder. Palmer will have a competency hearing tomorrow. A vacant factory on Central Avenue in Cleveland's east side will become the site of a modular house factory. Mayor Justin Bibb says the MMYUS plant, the first new tenant of what is being called the Midline, the biggest industrial redevelopment in Cleveland history. WTAM Money Matters brought to you by Mortash Financial. Dow Jones today, everything closed up. Let's get the final update here. Dow Jones closed up 134. S&P closed up 58. The NASDAQ closed up 393. 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I'm Tom Moore.
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0: you're out and about today, just be careful. It's extremely hot. As a matter of fact, you've got an extreme heat warning running through 8 p.m. tomorrow. You've got heat index values. They're saying going to reach 100 to 108 degrees. The worst conditions are going to be tomorrow. If you're coming to the game today, stay hydrated. And I'm not talking about drinking beer the entire time. Mix some water in. Just try to stay on top of things, because once you start going south in weather like this, a lot of times you can't get it back. So just be extremely careful. Let's roll into our top headlines.
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0: 4th of July festivities coming up this weekend. And as a matter of fact, I think if you go back a week, Freedom 250 kicked off, the Great American State Fair on the National Mall in D.C. Trump delivered remarks. And with all the celebrations going on with America's 250th birthday, you've got new security concerns out there. And there's been a newly released advisory on the growing concern over nihilistic violent extremists. They call them NVEs. And they're saying that this is a rapidly evolving threat centered on glorification of violence, online exploitation, and that these individuals present an even bigger challenge to law enforcement because they're kind of equal opportunity terrorists. They go after anybody out there, and they can prey on your kids online. That's why you see younger and younger individuals, I'm talking even 20, 21, 19, going out and doing some incredibly bad things. I'm going to fill you in more on that coming up in just a little bit. I gave you an update, or kind of a recap, of Stuff the Truck for Providence House on Friday. And I wanted to drive this point because I saw where afternoon radio is really a rising day part. This is newly released State of the Media Report 2026. They did a lot of research when it comes to listeners, when it comes to you. And they're saying that a lot of these listeners are identifying afternoon as their primary radio listening period. And it's climbed steadily since 2024. So if you go back to Friday and you think about the amount of money we raised and the amount of people who came down and gave stuff, and it just shows the power of this medium. And I want to make sure that you understand that, because you have so many people, all they talk is digital, all they talk is podcasts, this and that, and terrestrial radio, I think is not getting the credit that it deserves. And when you take a look at this survey, it says 1 in 3 Americans say most of their radio listening is now done during the afternoons. That's a 21% increase in the share of the day part's audience in the past 3 years. And radio, unlike a lot of digital, has avoided that what they call habit softening effect of social media, streaming services, and podcasts. Radio's weekly reach edged up 76% of U.S. adults this year. And as far as how long people are listening, it's remained remarkably consistent for 3 consecutive years. So radio stability, what you're listening to right now, is a competitive advantage. That's what I'm trying to say. And you take a look at what Providence House did, not only utilizing Bill Wills in the morning, but also our whole day part and then me in the afternoon. But you see where the power of radio is still very there. And very real. 4 in 10 adults ages 18 to 34 saying that local content is one reason they listen to radio. And here's another stat, and this is the final one. 70% in this survey prefer a mix of topics over a specific focus. 55% want a blend of commentary and hard news. 67% want a mix of agreement and disagreement with the host. So you take a look at those numbers. We're not always going to agree, and that's a good thing. I don't want you to agree with me all the time. Like our one caller from Worcester, he kind of took a different take on that birthright citizenship. I like hearing opposing views, other than Jay from Euclid calling me a racist because I don't want LeBron James back. Now that's just idiotic, but I have no problem with opposing views. 55% want a blend of commentary and hard news. That's what I do here. And 70% prefer a mix of topics over a specific focus. And that's why I have always modeled this show, if you notice, top headlines. I'll take the 4 biggest topics out there because I want to make sure that you are informed. I want to give comments, my takes on them. And then I usually take one of those and I'll go a little bit further with it. But I'm always trying to give you a mix, because one thing that I'll put it to you this way. If I'm talking about something, I realize that there's a lot of people out there in the audience who don't care what I'm talking about. But if they know I'm only going to go 10 minutes on it, 5 minutes on it, 15 minutes, they'll stick around. If I'm going to beat it to death for 4 hours, they're not sticking around. And that's the way that I've always approached this show. I want to cover a multitude of things, and I want to keep it entertaining, and I want to definitely keep you involved. Now, big story, you know, a bombing, mass shooting, stuff like that, you know, something here locally, that's a little different. I'll spend a lot more time on that, but most days, you're going to get what you get, and so far, so good. But the thing that I want you to take away from what I just said there is, no matter what you're hearing out there about the demise of radio, specifically afternoon talk, it's false. It's false. Let's go to LeBron James. Not returning to the Lakers. He told the Lakers he intends to sign elsewhere after spending the last eight seasons in L.A. The guy's 41. So here's the reasons I don't want him back. It's pretty simple. Number one, how much is he really going to bring to the table at 41, 42 years of age? You're going to say, well, he scored 20 points a game last year. I'm going to say, yeah, and does anybody play defense in the regular season? Does anybody care in the regular season? Is this the guy that's really going to take us to the promised land again? I don't think so. Number two, he's more involved with this social justice marauding than he is, I think, anything else. I think the guy's made a fool of himself with some of the stuff he's tweeted out and he said. Don't want that here. Number three, is it going to be about the team or is it going to be about LeBron? I think you know the answer to that. And number four, he's already left twice. I don't want anybody who's left twice. And the way he left the first time, I never wanted him back the second time. So that's where I stand. And I think it's pretty straightforward and pretty simple. Watching the Guardians take some ground balls here at Progressive Field. You've got the Rangers, game number two. Cameron Cawley. He was the big gun for the Rangers yesterday. It's hard not to root for a guy like this. 484 minor league games over six seasons. He got his call up to the majors, and that was in the lineup last night. Tripled in that seventh inning for his first hit in his debut. Then he scored the go-ahead run in that 6-3 win. Of course, I didn't want to see the Guardians lose, but whenever a guy gets called up, this is his first game. He's played that long in the minors, and he gets a hit and he contributes. I mean, it's still a feel-good story in a lot of different ways. By the way, Texas carrying a five-game road winning streak into this game tonight. They've also won five games in a row overall. And I mentioned earlier Jacob DeGrom and Tanner Bibee going at it. DeGrom leads the American League with over 10 strikeouts per nine innings, 3-1 in his past six outings. In the month of June, only one guy better than Tanner Bibee, his ERA, 1.71. So this game could be over before you even blink. 216-578-1100, Absolute Roofing text line, 21095. When I come back, I'm going to explain a little bit more about these NVEs, and then we're going to hit on a couple of other things too. But right now, Mike's going to hit on your traffic.
2: From the Elk and Elk Traffic Center, if you were injured on the job, call the attorneys at Elk and Elk, 1-800-ELK-OHIO. EMS and fire still on scene of a crash that's shutting down the Jennings South between Spring Hinkley and I-480. Slow traffic 90 west between East 55th and I-77. You have a crash Lee Road at Holly Hill Drive and a wreck out in Perry Township, Route 20 at Lane Road. 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
4: The extreme heat warning continues for all of Ohio until Thursday evening. Mostly clear tonight, low 77. Tomorrow, sunny and hot, high near 98. Heat index as high as 106. Thursday, sunny and hot, high again near 98.
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0: Talking about NVEs and top headlines, these individuals operate primarily in online spaces, anonymous chats, social media like Telegram, Discord, TikTok, gaming platforms. The most infamous of these, I guess you could call them ecosystems, is referred to as the Calm. Some of the groups under this umbrella, 764, CVLT, No Lives Matter, they operate globally, and they prey on kids, teenagers, those who are socially isolated, struggling with mental health, feel like they don't fit in. That's who they target, and they groom them. And they also use sextortion. They coerce these kids into sending some photos, and then they leverage that to demand them to go out and commit harm against people. Victims are forced to produce child sexual abuse material. They torture family pets. They live stream acts of self-harm and suicide. This is the stuff they get them to do to be a part of the group. And if these individuals try to break away, then what do you think they do? They dox them. They swat them. They have the pictures of them in compromised positions. The U.S. Department of Justice and the FBI classify NVEs as a domestic terrorism threat. And I know what you're thinking. You're sitting there going, I mean, of all the stuff we got to worry about, like this stuff never ends. It doesn't. It never ends. It just seems like there's one group after another, after another, after another. And you think about this group here, these NVEs. I mean, it's easy pickings. It's easy prey. You got a lot of kids out there who are isolated from their parents. Parents think parenting is letting them just sit on their phone or sit on a computer all day. That's who these individuals feast on. And once they get the hooks in, you can't get them out. And that's what our government is warning individuals about as we celebrate birthday number 250. These groups, these terrorists, whatever you want to call them, out there wreaking havoc in the public. Just another thing that you've got to be aware of. Let's go to Gene in Willowick, 216-578-1100. Gene, you want to talk about the Supreme Court ruling on birthright citizenship today?
18: Yeah, Boom Daddy, also wanted to, I'm the guy who came up on a bicycle and had a backpack full of stuff. To me,
0: thank
18: Providence
0: you.
18: Is, and I want to shake your hand and thank you, but I know you were so busy, but I want to thank you. And to me, the Providence House charity is the best thing you can do. You're solving problems before they can fester and get worse.
0: Yep.
18: So thank you for that. As far as the Supreme Court decision, it seems like we have justices, they're very smart people, but they can't think logically. They can't think normal, just, you know, they can't think in logical terms. This is bad. These Muslim women are going to have babies, and they take the babies away. They have no choice but to take the babies. They don't like Satan school, so they send them over there, radicalize them, bring them back at 18, and, you know, they can wait 50 years. They don't care, you know.
0: It's just, you know, there's no other country in the world who does this. And if the Supreme Court's not going to make, in essence, they made a decision, but they pointed a finger at Congress and said, okay, if you want to amend it, then amend it. That's not going to happen. I mean, it should be pretty simple. If you're here illegally and you have a kid, that kid is not an American citizen. This was written back in 1868 or 1864, whatever it was pertaining to slaves and the children of slaves. That's what it was intended for. Now,
18: Thomas
0: the
18: Paine,
0: previous caller,
18: Thomas
0: I think
18: Paine
0: it
18: talks.
0: Yeah, the previous caller I'm brought sorry. Up, well, you know, what about guns? You know, the Second Amendment. That was to Americans are armed in order to form a militia to fight back against their government. They could have never envisioned that we'd have Glocks holding 19 rounds and machine guns and everything else. Yeah, I understand that too. But, you know, guns, to me, being armed or guns falls into a broader category. When it comes to what the 14th Amendment was written for, specifically, it was written for slaves. But we're living in a time in an era where people could sit here and they will tell you to your face that there's 64 genders and a man could be a female. So when you leave stuff up to interpretations, what I'm saying, you're going to have people going in a lot of crazy ways.
18: Yep.
0: All right, buddy. Appreciate the call. Appreciate the call, and I appreciate you dropping stuff off too for Providence House. Phone lines are open, 216-578-1100. I'm going to give away some Mr. Hero, the Maniloff half-man, half-radio god is prancing around. I'm going to get him to jump into the studio. Of course, I'm at the ballpark. Get him to jump into the studio and talk about the possible return of LeBron James. Got a lot more to hit on. Absolute Roofing text line, 21095. Guardians are out, warming up a little bit, throwing it around. Looks like they're going to take a little infield, outfield. It's a hot one. If you're coming to the ballpark, drink liquids. That does not mean Miller Lite after Miller Lite after Miller Lite. Mix in a water here and there.
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21: Good afternoon. I'm Brian Engel. This is the 4:30 report. The Supreme Court striking down President Trump's effort to end birthright citizenship. Former federal prosecutor Brett Tolman reacting to the high court's decision.
22: This is a failure in terms of understanding the day, seeing what politically is going on.
21: The court ruled Trump's executive order to eliminate the 14th Amendment's guarantee that those born in the U.S. are American citizens was unlawful. Meantime, the high court upheld state laws banning of transgender athletes from participating in girls and women's sports. Renowned attorney Alan Dershowitz says nothing is concrete with the ruling.
23: I think this is a case in process. I think we're going to see more changes. We're going to see different states have different rules. Remember, too, the Supreme Court didn't say this is required. All it said is permissible, that a state can do this. Other states can refuse to do it.
21: A Pizza Hut employee charged with the murder of a Cleveland woman last week appeared in common police court today. Keyshawn Kellum did not enter a plea. The 24-year-old is accused in the shooting death of 29-year-old Marsha Wilson as she tried to drive away from the store in the Shore Center Plaza. Video surveillance shows the two had an altercation inside the store prior to the shooting. Kellum remains held on $1 million bond. A bill headed to Governor Mike DeWine would expand penalties for someone who refuses to identify themselves to police during a traffic stop.
24: House Bill 492 would not just pertain to the driver of the vehicle involved in the traffic stop, but also to all passengers who would refuse to give their name, address, or date of birth to the officer. Under the bill, the charges would be a fourth-degree misdemeanor punishable by up to 30 days in jail and a $250 fine. I'm Allison Wyatt.
21: And ESPN reporting today, LeBron James and his agent have notified the LA Lakers that James does not intend to return to the team, and instead the 41-year-old will become a free agent. Now, traffic and weather together.
2: From the Elk & Elk Traffic Center, if you were injured on the job, call the attorneys at Elk & Elk, 1-800-ELK-OHIO. Looking like the Jennings Freeway South has reopened between Spring Hinkley and I-480. The right lane still blocked due to that crash at stop and go from I-71. You're slow 90 west between East 55th and I-77. A crash Lee Road at Holly Hill Drive. Also dealing with an accident 480 west just past Warrensville Center. 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
21: Your 3 News weather, that extreme heat warning will continue through Thursday. Mostly clear tonight, just 77. 7 for a low. Wednesday, sunny, a high 98 with a heat index of 106. Sunny and 98 on Thursday, right now 94, and it feels like 104 at your severe weather station. 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
1: You know what is amazing? We work in a communications field, yet we don't communicate. I thought Maniloff was sitting back at the 668 in the studio. I was going to use him here. And David, I just said, D-Man's in there, right? And he said, no, he's walking over here to you. Like, how's that happen?
2: I don't know. He just, you know, he went down to Heinen's, he had his cookie, and now he's walking over to you.
1: Good Lord. I even said I was coming back to talk to you and Maniloff about LeBron James.
2: Yeah, he's walking over to you.
1: Good Lord. You would think that people who communicate for a living would actually communicate with each other, but we don't. For whatever reason, we don't. I'll ask you then. You want LeBron back?
2: Yeah, I'll give you three reasons why I want him back, Bloom Daddy. 21 points, 7.2 assists, 6.1 rebounds per game, and that was last year. He's also very durable. He played 60 games as evidence of that. As long as Bronny's not included, give me LeBron James back. I don't see why we don't. I mean, the Cavs are right there. They're in the Final Four last year.
1: I'm going to give you three reasons why you want LeBron James back, because David Movern has no standards, no scruples, and just cares about winning. How about that?
2: Yeah, it works.
1: I mean, that does describe you, doesn't it?
2: It's pretty accurate. You know me better than anybody else.
1: So. I mean, listen, 20 points during a regular season, is that is that something to hang your hat on? You've watched regular season games, haven't you? I think you could score 15 with probably the defense that's played.
2: Yeah.
1: I don't know. Who do we have on the phone line? Is it Mickey and Gene?
2: Mickey and Joe.
1: Let's go to Mickey first, Fairview Park, 216-578-1100. Mickey, you want to talk about this birthright citizenship ruling?
3: Yeah, I definitely do. But first, I want to thank you for the Guess Who tickets. That was an excellent show with Don Felder opening up from the Eagles.
1: Glad you had a great time.
3: Yeah. I have one question. Are you going to vote on election month?
1: Going to vote on election month.
3: Yeah, it's not election day anymore, you know.
1: Yeah, yeah. True, with mail-in ballots and everything anyway. Else. It's election months, plural.
3: Exactly. Crazy. I got a few.

0: feeling they're really scaring the heck out of these Supreme Court justices. I think they got to hammer down penalties because Amy Coney Barrett isn't the nominee that President Trump wanted in the first place. I mean, I think she's scared that because the Democrat Party's kind of violent, you know, they're going to be right in front of her house and doing all that. So they figured, you know, why would they have to have it on the same day, these two important topics? So we'll give the Democrats a little bit of what they want. We'll give the Republicans a little bit of what they want. I don't know. Maybe I'm far off. But.
1: No, you know what? I thought the same thing when I saw that ruling today. Honestly, I thought the same thing. I thought, you know, these conservative justices are playing politics. Are they worried about rioting? Are they worried about these cuckoos with the purple hair showing up outside their homes? There's no doubt that I think that is playing into this some way, somehow.
0: I think Canada also has the birthright citizenships. I think that we're the only two civilized countries, but I believe there's like 30 other third world countries.
1: Who the hell is busting in the door to get to Canada? Let me answer that.
0: Exactly.
1: Nobody.
0: Well, maybe the illegal immigrants then, like little shortcuts to the United States. I don't know. I have no clue. But Barrett and Kavanaugh are probably just a little on the nervous side, I think. I'm not.
1: Can't discount that. You can't discount that. Mickey, thanks for the call. Honestly, that's the first thing that I thought when I heard this today, that they're straddling the fence, trying to appease the other side with not too many conservative rulings, because I think it has less to do with... Here's the other thing. You know, just sitting here thinking about this. When you make a decision, when I make a decision, we base it on rationale or common sense. But when they make decisions, they base it on law. I mean, it is strictly... I don't think they allow common sense or rationale to filter in. They simply go on law. So if you take a look at birthright citizenship, if you take a look at how it's written, it says, the original intent, 1868, the citizenship clause was added via the 14th Amendment to overturn the Supreme Court's Dred Scott decision, which had ruled that black people, enslaved or free, could never be U.S. citizens. The immediate goal was to ensure the 4 million formerly enslaved people were guaranteed full citizenship and equal protection under the law. But it was broadly written rather than narrowly to apply. The intent was former slaves, but the text was written universally. All persons born or naturalized in the United States are subject to the jurisdiction thereof, are citizens of the United States. So they're looking at it that way. They're not applying common sense. They're not applying rationale. They're just simply applying how is this written. Doesn't matter what they were thinking back then. It's now 2026, and this is how we're going to interpret it. I think that comes into play, too. But to Mickey's point, do I think some pressure? Do I think, hey, we've got people shooting Charlie Kirk in the neck and trying to kill Trump, and there's a lot of wackos out there. Do I really want to subject me and my family to this if I go down this road? You would hate to think that. And I'm just kind of thinking out loud right now. But I can't sit here and tell you that, without a doubt, that didn't enter their mind. I would have no idea, but I think any human being in today's atmosphere would probably sit there and think about that. I'll give you another example. Today I was preparing for the show. It's about 11:45. I'm sitting in my studio. And there's a guy just kind of hanging out front. He's got a backpack on. And every now and then, he would kind of glance in. There's no doubt. Maybe he was just looking in because I feel like a caged animal. Movern, you know this. We talk about it all the time. Do we not feel like we're at the zoo sometimes? People walk by and look at us?
2: Every single day.
1: Okay. Well, before you got in there today, I don't know if he was just looking because, hey, cool, what's ready? Or did I say something to piss him off? Is all of a sudden he going to pull a gun out and try to see if the bulletproof glass holds? I mean, don't know. And I sit there sometimes and I think about, okay, what I say, is it worth the grief, even if I believe it, that I may have to deal with by saying it? I can honestly tell you, I say it anyway, and I think you know that. But I think sometimes, why do I? So we're all human, is what I'm trying to say. And if somebody's going to tell me that Supreme Court justices don't think about their safety or their family's safety when they're making a decision, I'm going to say, you're full of you-know-what. It's got to come into play, because we're all human. 216-578-1100, Absolute Roofing text line, 21095. Mike Ross,
2: yeah,
1: you're human.
2: I am.
1: Yeah.
2: I try to be.
1: I'm trying to say something funny here, and I got nothing.
2: All right. You want me to just do traffic?
1: Please.
2: 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A crash taking out the right shoulder on the Jennings South. That's between Spring Hinkley and 480. You're slow 90 west from Dead Man's Curve to I-77. An accident, 480 west at Warrensville Center. 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
4: The extreme heat warning continues for all of Ohio until Thursday evening. Mostly clear tonight, low 77. Tomorrow, sunny and hot, high near 98. Heat index as high as 106. Thursday, sunny and hot, high again near 98.
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1: It's a hot one out there, but it's not stopping this 14U team from being down on the field trying to get some autographs. And I'm talking about a 14U team, Premier Athletics from Valley City. They are here with their coach, one Gus Gregory, my son's former teammate at Wright State. Gus is from Strongsville. He just hit the portal. And he's going to play for Boston College. So congratulations to him, and I hope Premier Athletics from Valley City has a good, good time. The Mantle-Off, half man, half radio god, showed up. I finally locked him down. He's now in the booth with me at Progressive Field. But do you have your mic on?
15: Yes, sir.
1: You don't.
15: Yes, I do.
1: No, you don't.
15: I got it turned all the way up.
1: Does he have his mic on? Your mic is not on. You got three knobs in front of you, right? You're on mic one.
15: I'm mic one. It's
1: correct.
15: There's a green light at mic one.
1: Okay.
15: Total green.
1: All right, hold on. Move.
15: Double check for me.
1: Just talk for a second, Move, because I've got to walk here, okay?
16: No, look, I know.
15: I'm telling you, Bloom.
16: Okay, now he's good. Whatever he's doing now is working. It sounds a lot better. It's
1: right
16: not
1: there.
16: Echoey. It's good.
15: More down
1: there.
15: All right.
17: There we go.
15: Oh, my gosh. I was sure that I was doing it right.
1: All right. Does that sound all right, Move?
16: It's way better. Yep.
15: Move.
16: Yes.
1: Usually I do this with Hammy. Whenever I have Tom Hamilton, the Hall of Famer, in here, I get all geeked out because he makes me nervous to this day. And I forget to turn his mic on every time. So we'll be sitting here during a break, and Tom will be sitting a foot away from me, and we'll be talking for 5 minutes. And you'll go, all right, we're coming back. And then he'll start talking, and my heart just drops. And I'm thinking, I didn't turn his mic on. And in this booth, I've got to walk up a couple of steps. It's right up behind me where Dennis is sitting. But I've done that like four times with Hammy, haven't I? I mean, it's not been good. All right, Mantle-Off. First of all, tonight's game. Hot? Could be over in about an hour and 30 minutes. You got Jacob DeGrom. He's striking out almost 11 per nine innings. He's 3-1 in his past six outings. And Tanner Bibee, who in the month of June has a 1.71 ERA. There's only one guy better in the month of June.
15: Bloom, first of all, you promised me an air-conditioned booth one.
1: It is.
15: I feel
1: it's
15: like
1: 70.
15: A stick of butter in here.
1: It's 70. It was 70 degrees when I walked in.
15: Wow. It's incredible. I just the walk to here, to booth one from 668, it was crazy. And I don't know how they're going to do it tonight, let alone tomorrow afternoon. You're right. Tanner Bibee pitching well. Don't look at his overall numbers. Certainly the one loss record doesn't matter. It doesn't speak to the effectiveness of Bibee. And Jacob DeGrom is a tremendous talent. Would be a Hall of Famer on a Hall of Fame track if he hadn't had so many injuries. So, yes, I would anticipate this one's going to be quick and tidy.
1: Here's the bad news. Tanner Bibee, the Guardians are only averaging 2.5 runs in his starts. That's one of the lowest numbers in the major leagues. And that was most of those starts came with Jose Ramirez, Angel Martinez, and Chase DeLauder. We have DeLauder back, but not the other two.
15: Yeah, this offense is challenged, even when, you know, fully healthy. I mean, when Ramirez and Angel and DeLauder were all in the lineup, they were still struggling at various points. Last night was another disappointment when it comes to production. They have an allergy when it comes to a runner on third and fewer than two outs. Just not getting clutch hits. And then you see guys trying to do things that are out of their comfort zone to help the team, like David Fry bunting with runners on first and second and nobody out against a bad pitcher and Chris Paddock. So that's what happens when you have these offensive struggles. Not only do you have some guys swing too hard, try to do too much, but then you have other guys do things that they're not comfortable doing, and it leads to a calamity.
1: All right, I want to quiz you a little bit here. You ready?
15: Yes, sir.
1: What do you think, after last night's games, the overall Major League Baseball batting average is this season?
15: I would say 242.
1: 239. Not bad.
15: Okay.
1: Out of 780 Major League Baseball players, how many guys are currently hitting over 300?
15: I would venture to guess five.
1: Nine.
15: Okay.
1: Nine. 239 is the Major League Baseball batting average right now. What was it in 2016?
15: 2016, 10 years ago, I'd say 263.
1: 255. Let's go back to 1996. What do you think it was? A-Rod led the American League with a 358 average. The NL was led by one Tony Gwynn, who would not be appreciated in today's game, at 353.
15: 279.
1: 271. 271. The reason I'm throwing these out there is to, once again, you know, this Stephen Kwan debate. He batted 272 last year. I think 270, 280 is the new 300. 300 is a thing of the past. Guys are not going, very few guys are going to hit it with today's pitching, the hitting approach, and a lot of other different factors, including using 3 to 5 fresh arms every game. So when somebody sent a text yesterday kind of diminishing Stephen Kwan, or kind of, you know, coming after me saying, wait a minute, you said he was an elite hitter. 272 isn't an elite hitter. In today's game, it is. It 100% is.
15: Yeah, I still think.
1: Go ahead and disagree.
15: I still think Kwan, you know, leaves a lot to be desired as an offensive player, I'm not sure what to do with him going forward.
1: I'm not talking about this year. Yeah, I'm talking about last year.
15: I get your overarching point about the average. I try to look at. I do think OPS is the new AVJ or AVG because OPS with the combined on base plus the slugging, that's a pretty good indicator of how good a hitter is. And so I'd rather look at the OPS than the average. But yeah, I mean, it's harder than ever to hit. I mean, think about it, or so I'm told.
1: Well,
15: I can't even imagine.
1: Let me put it to you this way: it used to be if somebody threw 90, that was a flamethrower,
15: yeah.
1: Right?
15: Yeah.
1: What's the new 90?
15: 99.
1: 95.
15: Yeah.
1: You're at least 95. So if that can change, why can't batting average change? So you're going to sit there and tell me that a guy hitting 270, 280 in today's game is not an elite hitter?
15: Yeah.
1: By average standards?
15: Right. I mean, it is. It's incredibly difficult. Think about this, too. It's not just the you know, chasing the velo and all these bullpen guys and how quickly managers go to the bullpens, so the starters really don't have a chance to get tired. They don't have a chance to work that third and fourth time through the order. So you're getting fresh arms all the time if you're a hitter. The matchup stuff, left on left, sometimes right on right. And then it's a global game. I mean, you're getting the best from the globe. If you're a great player at some part of the world, you're going to be eventually playing in Major League Baseball. So I can't even imagine how hard it is to hit.
1: All right, 1 minute left to go. You want LeBron back?
15: Yeah, absolutely. I mean, why the heck not?
1: You and Movrin are just scumbags. You're just scum.
15: Listen, 3.0, baby.
1: Jeez. Tell me why.
15: Because he's still really talented.
1: He's Cavs, 41. 40, yeah. 41.
15: Well, James Harden isn't exactly getting younger, and you got to bring him
1: still
15: back.
1: Still want him?
15: I mean, I don't necessarily, but they're going to sign him to a multi-year deal. So I think it would be fun to have him back.
1: Pretty sure Chase DeLauder was down there signing autographs for this 14U team. Premier Athletics from Valley City. The kids are getting all geeked out, as they should, for the rookie. And I see a couple of other Guardians, I think, coming out getting ready to sign. If you're coming to the ballpark, it's going to be a hot one, and it could be a quick one with these two pitchers going. By the way, when I come back, Chris Jimenez, Guardians TV analyst, former ball player, is going to be talking about exactly what we just kicked around. Is 270 the new 300? The Bloom Daddy Show, WTAM 1100.
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4: Time to remember your locked car can be like an oven in weather like this. 5 o'clock, I'm Tom Moore. That story and others in less than 60 seconds. First, we've got a look at traffic and weather together.
2: 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Dealing with multiple issues this afternoon, a crash taking out the right lane 71 south at Route 303 in Brunswick. You also have the right two lanes blocked because of a crash 480 east after I-77. Also a wreck 480 west at Warrensville Center. And a crash out in Concord, Route 44 north at I-90. 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
4: Your 3 News forecast from the Mr. Hero I Crave a Hero Weather Center. Meteorologist Mark Johnson.
19: Clear skies through the evening and the overnight with temps in the 90s to start. We'll fall down to an overnight low of 76 degrees. At least there'll be a little bit of a breeze, but not much relief from the heat overnight. Wednesday, sunny, hot, muggy, a high 98 degrees.
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4: It is 93 degrees and the heat index 103 at your severe weather station. The entire state of Ohio under an extreme heat warning because of what is called a heat dome. The heat warning stretch all the way from Kansas to the Ohio-Pennsylvania line. A reminder from Sharon Harvey of the Cleveland Animal Protective League. Don't leave a pet in a car on a day like this because very quickly that car will be like an oven.
20: As temperatures head into the 70s, most certainly the 80s, and definitely the 90s, there is no amount of time that it is safe to leave a pet or a child or an elderly or anybody in a hot car.
4: In fact, we just got a fact sheet from State Farm Insurance saying their researchers have measured vehicle interior air temperatures at 145 degrees and dashboard temperatures topping 195. Hey, what about those construction and other trade workers who have to work outside on a day like this? Dave Wondolowski of the Cleveland Building and Construction Trades Council has this advice.
21: If you think that you're feeling lightheaded and things don't feel right, you know, it's time to maybe sit down, get some water, get into some shade, and just try to cool off.
4: A defeat for President Trump as the Supreme Court today rejected his attempt to end birthright citizenship through executive order.
0: On his first day in office, in his second term, he signed an executive order declaring a national emergency at the southern border and an end to birthright citizenship. Legal challenges followed. And in April 2026, President Trump became the first sitting American president to attend an oral argument at the Supreme Court when he went to hear this case before the justices. Karen Travers, ABC News. The White House.
4: High Court also upheld bans on transgender athletes in girls and women's sports in Idaho and West Virginia. Well, the rumors may be true. Taylor Swift and Cleveland Heights native Travis Kelce have some wedding related events planned for this week at Madison Square Garden in New York. ABC's Aaron Katursky reports a couple of events are been kind of leaked out.
6: The first one is Thursday afternoon at about 6 p.m., and that's supposed to be for about 100 people. The following day, on Friday, beginning at 4 p.m., 4 in the afternoon at MSG, there's a cocktail hour and then a 12-hour party that's supposed to run until 4 a.m. Saturday morning. That one's for about 1,000 people.
4: 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NASDAQ up 393. 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

0: Hey, who's hungry out there? 15th caller right now, 216-578-1100. You're going to win a meal for four people at Mr. Hero. 15th caller right now, 216-578-1100. You're going to feed four at Mr. Hero. The Roman burger. When's the last time you had a Roman burger, Mauve?
1: It's probably been at least 8 years. I do not eat at Mr. Hero very often.
0: I can remember, I think it was the second day I was here when I took this job. And Carmen Angelo looking at me going, bro, you got to get a Roman burger. I remember it like it was yesterday, and I have no idea why. You know how certain things just stick with you?
1: Yes.
0: And that was the first, that's like one of the first things out of Carmen's mouth to me. Had never met him before in my life. You got to get a Roman burger. So if you want a meal for four at Mr. Hero, call right now, 15th caller, 216-578-1100. I was talking a little baseball before. I'm obviously sitting here at Progressive Field watching the Rangers take infield right now. And we were talking with D-Man about Major League Baseball averages, Stephen Kwan, things like that. Is 270 the new 300? Well, you're going to hear from a guy who played in the majors for a long, long time. His comments on this very topic coming up in Top Headlines.
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0: You know, I got an interesting text on the show yesterday. I was talking about Stephen Kwan, and I was alluding to Carlos Baerga, who I had a soundbite with, who said he feels the Guardians should re-sign Kwan, that Kwan is still a great player. He's just in a bad place mentally, but eventually he will come out of it. And I talked about Kwan the previous couple of seasons, how good of a hitter he was. And we get a text, absolute roofing text line, 21095, from somebody saying, you know, he only hit like 275 last year or whatever it was. That's not a great hitter. And my response to that was, in today's game, 275 is a great hitter. And I truly believe that 275 is the new 300. And what I mean by that is, you go back to, well, really before probably 2010. If you hit 300, you were considered an elite hitter. But times have changed. Pitchers are throwing harder. You're seeing 3 to 5 live arms a game as opposed to back in the 60s, 70s, and 80s when you might have seen 2. It's much harder to hit now. Currently, there are only 9 guys out of 780 players in Major League Baseball hitting over 300. So I think the new 300 is 275, 280, 270, somewhere in there. And by that standard, Stephen Kwan is an elite hitter. Chris Jimenez is going to be joining me right now. He is on-air personality for the Guardians and, of course, played many, many years in Major League Baseball. Chris, you just heard my spiel. Do you agree or disagree?
7: I agree wholeheartedly. Now, I have 2 points that I would like to make.
0: Sure.
7: One of them, you did a good job of explaining, and I'm going to just repeat it. It has never been harder to hit in Major League Baseball than it is today. I mean, the pitching that you are seeing coming out of not only the starting rotation where guys now are throwing 100-plus miles an hour into the 6th and 7th inning, but bullpens are specialized now. Gone are the days where you get the 4 and 5 starter that, you know, was a sinker-slider guy that you got all your hits off of. Nobody's ever gotten hits off the aces. That's always been the way the game has been played. But now the 4 and 5 starters are the guys throwing 97 to 102 with nasty stuff. And then, oh yeah, by the way, as soon as you get those guys out of the game, you are now facing specialized bullpen weapons that have elite spin, elite splits, or by the way, throw themselves 100-plus miles an hour. So it's never been harder to hit in any day and age than it is right now in Major League Baseball. And now number 2, and this is truly a reason that I think is one of the bigger reasons we've seen batting average drop, is because Major League Baseball doesn't monetize hitting for batting average anymore. They monetize players for RBIs and home runs. And the launch era angle has, you know, it's here, it's current. And I think guys, until they start getting monetized for being a little bit more contact oriented, then you're not going to see that many people try to do it. Now, with Stephen Kwan in particular, he's not a guy that's going to hit you 50 homers.
0: I think
7: we all know that. He is a guy, though, that is more contact-oriented. I agree with you. I think he may be going through something, maybe mentally. He may not even be fully healthy at this point, and he's trying to grind through it for the team because of where they're at. I don't know that for sure, but just watching him on a daily basis, you start to think, like, okay, is there something that's bugging him? It's it's not out of the question being how long the season is, but I really think Bloom Daddy, until Major League Baseball starts monetizing hits over homers, you're really not going to see batting averages raised that much.
0: I think that's a great point. And Chris, I want to ask you about another point in this debate too. You've got pitchers who are bigger than ever. Mizorowski's 6'7". So these guys are releasing the ball closer to the batter than ever in the history of the game, which, as you know, means you've got less time to make a decision and less time to react.
7: You're exactly right. And, oh, yeah, by the way pitching has specialized, every major league team has a specialty lab that their pitchers can get into, whether that's in the bullpen, that's underneath in the tunnel, the camera systems they have set up at their home ballparks. It's never been easier for a pitcher to make an adjustment to where, okay, we know you have elite velocity. Now we feel like the way the fastball comes out of your hand, we can add a certain shaped breaking ball, right? To where before you had to practice and throw it and throw 100 times in the bullpen to get a feel for it. And it probably took a month to a month and a half to identify and qualify that pitch to where you felt comfortable about going out in a game. Now these guys can change the shape of their breaking ball from outing to outing just based off of how the fastball plays out of the hand. And not only that, what type of lineup they potentially could even face, you know, the next time out because of these slow motion cameras. We can get these guys in the lab. They can throw very few pitches and they can see how the ball feels and looks coming off their hand. They can identify the shape and how they want to change it at the drop of a hat. It's amazing how technology has helped in that regard. And again, bigger, stronger, faster guys are throwing harder than they've ever thrown before. And to your point, a lot of these guys are throwing it closer to home plate than they've ever thrown it before as well.
0: Talking to Chris Jimenez, Guardians TV analyst, former major league player. Let's go over a couple numbers here, Chris. Right now, the average major league, the major league average, batting average is 239. That's the lowest average in decades. I mentioned earlier, there's only nine guys currently hitting over 300. If you go back to 2016, you were playing then. The batting average for the league, all of Major League Baseball, 255. So we're talking, you know, we're talking 15 points higher. Let's go back to 1996. The overall Major League Baseball batting average across both leagues, 271. I mean, you had A-Rod hitting 358, Gwynn at 353 at that point. And you go back even, you know, let's go back even before that. 1993, 265. 94, 270. 95, 267. So the point we're making that it's never been harder to hit is validated by those numbers. Now, you played 2009 through 2018. What did you see during those years as you got later into your career as far as how difficult hitting became?
7: The type of pitchers that most teams employed had started to change. Like from around 2015 to like that 2020, it went, you know, teams went away from trying to get sinker slider type guys, guys that put the ball on the ground, because now strikeouts became a thing. And teams quantified how important a strikeout is for a pitcher to where you saw velocity now at the top part of the strike zone, mm-hmm. and those big top-to-bottom curveballs with now splits playing into that as well. So swing and miss really became a thing. Not that it always wasn't, but, you know, generally you had, if you had five starters, four of the five had a sinker and a slider. And now you may be lucky to see one of those five starters that have a sinker or a slider, and velocity has jumped through the roof. So I started to notice a difference in the type of pitchers that were kind of being employed in that regard. And when I first made it to the big leagues, if a guy threw 95, you were sitting there like, whoa, this guy's blowing smoke right
0: exactly.
7: now. Exactly. Now you're praying for a guy to throw 95 because the next guy's throwing 103. And you're like, man, 95, that's the new 90. So guys will adjust to the velocity part of it, but it's the spin and the type of spin that really gives hitters fits.
0: All right, so back to my original point with that guy who sent in the text. Stephen Kwan batting 272 last year. That 272 would qualify Kwan as being an elite hitter, would it not?
7: 100%. And I completely understand where the fan base is coming from. But one thing I can tell you is actually having stood in a batter's box hitting is extremely difficult, and there's a lot that plays into it. You know, how you feel on a day-to-day basis. Stephen Kwan plays every single day. The bumps and bruises you take throughout the entirety of a season, you know, there's home life that plays into this too. I think a lot of folks forget, you know, we're normal people too that have at-home issues just like everybody else. And yep. I'm not saying he has anything going on at home, but I'm just saying that a lot of times that happens, right? You have kids, you have a wife. The same stresses apply to us that apply to normal folks too that are watching the game.
0: Right.
7: So you bake that into it. And I think it's, you know, again, dealing potentially with an injury. And again, I think mentally he's up against it a little bit too. He understands what's going on, but these guys are so good mentally that they're grinding through it. And I think truly it shows what type of human he is and what type of teammate he is, that if some of those things are going on, he hasn't made it public and he's not using that as an excuse. He's going out there every day and trying to get back to who he was.
0: Chris, thanks for the insight.
7: You're very welcome.
0: Chris Jimenez, Guardians TV analyst, former major league player. All right, it's time for your traffic and then weather.
3: 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Still dealing with some issues on the highways this afternoon. You have a crash in Medina, that's in the right lane, rather, I-71 south at Route 303. Another accident in the right lane, 480 east after I-77. That crash on 480 west at Warrensville has cleared up, still stop and go approaching. And a wreck out in Lake County, Route 44 north at I-90. 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
5: The extreme heat warning continues for all of Ohio until Thursday evening. Mostly clear tonight, low 77. Tomorrow, sunny and hot, high near 98. Heat index as high as 106. Thursday, sunny and hot, high again near 98.
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0: Short one here because I went a little long with Chris, but three things. Number one, I just went into the press room here at Progressive during that break, and I saw Al Pawlowski, who's my guest coming up on Guardians game day, crushing some chicken. I mean, my man was on it like a gator on a gazelle. And I just looked at him. I go, you realize you're coming on with me in about 10 minutes, right? He goes, I got you, Bloom. I got you. So Al Pawlowski is going to be joining me with a belly full of chicken. We've got a Mr. Hero Burger or, you know, whatever winner. Who was our winner, Mov?
1: Phil Albert of Painesville.
0: There we go. Phil Albert, congratulations. And fill your belly with Mr. Hero. And last but not least, when I came over here today, I was so happy because the WTAM 1100 booth was 70 degrees. When I left here last night, it was 81 degrees. I mean, it was a sauna in here. Maniloff comes in, and in 3 hours, we're up to 78.5 degrees. I don't know what's going on, but this guy is just giving off heat like the sun. The good news is, well, I don't know if there's good news or not. I'm in here till 6, and then watching the game. Maniloff, we might have to have you leave. I mean, Big Tex is 6'5". What do you weigh now? 330. You do not weigh 330. He's slim and trim, but he's giving off some major heat. I mean, 9 degrees almost in 3 hours. And here I thought I fixed the air conditioning. Guardians game day. Coming up next, Al Pawlowski, my talking baseball guest. I'm not going anywhere, and I'm certainly not opening this window. Back with more on WTAM 11.

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4: Good evening. I'm Brian Engel. This is the 5:30 report. While many of us may have the luxury of working indoors in air conditioning this week, there are plenty of people whose jobs require them to be outside in this extreme heat. Dave Wondolowski with the Cleveland Building and Construction Trades Council.
5: Bottom line is we don't really have a lot of flexibility when it comes to what we're wearing, because, you know, safety requirements on these job sites require certain clothing.
4: He says they do have certain equipment during times like these, including hard hats that are specifically designed to keep workers cool. And a reminder for folks from the folks at the APL to take care of your pets that may be outside in this heat.
6: Dogs can't sweat. They pant instead of sweating, and they relieve some of their effects from the heat largely by having lots of access to clean, drinkable water.
4: Sharon Harvey is at the Cleveland APL. The U.S. Supreme Court ruled against President Trump in his efforts to rescind birthright citizenship. That's the clause in the Constitution that states people born in the U.S. are U.S. citizens. ABC's Devin Dwyer reports.
7: Chief Justice John Roberts writing for the majority of the court that the 14th Amendment means what it says. The text of that amendment passed after the Civil War to extend citizenship to former slaves and their descendants is still the law of the land. If you're born on U.S. soil, you are a U.S. citizen, a major rebuke to President Trump.
4: Starting tomorrow, big changes are coming to the federal student loan system that will impact millions.
8: 7 million people currently enrolled in the Save Repayment Plan are going to have to choose a different plan now because that one's going away. There are only going to be two repayment plans going forward. But what it might mean, especially for some lower income borrowers, is that their monthly student debt payments will be higher. The other really big change here is that we're going to see new caps on how much people can borrow for graduate degrees.
4: ABC's Elizabeth Schulze reporting there. Now, traffic and weather together.
9: 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A crash taking out the right lane in Brunswick, 71 South at 303. You have another accident blocking the right lane, 480 East after I-77. Also, a crash that's on 77... or an accident blocking the right lane, rather. That's on 176 South at Spring Hinkley. You also have an earlier crash that cleared 480 West at Warrensville Center. Mike Ross, WTAM traffic on 1100 AM and 106.9 FM.
4: 3 News weather, mostly clear tonight, 77 for a low. Sunny Wednesday, 98. Heat index, well over 100. More sunshine Thursday, and again, up around 98. Right now it's 93, feels like 103 at your severe weather station. I'm Brian Engel. 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

0: ERA in June. That is the second lowest mark in the American League among qualified pitchers. His last start was a no decision against the White Sox on Wednesday. Five career games against Texas. Bobby is 1-1 with a 2.08 ERA. Time for Talking Baseball. Al Pawlowski, Guardians TV host, joining me. Let's start with Tanner Bibee, Al. This guy has been just a tough luck pitcher. I talked about his ERA in June, but we're only averaging 2.5 runs in his starts. That's one of the lowest figures across the majors, and that would make that record, one-loss record, much better if this team could just find a way to score for him.
1: Yeah, absolutely. You've summed it up, and Stephen Vogt said the same thing. He's been saying it all year. There's always a guy, it seems, on every pitching staff who pitches well, who should have a lot more wins than what he does, but for whatever reason, and that's just the sport of baseball, he's not getting the run support. That's been Tanner. I thought in May he was showing signs of really becoming not just, you know, even when things weren't going well for him, at worst he's an average major league pitcher. That's what we have to keep in mind. That's pretty much his floor. He's had one bad outing this year. That's been it. All the other outings have been average or better. And I thought in May he was really taking steps towards becoming what he became in June. It turns out I was right, because as you mentioned, that ERA in June was a 1.7.
0: Right.
1: And you just got to get the guy some runs. If he gets just typical run support, and by that I mean get him four runs. If you can get him four runs, he is going to win. He's been very consistent. I love the guy. I think he does such a good job as a pitcher. I think he works very hard. He's very diligent. He got a nice big long-term contract, and that's given him even more incentive than he already had. He was already a pretty tough competitor. So I love it every time he's on the mound. He gives Cleveland a chance to win as good as anybody.
0: Well, this staff has been exceptional. Slade Ciccone arguably has been our best pitcher over the last month. And then you throw in Bibee's numbers, that 1.71 ERA in June. I mean, Gavin's Gavin. Cantillo's been fantastic. Messick, for a rookie, has been fantastic. He didn't have the greatest outing last night, but he's pitched well enough to win a couple more games. I believe we're top five in ERA in Major League Baseball. And I made this comment the other day, and I want to get your opinion on it. I said, if this team could just score four runs a game, which is not asking a lot, but if they could just score four runs a game, we might have the best record in baseball.
1: We would. No doubt. And we've talked about that four or more. That's been one of our favorite statistics on Guardians pregame for years. If you look at the numbers, when this team scores four runs or more, they win almost every time. I mean, sure, there's exceptions. You know, you're not going to win every single time, but almost every time when they score four runs, and that goes to the pitching. Now, you could say that about a number of other teams that have great pitching. You could say that about the Phillies, that their magic number is four as well. The LA Dodgers, if they score four runs, generally they're winning. But, you know, with a team like Cleveland that, you know, has done it on a budget that for a small market team has really been incredible. When you look at their run and what they have done to, first of all, get the sort of pitching they have, but then second of all, have enough offensively on a lot of the nights, obviously not all the nights, and obviously not when guys start getting hurt, and it's multiple guys, not just one, but, you know, we had three of our key hitters out until this past weekend when at least Chase DeLauder came back. The Guardians are still missing Martinez and Ramirez, and that still hurts quite a bit. But that number four is correct. If they could score four runs or better every night, they would easily be a 100-win team. Easier said than done. And you're always going to come up against great pitching. Like
0: right.
1: Tonight, you got Jake DeGrom going against you. Here's the guy that, okay, I mean, when he is healthy, he is as good as it gets in Major League Baseball. He's an incredible pitcher. It's hard, even when you've got a great offense, to score four runs off Jacob DeGrom.
0: Yep.
1: But most nights, you should be able to get to that four, you know, or at least get three. Even three is still a pretty good number for the way this Cleveland staff pitches. And the other thing to go along with what you're saying, Cleveland is the only staff in Major League Baseball that has had only five starting pitchers this year. Nobody else in MLB has had only five starting pitchers here. And we're going to hit July tomorrow. So that tells you how consistent this group has been. And, you know, Carl Willis and those guys, they really are amazing with what they're able to do with the pitching staff.
0: Talking Baseball, Al Pawlowski, Guardians TV host. To that point, Al, I think anybody who knows baseball, anybody who follows this team, it's hard to get frustrated with what's going on right now, because how many teams would be performing at a high level offensively, missing now two of our best hitters, but before DeLauder came back, three out of a lineup that was already struggled offensively to begin with, but you take those three out for an extended period of time, and now DeLauder's back. But even without those other two, this team is still

0: three games over 500, still fighting away in the Central Division and still treading water, which is all you can expect at this point in time until everybody comes back.
1: Yeah, 100%, and especially until Ramirez comes back. You're just trying to hang in there. And if you can hang in there in the Central, once you get Jose back, and hopefully Angel Martinez will be along, you know, around the same time as well, now you're going to give yourself a real good shot at winning this division. It's a great point that you brought up, too. And I've said this a few times. Look at any team in Major League Baseball. I mean, any team, even the Dodgers, take away their top three hitters in the same game and put them all on the IL. It's not like they're out a game or two, or one guy's on the IL, the next couple guys are back within a week. That didn't happen here. All three went on the injured list. What if you did that to the Dodgers? What if you took out Mookie Betts, Freddie Freeman, and Will Smith all at once? I mean,
0: right.
1: They're going to have a little bit of a problem replacing that. But then drop down a notch or two to somebody in the Central Division. Take the top three away from the Tigers or the Twins or the Royals. I mean, Bobby Witt's been up and down this year, right? He's dealt with a little bit, you know, some nagging injuries. Take Bobby Witt and your other top two hitters away from Kansas City. Do the Royals have much of a chance to win any game? I mean, that's the reality of what it is. The fact that Cleveland is hanging in there, and a couple of the guys they have brought up now, especially Khalil Watson. I mean, he's looked pretty darn good for a week plus now. And I know he's a rookie. I know he's going to have his ups and downs, but he's looked good. Cooper Engel getting a chance. He hasn't looked bad. I mean, that's the one silver lining. You want your top guns. You want them all healthy all the time. You want everybody healthy. But the one little silver lining is you get a chance for these other kids, and now maybe you discovered something who could be a key bat this year in this lineup, even once those guys come back,
0: right,
1: in a Watson or an Engel.
0: And, you know, the bottom line is it's very, very tough to hit Major League Baseball. The league average is .239 right now. I just looked this up earlier, and I talked to Chris Jimenez earlier on the show. There's only 9 guys in Major League Baseball hitting over 300 right now. It just shows you how hard it is. It's never been more difficult to hit a baseball than in 2026.
1: 100%. And that goes to two things, Bloom. And I know that, I mean, you follow baseball as much as I do, and on all the levels, too, not just Major League Baseball.
0: Yeah.
1: But, you know, you've got a son at college. I've got a son in high school, and they both play at a higher level, right? What are the two things that are hurting hitting? Well, number one, the pitching has gotten better. You have to give credit where credit is due. You've gotten just better pitching across the board in all pitches. You've got better mechanics. Obviously, the velo is higher than what it was like when we played. But the breaking balls are a whole lot better, too, and the willingness to use those and understanding sequencing. I mean, that's gotten a lot better. So that's made it more difficult on hitters. But the other problem is, too, this marriage to exit velo. I think it's too much. It's great if you got it. I mean, it's like velo with the fastball. Sure, if you can throw 100, you can throw 95 to 100. That's going to help you out. Of course it is, because it gives a batter less time to think about it. And it's going to help you out if you hit the ball harder, because it's going to get through more often. Totally understand that. But if we keep going like we're going, you take a guy like Luis Arraez, who's one of the best hitters of our generation, he won't even have a place in Major League Baseball anymore because he doesn't hit it hard enough, even though he's hitting line drives all over the place. So now you've got kids that are just trying to hit the ball hard and hit it far every single time. They don't understand how to be a hitter. Now, we've got some guys on the Guardians, thankfully, that do. I mean, even though Rhys Hoskins has a low average, his chase rate is below 20%. It's one of the better ones in all of Major League Baseball. So while he doesn't have a great average, he doesn't chase, he puts together good at-bats, and he does get your extra base hits. But you're losing hitters' understanding of what it's like to put together a good at-bat. They're just looking for one pitch, and they don't care if it's 0-2 or 1-2 or 3-0. They're swinging the same. And that's what's hurt average in Major League Baseball, because you got too many kids now, because this is what they think it takes to get to the next level, that they're just trying to hit it as hard as they can and not trying to put the ball in play or taking a single when you used to be able to see that.
0: No. Great points. Al, thanks so much for your time today.
1: You got it, my friend.
0: All right, that's Talking Baseball. Al Pawlowski, Guardians TV host. 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
2: From the Elk & Elk Traffic Center, if you were injured on the job, call the attorneys at Elk & Elk, 1-800-ELK-OHIO. Still have an accident. That's off in the right shoulder now, I-71 south at Route 303. Stop-and-go traffic from Boston Road. Also, an accident in the right lane on the Jennings South at Spring Hinkley. Police and EMS on scene. You have slow traffic back to I-71. An earlier crash cleared up, 480 East after I-77. Also, the 480 West accident at Warrensville Center is cleared as well. Mike Ross, WTAM traffic on 1100 AM and 106.9 FM.
3: The extreme heat warning continues for all of Ohio until Thursday evening. Mostly clear tonight, low 77. Tomorrow, sunny and hot, high near 98. Heat index as high as 106. Thursday, sunny and hot, high again near 98.
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0: All right, I'm going to go with Javier Sanoja. Bases clearing triple, top of the seventh against the Colorado Rockies.
14: Swing at a line drive. That's a fair ball rolling down the right field line. It might clear him. Two runs have scored. Here comes Conine around third. Here's a throw to the plate. It's not in time. Javier Sanoja clears the bases, and it gives the Marlins a 9-5 lead here in the seventh.
0: Nothing better than a triple, and it's not the last one you're going to hear during the course of Guardians game day. By the way, the Marlins' 19-6 record in June. That matches the franchise best June record, and overall, the Marlins 45-40. Who saw that coming, huh? This is the Union Home Mortgage Guardians game day on WTAM 1100 and 106.9.
15: 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So, did you jump in on Awaken 180's Lose 40 by the 4th? 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
0: Your winner is the Rangers' Cameron Cawley. This guy appeared in 484 minor league games over 6 seasons before receiving his first call-up to the majors, which was yesterday, and guess what? He tripled in the 7th inning for his first hit in his debut.
19: First ball swinging, Cameron Cawley lines it down the right field line into the right field corner. Ball got away from Watson. Cawley flying around second. Head first slide and a triple for his first major league hit in his 3rd major league at bat. And when Watson had trouble with that ball in the right field corner, Cawley never hesitated. And can that kid fly?
0: Cawley went 1-for-3 with a walk from the 7-hole in the batting order. He scored runs in the 7th and the 9th. Your losers? The Mets and Juan Soto, who misplayed a ball in left field terribly, and that resulted in an inside-the-park homer.
20: 2-2 from Manaea, and Springer lofts one out to left. Out comes Soto, and it drops, and it bounces by him. Off the turf and all the way to the wall. Springer sprinting around second. Now it's dropped by Ewing. Picked up by Soto, and Springer's going to circle the bases.
0: Inside the Parker. 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
0: Take a look at game 6:35, first pitch. The White Sox are in Baltimore. You've got Philly hosting the Pirates. Our game, Texas-Cleveland, at first pitch, 6:40. 7:05, Detroit is in New York to take on the Yankees. The Mets in Toronto facing the Blue Jays. The Red Sox are at Fenway. They play host to Washington. That first pitch is at 7:10. St. Louis is in Atlanta. Cincinnati in Milwaukee. Kansas City playing host to Tampa Bay. Jumping to the 8 o'clock hour, the Cubs hosting San Diego at Wrigley. First pitch, 8:05. Minnesota's in Houston. Miami's in Colorado. The Angels in Seattle. Dodgers taking on the Athletics. That first pitch is at 9:40. And also at 9:40, rounding things out, you've got Arizona playing host to San Francisco. When I come back, I'll have the pitching matchups and the lineups presented by the Claiborne Auto Stores. This is the Union Home Mortgage Guardians Game Day on WTAM 1100 and 106.9.
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24: This afternoon, it officially felt like it's over 100 degrees in Cleveland. It's 6 o'clock. I'm Tom Moore. That story and others coming up in less than 60 seconds. First, traffic and weather together.
2: From the Elk and Elk Traffic Center, if you were injured on the job, call the attorneys at Elk and Elk, 1-800-ELK-OHIO. Still dealing with multiple accidents and slowdowns this evening. A crash in the right shoulder, 71 south at Route 303. You're slow from the Medina-Cuyahoga County line. A crash in the right shoulder on the Jennings south at Spring Hinkley. Slow traffic from Crestline. You're also slow 77 south between 480 and Pleasant Valley. And an earlier crash cleared up. You're still slow 480 west at Warrensville Center. Mike Ross, WTAM traffic on 1100 AM and 106.9 FM.
24: Your 3 News weather forecast from meteorologist Mark Johnson.
25: No relief from the heat tonight. We've got a clear evening sky with temps in the 90s, falling into the 80s, but overnight lows only dropping down into the middle and upper 70s. Again, it's going to be very warm tonight, clear and starry all night long. Wednesday, sunny, hot, humid, a record high of 98.
24: Right now, 93, heat index 103 at your severe weather station. The heat index, yep, Went over 100 degrees in Cleveland this afternoon. That's the temperature combined with the humidity to come out with a feels-like temperature. Dave Phillips of State Farm Insurance says in weather like this, your car can turn into an oven.
1: State Farm's research facility has shown that interior temperatures in really hot conditions can get as high as 145 degrees within the vehicle and even top off close to 195, 200 degrees around the dashboard.
24: And if you got to work outside in weather like this, stay in the shade if you can. Drink a lot of water. Dave Wondolowski of Cleveland Building and Construction Trades Council sends a warning to his members about heat-related illness.
3: It's rapid when it begins, and people, I mean, we've seen it. People just go down out of nowhere, and it's predominantly from not paying attention to symptoms, but also from co-workers maybe not paying attention to each other and keeping an eye out for each other.
24: Sharon Harvey with the Cleveland Animal Protective League says never leave a pet in a hot car on a day like today.
4: Heat exhaustion, moving on to heat stroke, that can be fatal. So we're talking something that isn't just about your pet becoming uncomfortable for a period of time. This can be fatal, and it can be fatal very quickly, especially if left in a hot car.
24: There is some kind of developing story going on in a small village in southeast Ohio. Attorney General Andy Wilson expected to hold a news conference at this hour about a situation in the village of Hamden in Vinton County, BCI, the Bureau of Criminal Investigation, part of a search warrant at a house there. Some major decisions released by the U.S. Supreme Court on the last day of its term and a loss for President Trump. The court rejected his effort to limit birthright citizenship. In another decision, the high court upheld Idaho and West Virginia's bans on transgender athletes in girls and women's sports. NBA free agency officially underway as of 6 p.m. and probably the most attention is on LeBron James. King James saying he's going to be back for the coming season, but not with the Lakers, according to numerous reports. This will be LeBron James' 24th season in the NBA, his current 23rd season already, more than any other player in history. For the latest headlines, top and bottom of the hour, just set a preset on the free iHeartRadio app to WTAM 1100. I'm Tom Moore.
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0: Your pitchers tonight, DeGrom versus Bibee. As far as the Rangers go, their starting lineup, you've got Peterson, the DH, leading off, followed by Jung, Seager, Berger, Duran, Carter, Osuna, Diaz, and Lopez. For the Guardians, Travis Bezzano playing second base, batting leadoff, followed by Chase DeLauder as your designated hitter. In the three-hole, Kyle Manzardo, he's at first base. Cleanup hitter, Khalil Watson in right field. Cooper Engel, the rookie, he's batting fifth in left field. Daniel Schneeman, the shortstop, batting sixth. Then it's Arias, Bailey, and Kwan batting ninth in center field. That's going to do it for me. Hall of Famer Tom Hamilton and Jim Rosenhaus up next. I'm Bloom Daddy. Enjoy the game.